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1: ABC News, I'm Stephanie Officer. President Trump saying Israel and Iran are on track again towards peace, quote, end quote, looking to do an immediate ceasefire. That's despite the dangerous escalation seen during the weekend. Now, both Iran and Israel seeming to indicate they're willing to halt operations. ABC's Karen Travers.
2: Iran has made very clear that the issue of Lebanon is very critical to them, and a ceasefire there is something that has to happen in order for them to agree to another thing with the United States at this point.
1: Today, Apple unveiled its new Siri AI tech powered by Apple Intelligence. The company says Siri has been completely overhauled, with users now able to have her answer questions and search their devices for info and pictures in a new app. Apple Intelligence will allow users to automatically organize all of those open Safari tabs and monitor websites for updates and change any weak or compromised passwords. This is ABC News.
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0: And you got the Talking Heads. I'm Ken Cocker doing the cruise for Monday, and I hope we're helping you get over those blahs that come along with this day of the week. Tommy Two Tone and the Cutting Crew from the 1980s on the way. In fact, back to 1975, and this is from the album Why Can't We Be Friends, which was also a hit. It's War.
1: Hello, Rider.

0: And no fax machines, no cell phones, no area code necessary. 867-5309. Tommy Two-Tone. Tommy's the lead singer's name, but his real last name isn't Two-Tone. The band is Tommy Two-Tone, just to make that distinction for you. Back to the 80s and the Cutting Crew in a bit. And we're going to hear from Green Day as well, who, by the way, have their own channel on Sirius XM.
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5: A flood watch continues until 7 p.m. tomorrow night. Chance of thunderstorms tonight. Otherwise, cloudy skies expected. Lows dip down to about 68. Winds out of the south, 5 to 10 miles per hour. Cloudy skies expected tomorrow. Thunderstorms likely. Highs level off around 84. Thunderstorms likely tomorrow night. Lows dip down to about 71. Partly cloudy skies. From the Wayne Weather Center, I'm meteorologist Jennifer Wojcicki. Currently 75.
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0: Supertramp Green Day when I come around. I'm Ken Cocker on the cruise with Supertramp and Robert Palmer here in just a bit. First, a look at milestones and memories for June the 8th, 1961. The Milwaukee Braves set a record, 4 consecutive home runs in one inning. Yeah, that's right. Not the Brewers, the Braves back then before they moved to Atlanta. 1969, President Nixon met with South Vietnamese President Nguyen Van Thieu and told him 25,000 troops would be removed in August. 1982, Ronald Reagan became the first sitting U.S. president to address the British Parliament. In 1995, the U.S. Air Force pilot Scott O'Grady was rescued by Marines after surviving since June the 2nd behind enemy lines in Bosnia. And in 1998, the National Rifle Association elected Charlton Heston as its president. That's your milestones and memories for today.
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1: 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Winners must appear in person with proper positive legal identification, claim any prize Monday through Friday, excluding holidays within 30 days, so the prize will be forfeited. Prizes will not be mailed or delivered. Any winner under the age of 18 must be accompanied by a parent or legal guardian. No trade or cash equivalent will be awarded for any contest prize. Any person or persons found to be in violation of these contest rules before, during, or after the respective contest or giveaway will be disqualified and will not be eligible for future contests and giveaways.
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0: Face it, you're addicted to love. That's Robert Palmer. Rod Stewart had to cancel some shows because of a throat issue in Vegas the other day, but he said he'd be back in a couple of weeks, and we're glad to hear that. Rod Stewart's around the corner. I'm Balin. Thanks so much for spending time with me on this Monday. Back tomorrow to do it all over again. We'll have some fun, I promise you. See you on Tuesday. Until then, hang tough and be cool.
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6: A flood watch continues until 7 p.m. tomorrow night. Chance of thunderstorms tonight. Otherwise, cloudy skies expected. Lows dip down to about 68. Winds out of the south, 5 to 10 miles per hour. Cloudy skies expected tomorrow. Thunderstorms likely. Highs level off around 84. Thunderstorms likely tomorrow night. Lows dip down to about 71. Partly cloudy skies. From the Wayne Weather Center, I'm meteorologist Jennifer Wojcicki. Currently 75.
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1: ABC News, I'm Stephanie Officer. The world's most famous arena, Madison Square Garden, now a fortress as President Trump attends tonight's NBA Finals. But outside the secure zone, the city also prepares its own celebration for their New York Knicks. ABC's Aaron Katursky in New York City.
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You're my best friend. That's Queen. It is Best Friends Day today. I'm Bob Barron, settling into the air chair. Now, BFFs, they're not just a social media construct. It actually was back in 1935 that the U.S. Congress decided to have a day each year in tribute to close friends, and they chose this date, June 8th.

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3: Hey, very delightful good evening to you, and welcome out to Petco Park in San Diego. Tonight, it's the lid lifter of a three-game set between the Reds and Padres. The Reds trying to snap their four-game skid, and they send left-hander Andrew Abbott to the mound against Padre right-hander Walker Buehler. First pitch comes your way shortly, but right now, here's Yid with tonight's pregame show. Yid?
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1: ABC News, I'm Stephanie Officer. He is now the first sitting U.S. president to attend an NBA Finals game Monday. President Trump at Madison Square Garden to watch Game 3 of the New York Knicks versus San Antonio Spurs, invited by the owner. Yet when his face was shown on the Jumbotron, New Yorkers had this frosty response. Police in South Philadelphia continue searching for a pair of suspects involved in the murder of a rising Penn State senior over the weekend. New surveillance video capturing 22-year-old Billy Schmidt's final moments chasing the suspects after they reportedly stole his cell phone during a night out watching the NBA Finals. One of the two unidentified suspects then pulling out a gun and firing at Schmidt, hitting him in the chest and killing him. His father, Bill Schmidt, telling ABC News,
2: "I want to find the two people and make them pay."
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0: 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More great music near. 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
6: A flood watch continues. Overcast skies overnight with a chance for storms. Lows level off around 68. Winds out of the south, 5 to 10 miles an hour. Cloudy skies expected again Tuesday. Thunderstorms likely. Daytime highs approaching 84. Lows dip down to about 71 Tuesday night. Storms likely. From the Wayne Weather Center, I'm meteorologist Eric Height. Right now, it's 75 degrees.
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0: Inside out, right side up, and over under sideways down, Eve 6. Bob Worthington here. 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
1: 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Winners must appear in person with proper positive legal identification. Claim any prize Monday through Friday, excluding holidays, within 30 days, so the prize will be forfeited. Prizes will not be mailed or delivered. Any winner under the age of 18 must be accompanied by a parent or legal guardian. No trade or cash equivalent will be awarded for any contest prize. Any person or persons found to be in violation of these contest rules before, during, or after the respective contest or giveaway will be disqualified and will not be eligible for future contests and giveaways. Classic Hits, Wayne, W-A-I-N.

0: Any way you want it, you got it. It's Journey. Bob Worthington here. More great music near, including something for Dario. And a very happy birthday to you, Dario.
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7: A flood watch continues until 7 p.m. tonight. Slight chance for storms overnight, otherwise mainly cloudy. Lows dip down to about 69, south winds around 5 miles an hour. Storms likely Tuesday, high temperatures reach up to 84. Mainly cloudy Tuesday night, storms likely, lows around 71. From the Wayne Weather Center, I'm meteorologist Eric Height. Currently, it's 75 degrees.
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1: ABC News, I'm Stephanie Officer. During a telerally for Tuesday's primary elections in Kentucky Monday, President Trump proclaimed he thinks the war with Iran will be wrapped up in the coming days.
2: And I think we are winning that battle, but you're really going to win it over the next 2 weeks when we declare total victory. It'll be a total victory. It'll happen very soon.
1: Texas farmers remain concerned as additional cases of the New World screwworm are found in the state, threatening to impact the nation's cattle industry. ABC's Melissa Adan.
3: Agricultural communities across the country are concerned for potential economic losses due to infected livestock.
4: Because this is spread by a fly, the organism that spreads this disease can rapidly go through an entire herd of cattle and make all of them sick. So that's very concerning to the people in the agriculture world.
3: The USDA is warning pet and livestock owners to check their animals for any draining or enlarged wounds or lesions.
1: This is ABC News.
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0: The superstar from Seymour, Seymour, Indiana, the Hoosier State, John Cougar Mellencamp, hurts so good. Eddie Money on the way, Peter Gabriel, and much more on the other side.
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5: A flood watch continues until 7 p.m. tonight. Slight chance for storms overnight, otherwise mainly cloudy. Lows dip down to about 69. South winds around 5 miles an hour. Storms likely Tuesday. High temperatures reach up to 84. Mainly cloudy Tuesday night. Storms likely. Lows around 71. From the Wayne Weather Center, I'm meteorologist Eric Height. Currently, it's 75 degrees.
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0: 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Bob Worthington here. More great music near, including Michael Stipe and R.E.M. and one of the songs that launched them into superstardom to stay for the band The Eagles.
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1: 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Winners must appear in person with proper positive legal identification. 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Prizes will not be mailed or delivered. Any winner under the age of 18 must be accompanied by a parent or legal guardian. No trade or cash equivalent will be awarded for any contest prize. Any person or persons found to be in violation of these contest rules before, during, or after the respective contest or giveaway will be disqualified and will not be eligible for future contests and giveaways.
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0: One of the songs that launched them into the superstardom this day. Talking about the Eagles and Take It Easy. More from where that came from, including Blue Oyster Cult and Huey Lewis next.
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8: A flood watch continues until
9: 7 p.m. tonight. Slight chance for storms overnight, otherwise mainly cloudy.
8: Lows dip down to about 69. South winds around 5 miles an hour.
9: Storms likely Tuesday.
8: High temperatures reach up to 84.
9: Mainly cloudy Tuesday night. Storms likely.
8: Lows around 71.
9: From the Wayne Weather Center, I'm meteorologist Eric Height. Currently, it's 75 degrees.
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0: on the Jumbotron, New Yorkers had this frosty response. Police in South Philadelphia continue searching for a pair of suspects involved in the murder of a rising Penn State senior over the weekend. New surveillance video capturing 22-year-old Billy Schmidt's final moments chasing the suspects after they reportedly stole his cell phone during a night out watching the NBA Finals. One of the two unidentified suspects then pulling out a gun and firing at Schmidt, hitting him in his chest and killing him. His father, Bill Schmidt, telling ABC News,
1: "I want to find the two people and make them pay."
0: This is ABC News.
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0: Dishwalla playing that for Luann, listening and traveling and getting from point A to point B out there. Please be careful, Luann. 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
7: A flood watch continues until 7 p.m. tonight. Chance of thunderstorms overnight. Otherwise, cloudy skies expected. Lows level off around 69. Southerly winds, 5 to 10 miles per hour. Cloudy skies expected again Tuesday. Thunderstorms likely. Daytime highs approaching 84. Thunderstorms likely Tuesday night. Lows dip down to about 71. Mainly cloudy skies expected. From the Wayne Weather Center, I'm meteorologist Paul Trombley. Currently 75.
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0: Heavenly, it's just like heaven. One of the songs got them in the Rock and Roll Hall of Fame a few years back. The Cure, Just Like Heaven. 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
1: 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Winners must appear in person with proper positive legal identification. 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Prizes will not be mailed or delivered. Any winner under the age of 18 must be accompanied by a parent or legal guardian. No trade or cash equivalent will be awarded for any contest prize. Any person or persons found to be in violation of these contest rules before, during, or after the respective contest or giveaway will be disqualified and will not be eligible for future contests and giveaways.
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6: A flood watch remains in effect. Thunderstorms likely today. Otherwise, cloudy skies expected. Daytime highs approaching 84. Winds out of the southwest, 8 to 15 miles per hour. Thunderstorms likely tonight. Lows level off around 71. Mainly cloudy skies expected. Sunshine mixed with clouds at times. Tomorrow, chance of thunderstorms. High temperatures reach up to 90. From the Wayne Weather Center, I'm meteorologist Paul Trombley. Right now, it's 75 degrees.
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2: ABC News, I'm Stephanie Officer. He is now the first sitting U.S. president to attend an NBA Finals game Monday. President Trump at Madison Square Garden to watch Game 3 of the New York Knicks versus San Antonio Spurs, invited by the owner. Yet when his face was shown on the Jumbotron, New Yorkers had this frosty response. Police in South Philadelphia continue searching for a pair of suspects involved in the murder of a rising Penn State senior over the weekend. New surveillance video capturing 22-year-old Billy Schmidt's final moments chasing the suspects after they reportedly stole his cell phone during a night out watching the NBA Finals. One of the two unidentified suspects then pulling out a gun and firing at Schmidt, hitting him in the chest and killing him. His father, Bill Schmidt, telling ABC News,
3: "I want to find the two people and make them pay."
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0: Swinging from the Musical Vine and Feeling So Fine with Steve Miller and the band in Jungle Love. Bob Worthington here, and good morning. 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
5: A flood watch remains in effect. Thunderstorms likely today. Otherwise, cloudy skies expected. Daytime highs approaching 84. Winds out of the southwest, 8 to 15 miles per hour. Thunderstorms likely tonight. Lows level off around 71. Mainly cloudy skies expected. Sunshine mixed with clouds at times. Tomorrow, chance of thunderstorms. High temperatures reach up to 90. From the Wayne Weather Center, I'm meteorologist Paul Trombley. Right now, 72.
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1: 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Winners must appear in person with proper positive legal identification. Claim any prize Monday through Friday, excluding holidays, within 30 days, so the prize will be forfeited. Prizes will not be mailed or delivered. Any winner under the age of 18 must be accompanied by a parent or legal guardian. No trade or cash equivalent will be awarded for any contest prize. Any person or persons found to be in violation of these contest rules before, during, or after the respective contest or giveaway will be disqualified and will not be eligible for future contests and giveaways.
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9: A flood watch remains in effect. Thunderstorms likely today. Otherwise, cloudy skies expected. Daytime highs approaching 84. Winds out of the southwest, 8 to 15 miles per hour. Thunderstorms likely tonight. Lows level off around 71. Mainly cloudy skies expected. Sunshine mixed with clouds at times. Tomorrow, chance of thunderstorms. High temperatures reach up to 90. From the Wayne Weather Center, I'm meteorologist Paul Trombley. Right now, 72.
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2: Monday was the monthly work session for Fayette County Public Schools, and we learned that district leaders are set to ask the school board to dip into the contingency fund. While the board appreciated the boost up in transparency, member Amanda Ferguson asked how much, if financial leaders couldn't say. Due to reviews ongoing to inaccuracies from the 2025 and 2026 fiscal years, that number remains fluid, but officials hope to have a solid number by the end of this month. The board will officially ask to use contingency funds on June 22nd. It's multiple charges for a Knox County man after two children in his care wandered away Saturday morning. Deputies spotted the 2 and 3-year-old children wandering on a busy state route nearby three swimming pools. Court documents said the 3-year-old was naked from the waist down and the 2-year-old was in a dirty diaper. It was later determined Jeremiah Grubb fell asleep while supposedly watching the kids with his mother at work. He's facing a pair of child endangerment charges.
3: She's telling me that they've got proof that this female's tried to leave him all day and been trying to get her, and this male's took off with her.
2: Learning more about a double murder suicide over the weekend in Laurel County, officers believing James Pretty shot and killed Lila Asher and Jaden's Hale. Thanks to dispatch calls obtained by WKYT, we learned that Hale was set to break up with Pretty and Asher providing support. The chase began in Knox County before ending in Laurel County, and all three dead.
4: All officers are 10-4. All three occupants of the vehicle have gunshot wounds to the head.
2: Arnett and Steele Funeral Home are handling the arrangements for Asher and Hale. And Nick Happy Smith, a redshirt freshman defensive lineman for UK football, has died. He was found dead at a residence hall one morning. His cause of death wasn't shared, but officials don't believe foul play is involved. I'm Lee Mowen.
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0: Billy and Lonely is the Night. Got another Billy on the way. Billy Idol kicking off our next three in a row. Moni is on deck. Want to say happy Tuesday morning. Yes, sliding in to the work week. Hopefully yesterday. Yesterday wasn't bad, was it? Fingers crossed, it'll be nice and easy. Get through the week. Today is June 9th. If your birthday is today, happy birthday to you from all of us. You share your special day with sports commentator Dick Vitale. He is 87 today. Aaron Sorkin, creator of The West Wing and The Social Network. Aaron, 65 today. Michael J. Fox is 65. Johnny Depp, 63. Gloria Rubin from ER and Mr. Robot, she's 62. And Natalie Portman, Oscar winner for The Black Swan. Natalie is 45 today. And for everybody who is celebrating an anniversary of some sort, happy anniversary to you.
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8: A flood watch remains in effect. Thunderstorms likely today. Otherwise, cloudy skies expected. Daytime highs approaching 84. Winds out of the southwest, 8 to 15 miles per hour. Thunderstorms likely tonight. Lows level off around 71. Mainly cloudy skies expected. Sunshine mixed with clouds at times tomorrow. Chance of thunderstorms. High temperatures reach up to 90. From the Wayne Weather Center, I'm meteorologist Paul Trombley. Right now, 71.
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0: The Knack, My Sharona. All right, Dire Straits on the way, and we'll kick off another great workday set of classic hits with the band. It's got a brand new album coming out here on July 10th. You can do a pre-order for it right now. It is called Foreign Tongues. All right, you know where I'm going? No. Rolling Stones. Yeah, Rolling Stones got a new record coming out. And plenty of versions to get. You get it in black vinyl and yellow vinyl. I think there's white and pink. You can get it on CD. And if you're still driving like a 99 Camry, or maybe probably more like an 85 Accord, you can get it. You can get the new Rolling Stones on cassette.
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7: 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Prizes will not be mailed or delivered. Any winner under the age of 18 must be accompanied by a parent or legal guardian. No trade or cash equivalent will be awarded for any contest prize. Any person or persons found to be in violation of these contest rules before, during, or after the respective contest or giveaway will be disqualified and will not be eligible for future contests and giveaways.
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0: Dire Straits and Money for Nothing. Hang tight another hour. 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
6: A flood watch and flood advisory remain in effect. Thunderstorms likely today. Otherwise, cloudy skies expected. Daytime highs approaching 84. Southwesterly winds 8 to 15 miles per hour. Thunderstorms likely tonight. Lows around 71. Mainly cloudy skies expected. Chance for storms tomorrow. High temperatures reach up to 90. Sunshine mixed with clouds at times. From the Wayne Weather Center, I'm meteorologist Paul Trombley. Currently 71.
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2: Those in Paducah Monday got to learn about plans of General Matter's future nuclear facility. Chief Operating Officer Lee Robinson called the site the first to reindustrialize enrichment in America, enabling reactors to provide electricity for whatever purpose. He also talked to WPSD, saying the community's fears are based on a lack of understanding nuclear energy, saying it's the cleanest form ever developed. General Matter plans to hold similar events on a quarterly basis. An Eastern Kentucky native found not guilty for a woman's death in Harlan County from over 3 years ago. Back in March 2023, KSP and Cumberland police found Stacy Hauser dead thanks to a call from Michael Cornett saying he shot his girlfriend. She was found dead inside a bedroom. A jury found that Cornett was not liable for her death. Troopers at the time believed the shooting followed some type of dispute. Boyle County fire crews rescued a cow over the weekend who decided to go for a little swim. It was reportedly stranded in a lake. Crews were able to bring the cow to their boat, then help it find secure land away from the lake. Officials don't know how said cow landed in the water, but were happy to report that no injuries, animal nor human, were reported. Meantime, a big vote expected in the coming days from the JCPS school board.
3: The board will soon decide on a plan to build several new schools and renovate several more. The vote comes as the district is still attempting to navigate a major budget deficit. JCPS is planning to build new school buildings for Carithers Middle, Cochran Elementary, Goldsmith Elementary, Olmsted Academy South, Westport Middle, and Wilt Elementary. In addition to those, a new elementary school in South Louisville is also in the works. JCPS also planning a major renovation at 61 other schools over the next 2 years. And at Tuesday's meeting, Superintendent Brian Yearwood will recommend the board approve the draft facility plan. I'm John Shannon.
2: And I'm Lee Mowen.
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1: 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Winners must appear in person with proper positive legal identification. Claim any prize Monday through Friday, excluding holidays, within 30 days, so the prize will be forfeited. Prizes will not be mailed or delivered. Any winner under the age of 18 must be accompanied by a parent or legal guardian. No trade or cash equivalent will be awarded for any contest prize. Any person or persons found to be in violation of these contest rules before, during, or after the respective contest or giveaway will be disqualified and will not be eligible for future contests and giveaways.
2: A flood watch and flood advisory remain in effect. Thunderstorms likely today. Otherwise, cloudy skies expected. Daytime highs approaching 84. Southwesterly winds 8 to 15 miles per hour. Thunderstorms likely tonight. Lows around 71. Mainly cloudy skies expected. Chance for storms tomorrow. High temperatures reach up to 90. Sunshine mixed with clouds at times. From the Wayne Weather Center, I'm meteorologist Paul Frombly. Currently, it's 70 degrees.

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1: Good day, everybody. Welcome in. Leach Report for a Tuesday. Glad to be back with you. Appreciate Gabriel pinch hitting yesterday and meet the repair guy at the house to get a little work done. So got that taken care of. Our show's presented each day by Bobcat Enterprises. Coming up today, we'll touch all the UK bases with a trio of guests. Jenna Lifshin from the Kentucky Colonel. Larry Vaught from YourSportsEdge.com and Jeff Drummond from Cats Illustrated. That's the lineup. Let's jump right into the Wildcat news of the day. It is a service of Giuseppe's of Lexington. Big story in sports. Doesn't have any direct correlation to the Wildcats, but it is the thing that everybody's talking about in sports other than the NBA Finals, and that is the decision by a judge in Lubbock, Texas, that clears the path for Texas Tech's quarterback Brendan Sorsby to get back on the football field, even though he has bet on two teams for which he was playing at the time, when he was at Indiana and then at Cincinnati. He is at Texas Tech now, and they, of course, were in the college football playoff last season. Big contender to get back there this year with their starting quarterback, which they now have. Sure, the NCAA will attempt to fight it in some way, but everything I've read, just talked about the legal timeline, pretty much guarantees they wouldn't be able to get it resolved before the end of the football season. You've got leagues, other schools talking about not scheduling Texas Tech. Maybe there's something that the conference can do, would be the Big 12. To take some kind of action against a member school. So that's probably the thing to look for if anything happens to derail this. Otherwise, Brendan Sorsby is going to be on the field, other than missing the first two games against outmatched opponents that as part of the judge's ruling, where he'll have to sit for two games. And basically it comes down to the judge ruling, he would be irreparably harmed by not being able to play, and that's true. I'm sure he's not going to get to make his case for the NFL, etc. And whose fault is that? That is his.

0: It's the, again, the thing everybody in college sports in particular, but probably just all sports, is talking about. But that's about all there is to do is talk about it. So we've done that. Let's move on to a few UK-related items. John Hale of the Herald Leader had a story yesterday about quarterback Matt Ponitoski, the highly recruited QB from Cincinnati, Moeller, that is slated to be part of the Kentucky football team this season, but did not report for the start of summer workouts. He's, I think, still playing in the high school baseball playoffs. And he said on a podcast over the weekend, reportedly, that his first option is Major League Baseball. He called it 1A, and then college football would be 1B. Now, it's possible he could be saying things that are what Major League Baseball teams want to hear. If you think a guy has really no interest in going into professional baseball, then maybe you don't consider drafting him. You think he's really going to play college football. So Ponitoski made it clear that he wants to be a pro baseball player right now. So maybe not. He ends up on the Kentucky roster for the fall. At the moment, from everything he's saying, certainly looks like that may not be the case, but the draft comes up here soon, so we'll get some resolution before too long. Three-star offensive lineman Reed Gerken has committed to UK. He's the fourth offensive lineman in this class, 6'4", 290, from Perrysburg, Ohio. He picked the Cats, reportedly, over Virginia Tech, Wisconsin, and Illinois. And then some very sad news for UK football. A member of the team, a 20-year-old defensive lineman, Nick Smith, has died. Don't have any details other than his passing. Redshirted last season, had the nickname of Happy, which, you know, tells you something about his personality. So certainly, you know, you keep all the his family, his friends, his teammates there at UK, and his coaches all in your thoughts and prayers. It's just a sad, sad story. And one baseball note, Oliver Boone headed into the transfer portal, right-handed pitcher who had transferred in from Cal, redshirted last season, got limited innings this season, and he is going to move on. We'll talk a little bit about some of the roster movement with Jeff Drummond when he joins us a little later. Jenna Lifshin will lead us off from the Kentucky Colonel, Larry Vaught, after that. That's the lineup for the Leach Report on a Tuesday. Our opening segment's presented by Giuseppe's of Lexington, and they were voted one of the top 100 most romantic restaurants in the country by followers of Open Table, only Kentucky restaurant to make the list. So get to Open Table and make your reservation to get to Giuseppe's sometime soon. And when you do, you can take advantage of their valet parking. Just hand the keys to the valet right at the door. Take you about four steps to get into the restaurant from there. If you choose, you can still park it yourself in their lot or out on the street in front of Giuseppe's, but just get there soon. We'll be right back. It's the Leach Report, Radio Network.
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0: 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We welcome Jenna Lifshin into the program from the Kentucky Colonel, kykernel.com, at Jen's, J-E-N-S, at Jen's Reporting on X, and assume same on Instagram and all the other things, right?
7: Yes.
0: All right. Now, Jen, this is great news for college students, because this Brandon Sorsby ruling, because you would be irreparably harmed by a bad grade, so you should be able to cheat.
7: Oh, I know. That's what it sounds like, right?
0: Yeah. it's the phrase making sense out of it is kind of out the window now, but it is the thing that everybody is talking about in sports now. You think there's any chance that there's any resolution to the fight for some different rules or different legislation, et cetera, for college sports?
7: I hope so. I think, you know, it's one of those things where I think everyone knows the NCAA has loopholes. There always has been. It's just one of those industries and companies that grew so fast and is changing all the time that it's really hard for them to kind of maintain being, you know, correct all the time. But I think this is terrible. I think it's terrible for college sports. I think everyone is agreeing because, you know, if you can just go through these state courts and, you know, kind of
0: find a judge
7: around the rules. Exactly. Find a judge that's going to rule in your favor. Like, what can't you do, right? Like, there's going to be no sense of normalcy and what's fair. And I think it's one of those situations where it's about holding an athlete accountable, right? Like, this is not just about, it's just the principle of it all. And it's really upsetting because, you know, there's so many people that even if you work in the sports industry, like, you can't sports bet, you would get fired, that sort of thing. And now you're having, like, a starting quarterback who's going to make, you know, millions of dollars in NIL, just kind of give him a slap on the wrist and say, well, he found this loophole, so I guess it's fine. It's really sad to see, and I do hope that somehow, some way, they figure out a way to prevent him from playing. Of course, it's sad, but, you know, it's being held accountable for your actions.
0: Very true. Let's move it back closer to the bluegrass here. Quite a nice couple of weeks for Mark Pope, right?
7: Yeah, can't get better than what he's had. First, he was on the beach, and now He's getting every transfer and commit. It's probably the best summer you could ask for.
0: Do you like the beard, by the way?
7: I do. I think it's a good switch up. Maybe the beard is the secret weapon to success. I don't think he can ever shave it again now. I feel like it's his good luck charm. So it might be staying, you know?
0: Yeah, it does look kind of sharp, I think. Let's start with, I think since we've last talked, this has all happened. Malachi Moreno, how much upside is there for year two, in your opinion?
7: So much. And I think the biggest thing, you know, aside from obviously, like, yeah, you're getting an NBA first-round caliber talent back. Like, obviously that's going to help on the court. But it's his off-the-court impact. I think in this NIL era, it's going to be harder and harder for people to see returners, and not just necessarily in, like, transfers and that sort of thing, but just guys coming back. And I think when you get Malachi back, it's not just getting, you know, a starting guy back and a guy that was on last year's team. It's you're building this culture where these guys who could go to the draft are choosing to return because they see potential and they see, you know, a bright future and what this program is going to be. And I just think having, even though he's only going to be a sophomore, so it's kind of weird to think of him in this veteran role, he's going to have to take that role because there's not many guys who are returning and understand Mark Pope and especially understand what Kentucky basketball means to the state of Kentucky and kind of the, you know, what comes along with all of that and wearing Kentucky across your chest. So I think beyond his on-the-court impact, it's a testament to the culture that Mark Pope is bringing. And I think, you know, a lot of people, myself included, kind of was just hoping that the growing pains were not going to be a reality and that he would kind of skip, Mark Pope would, you know, skip that and we'd immediately start being at the competing at like the highest levels. But I think you got 2 years. I think last year, of course, it's not just the growing pains of a new program. It's the growing pains of figuring out NIL. So I think this year is going to be a huge, huge year for him. And I think getting Malachi back was the first step of ending next season on a high note.
0: With Malachi, you've covered the team, so you've been around as as news conferences and listened to him talk. Yeah. Do you think he's comfortable being more of a leader?
7: I do, and I think that's going to be a big part in him pushing up his NBA draft stock. I think you get a guy who, you know, freshman year, he's still figuring things out. Like I kind of mentioned, it's the growing pains of it all, right? High school to college and high school to Kentucky and the SEC is a huge jump. And he was figuring all it out, and he did a great job at it. But I think everyone, himself included, knew there was still room for improvement. So I do think the biggest step for him, aside from the basketball aspect, is going to be stepping up into that leadership role and just getting ready to hit the ground running. And I think the guys that they've added in the transfer portal, just the amount of veterans is going to be really, really important for them. And I think that's going to work really well in their favor. But just like I said, getting a guy back who's already spent a year in the program, understanding everything that comes along with Kentucky, it has more of an impact than you can really put into words.
0: You were out in St. Louis covering the NCAA tournament when you were sitting there watching Kentucky play Iowa State. Did it ever pop into your head, boy, that Momchilovic guy would be a great fit for Kentucky?
7: Oh, yeah. I mean, you know, he's so special. I was sitting in bed before my first day of work when my phone started blowing up. And that's when he committed, of course. Like, right before I'm about to go to bed, I have a huge day tomorrow, and he commits. And I couldn't sleep for like 2 hours. I was so excited. And I think, I mean, it's one of those things where you don't want to set the standards so high to the point that you can let yourself down. But it's more in the sense of just feeling like you have hope, right? Because I think even with the amazing job that Mark Pope has done in the transfer portal, they've been missing that kind of key guy, that guy that really turns heads in the, you know, the star player out of the transfer portal. They had so many of them last year, and this year it just seems like you know, they were getting a little bit more of like the pieces that fit, not necessarily these big names. And I think that's what they were lacking. And it gets everyone excited about the upcoming season. And I think he's going to be very, very successful. And I mean, it's huge. It's just huge for them.
0: Jenna Lifshin, it's at Jen's Reporting on X, kykernel.com, where you can read her work in the Kentucky Colonel. Thank you, Jenna.
7: Thanks, Tom. Always good talking to you.
0: 24 past the top of the hour. It is the Leach Report. We are presented by Bobcat Enterprises. Larry Vaught coming up next.
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15: A flood watch and flood advisory remain in effect. Thunderstorms likely today. Otherwise, cloudy skies expected. Daytime highs approaching 84. Southwesterly winds 8 to 15 miles per hour. Thunderstorms likely tonight. Lows around 71. Mainly cloudy skies expected. Chance for storms tomorrow. High temperatures reach up to 90. Sunshine mixed with clouds at times. From the Wayne Weather Center, I'm meteorologist Paul Frombly. Currently, it's 70 degrees.
0: It's the Leach Report, and we welcome Larry Vaught into the program from YourSportsEdge.com. Vaught's views on X. And Larry, it's been, we just talked about this with Jenna, but it's been quite a reversal of perception maybe for Mark Pope here for 2 weeks, right?
16: Oh my gosh, yeah, probably the biggest reversal I can remember of any Kentucky coach. I mean, I guess you could get a huge win or something, and that changes perception, but probably not for as long as what this is going to change the perception of, because this will carry over for a year now, maybe.
0: And as a positive, I would think, with your other high school prospects you'll be recruiting now moving forward to get Hampton, the most recent good news, committed, a five-star recruit in the 27 class, and to be able to use that to build a little momentum.
16: Get two high-level high school guys a year, that's probably about all you're going to want to get. Then you go fill in, hopefully, with the transfers and guys you retain. So, but to have one already in locked up like this in early June is pretty remarkable with the recruiting struggles, if that's what you want to call it, that Mark has had. But maybe he's learned something over the recruiting, or maybe Mo Williams is the ultimate closer. Whatever it is, it sure is nice to see Kentucky back doing it.
0: Yeah, I mean, the whole job of being the head coach is to figure out, okay, if this isn't working, what will? And so he's made some changes, certainly with staff is notable, and there's, I guess, one more coming at some point. But that seems to have paid dividends, at least from the quotes from Ryan Hampton, right?
16: Certainly has, and with the success they've had in the last couple of weeks, they don't feel that other spot. I guess there's no need to worry about it because they seem to be doing pretty good with what they've got right now.
0: Yes, yes, they do. We got about a minute here before going to the next break. We start talking a little bit about how well it's going, continues to go for football.
16: Yeah, it's just unbelievable, Tom, how well that is going. And I know the recent commits, the last four, I think, are all only three stars. But when you look at the offer list that all of them had, and that's what a lot of times I like to look at more so than even the stars. When you look at the offer list all those guys had, it's very, very impressive what Will has done. I can't ever remember a Kentucky recruiting class looking like this in football in early June. And it's just going to keep getting better and better, I would think.
0: One would think so. And, certainly shoring up this week. I mean, offensive lineman, the most recent. They got the big defensive lineman from down at Corbin. We'll talk a little bit more about him when we come back. It is the Leach Report. We're hitting the halfway mark on this Tuesday edition of the show, presented by Bobcat Enterprises. And we will continue with Larry Vaught when we come right back.
17: Tuesday, Kentucky. I'm Scott Fitzgerald. Let's talk sports, shall we? Unfortunately, starting off on a sad note, Kentucky football is mourning the loss of defensive lineman Nick Smith, who's died at the age of 20, the school announced. Smith was entering his redshirt freshman season after joining the Wildcats in the 2025 recruiting class and had spent last year developing within the program. A native of Loganville, Georgia, Smith was not only known for his potential on the field, where he recorded 11 tackles for loss and 2 sacks in high school, but coaches described him as happy, friendly, and nice. Again, Kentucky football defensive lineman Nick Smith dead at the age of 20. On to the NBA. It was a big night in the Big Apple last night.
18: Hawks, left wing of the elbow, lobs it up. Wembanyama, right-hand catch and slam as Victor. Beautiful lob, beautiful throwdown.
19: Really had no choice. Looked like his left arm was held.
17: Victor Wembanyama tied for a game-high 32 points as San Antonio pulled away and avoided a deadly 3-0 deficit in their best-of-7 series. They beat the Knicks 115-111. Spurs head coach Mitch Johnson admits there was more control on the floor.
20: Better poise at times. I thought we finished the game still with some things that need improvement, but stronger than we did the last few games.
17: Former Kentucky Wildcat De'Aaron Fox dropped 12 points for the Spurs, while fellow Cat Karl-Anthony Towns poured in 11 for the Knicks. And to baseball, the Reds let another one slip away last night out on the left coast. They fall 6-2 to the Padres, their fifth straight loss. They had a strong outing from pitcher Andrew Abbott, but the game unraveled with a pair of doubles and 3 straight bunt plays that led to San Diego runs. Skipper Terry Francona.
21: You know, Sal got very aggressive. I don't know if TJ makes that play anyway, where the bunt was. The next one where Sal barehanded it, I thought that was his only play. And I think if he makes it, I think he has a chance to get him out. So that's the right play.
17: The Reds have lost 9 of their last 11. They'll try to bounce back tonight. Chase Burns, 7-1, will take the hill for Cincinnati. I'm Scott Fitzgerald.
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0: 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We're chatting with Larry Vaught from YourSportsEdge.com and at Vaught's Views. And you can hear him on the Sunday morning sports talk show with Anthony White, Jack Pilgrim, Bo Robinson each week from 9 to noon on Sundays here in Lexington. We were talking about football recruiting. Malachi Brown, the big defensive lineman from Corbin, joining the fold for Kentucky football. And that has been a big-time football factory for quite a while.
16: Yeah, yes, it is. I had a chance to watch him play a few times in high school, and he's a big, explosive, strong guy that just has got bigger each year in high school and has become more and more dominant. I mean, he always pretty much gets double-teamed and sometimes almost triple-teamed at high school, and yet still makes a lot of plays for Corbin. And I know Anwar Stewart's pretty excited to get him locked up and give him three guys in this recruiting class now for that defensive line. And Malachi is a guy that's really athletic for his size. He'll probably flip over and play a little tight end and all for him some on offense. And they tell me he's got really good hands. So
0: really?
16: Maybe he'll be a goal line prospect for Kentucky when he gets here or something.
0: What was the young man from Clay County that they used in the backfield? Jacob Hyde? Yes.
16: Yeah.
0: Yeah, used him, which I thought was a great idea. It was several years ago. They used him as a fullback, and you know, they could have given him the ball at some point. I don't know why they didn't stick with it. I like those kind of creative things and like short yardage or down around a goal line. I go back to this. I've said it before. I don't know if with you or not, but the late great Jared Lorenzen, when they used to bring in, they would bring in Shane Boyd and keep Jared in the game and split him out wide, and somebody had to go out there with him. So yeah, he was not involved in the play, but neither was the guy who went out there with him. But in that situation, say for a 2-point conversion or short yardage, just snap it to Shane, throw it to Jared, dare the defensive back to tackle him, or if not, they're going to have to send two guys out there. And, you know, it's the more ways you can find to be creative. And it sounds like, you know, with Will Stein, he's the kind of coach that seems to, from what he said, like the idea of, you know, drawing up some creative things.
16: Yeah, and having a little fun with it, both for mm-hmm. I think his players enjoy that, and the fans really enjoy that. And I guarantee you, Jared will think there wouldn't have been two defensive backs that could have tackled him.
0: No. I mean, it was just a perfect play. I always thought that they never really took advantage of. If you go to YourSportsEdge.com, you can read Larry's work, and there's a lot of the stuff we're talking about that you've written about. You've got a perspective from an international scout on Usman Ndiaye, the young man coming over from Senegal, I believe, to play next season.
16: Yes. Yeah, and it's kind of an interesting perspective. It's a very, very honest perspective when he talks about, yeah, don't look for him to be the star in the first round NBA draft pick and just to kind of, I guess, for lack of a better word, kind of the savior of your team. But if you want to fit him in, here's what he can do, and he can do a lot of things very well. So I would encourage you to go kind of get a look at it and see. I think it gives you a little bit better idea about what Kentucky is getting there. And I still think it's going to be interesting to me, Tom, to see how he does fit in on this team, because it seems like there's probably four guys you think are probably locked into that starting lineup. And who the fifth starter is going to be, and who guys 6 through 8 or whatever is going to be during the season, and how Mark's going to use them is going to be pretty interesting. And I think this is one guy that I'm kind of anxious to see what his role will be, because as much as Milan is a great 3-point shooter, he's probably not going to lead the nation in rebounding. And I don't think Malachi can get 20 rebounds a game. So somebody's going to have to help rebound some, and maybe he's a guy that'll be the one to do that.
0: Yeah, I think that's going to be really interesting to see how this unfolds. I assume the four you're talking about are Diallo, Wilkins, Momchilovic, and Moreno, right?
16: Right, yeah. It's hard to see the four of them not in the starting lineup.
0: Exactly. So how do you, you know, do you, you could go Momcilovic at the four and, you know, Cam Williams, Braden Hawthorne, somebody like that at the three, or vice versa. But either way, you don't have guys that to this point of their careers look like, you know, suddenly turning into, you know, well, I was about to throw in Oscar Tshiebwe. Nobody turns into Oscar, but, you know, turning into great rebounders. The defensive piece, you know, I think it's going to be more of an offensive-oriented team after Mark tried to get to build up the defensive side last season. I think the pendulum swings back more to offense. But I think you can figure out the defense. They've got size and length, and you can play some zone if you need to. But the rebounding thing is a question. But, you know, I think these days with all the transfer portaling that goes on, pretty much everybody's got some kind of issue they have to disguise a little bit. That'll be what it'll be for Kentucky. The guards are big. Everybody they'll put on the floor is big, so maybe just the size helps them rebound.
16: Yeah, and I'm okay. If you have to win 92 to 84 instead of 68 to 62, I'm okay with that. And I think most Kentucky fans would be okay with that. It's just a little bit different style of what you're going to do. And like I say, maybe Wilkins and Diallo will both turn out to be really good rebounding guards. I think Cam Williams can probably be a good rebounder at his position. So maybe Malachi is going to be that guy that's going to have to get you the 10 or 11. Then the rest of the rebounds will come from a bunch of guys getting 3, 4, 5, or 6 each among them on different nights.
0: Yeah, that's a good point. That's probably what maybe the box score looks like is, you know, Malachi gets you, you know, averages around 8 to 9, and then you get a bunch of 4 to 6 from other guys.
16: Yeah, I'm going to go with Malachi averaging as 10. I think he's okay. Going to probably be a double-digit rebounder.
0: I can get there. I was talking about this with Jenna Lifshin in the last segment, but I'll get your take on it too. She was talking about the possibility of Malachi emerging as more of a leader since, you know, a second-year player qualifies as veteran now. And, you know, obviously there are guys older than him that have come in, but they don't have experience in this program like Malachi does. So you see him as filling a bit of a leadership role?
16: I think it'd be kind of a quiet leadership role. I think that's kind of how Malachi is. I'm really anxious to see how Zoom, whether he can take over that role, because I think if your point guard can be that leader, that makes things a lot better all around. And again, a lot of times you'd say, well, first-year guy coming in, that's hard to do. But now everybody has more first-year guys on the team than what they've ever had. So I don't think that's a big deal. And they have all summer to start being together and being around each other and playing exhibition games. So I think Malachi, just by his nature, is not a huge focal leader. But I think just by his actions and what he's been through, yes, I think we'll make him more of a leader than he was last year. But I would still like to think that maybe Zoom would be your vocal leader, because I think if your point guard's that guy, it just makes things a lot easier for everybody.
0: Another story you have at yoursportsedge.com is about some comments from JoJo Kemp. He was on with you guys on the Sunday morning show this past weekend talking about Will Stein reaching out to former players.
16: Yeah, JoJo's been really vocal about that. That I think very honest, saying he didn't know what it was going to be like, I guess, especially for the Mark Stoops players when Will Stein came in. And sometimes you do see a new coach come in and he's kind of just ready to be with his guys and not so much embrace the old guy or the guys from former teams and players. But I think JoJo and many other players have expressed this, that Will's made them feel very welcomed, and that's been a really good thing. And I like one of the points that JoJo made about that when he came in to play for Mark Stoops, and the whole culture had to be reset, and they just were hoping there'd be a way to get to a bowl game. He says now he thinks in the very near future that Will Stein's going to be talking about getting to those playoffs, not just getting to a bowl game, because the things have already changed that much. And I think it's always interesting when you get a perspective from a former player like that. And JoJo, he is a former player, and it's been about 10 years, but still he's around Lexington, and he's still around guys. And I thought that was kind of neat to hear that he's that much of a believer in Will Stein already.
0: I think Kentucky fans just really love the opportunities to celebrate big moments from the past. Great teams, great players. They love, I mean, they're so invested not only in the current team, but just the history of the program. They've grown up with it, like Will did. But I thought it was cool that he had guys like, you know, Derek Abney, Craig Yeast, Tim Couch, but I'm sure there were others, I'm not on the top of my head, that were talking to the team during spring practices. You know, Will's talked about, you know, being in the stadium, you know, with his family, watching those games, and he had his favorite players. And this is a good anniversary year. I hope they do some things with, like the 76 Peach Bowl team needs to be celebrated. That's 50 years. Rich Brooks' first bowl team in 06. That was quite a – remember the catwalk that lined up? I remember Jacob Tammy talking about that down in Nashville before the Clemson game. That's 20 years. That needs to be celebrated.
16: Yeah, absolutely. And I think certainly there, that 76 team, you know, I can go back and remember that team so well, and what that set the groundwork for that fabulous 1977 season that they had. But that 2016 with Rich Brooks coming back and getting that bowl bid, like what they did, and kind of reshaping the future of Kentucky football for a good many years there with what he did. That was a pretty remarkable turnaround that those guys pulled off. And I think probably it's why Rich Brooks is still so beloved, is what people remember from that season.
0: Absolutely. And next year, to your point, you can you know, have the same guys back for celebrating the 77-10 win season and the 07 season when they took down number one LSU. So, and fans, I think fans just eat that stuff up.
16: Yeah. And, of course, it's going to be a good year just to think about the year they beat Alabama there, too.
0: That's right. Oh, that's right. Yeah, 97. Yes. It's you know, those two anniversaries, the Alabama and LSU games here at Kroger Field, needed to be next year rather than this year.
16: Yeah, absolutely.
0: Larry, thank you much, as always. We'll talk, I guess, in a couple of weeks, right? You're off next week.
16: That's right. Okay. Thanks,
0: Thank
16: Tom.
0: You, Larry. We'll be right back to chat with Jeff Drummond from Cats Illustrated. It's the Leach Report from the Clark's Pump and Shop Studio. 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
1: ABC News, I'm Sherry Preston. Down in waters off Oman, near the Strait of Hormuz, an American Apache helicopter. ABC President Trump speaking last night.
2: The pilots are fine, yeah.
1: And what,
2: nobody
1: that,
2: injured.
1: What brought it down?
2: We are going to issue a report tomorrow, but the pilots are fine, yeah.
1: Sources tell ABC News a U.S. Navy drone was used to rescue the pilots. No word on why the chopper went down. More cases of the New World screw worm now confirmed. They've been found in cows and a goat in Texas and a dog in New Mexico. Agriculture Secretary Brooke Rollins.
3: The food supply system remains intact and couldn't be safer or better than any other food supply system in the world.
1: Voters in Maine hit the polls today, and the country is watching the Democratic Senate primary. Frontrunner Graham Plattner under fire amid recent accusations of abusing an ex. Projections in the L.A. mayor's race now say it'll be Karen Bass against Nithya Raman in the runoff. This is ABC News.
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0: The Leach Reports, and we are presented by Bobcat Enterprises each day. Welcome in Jeff Drummond to the program from CatsIllustrated.com and On3 Sports. Jeff, a little baseball to start. Hudson Brown coming back was certainly good news for Kentucky baseball. Start with that and anything else that, and anything that, if there's anything that has surprised you in terms of who's in the portal.
9: Yeah, that was a big pickup, Tom, for the team to get back. That team have a really nice lineup core of guys who could potentially return for next year's team. And Hudson Brown was a big piece of that. He went through stretches of this season as probably their best hitter, I would say. Had a little bit of a setback midway through the campaign. Yeah, big pickup for them. The thing we're watching the most now is in the portal with so many outgoing guys right now, especially in that pitching staff.
0: They'll obviously have to remake the pitching staff through the portal, but of the guys that you think will be back, is there anybody that you think could make a significant step up?
9: Well, I think it's probably a little bit too early to say that based on what we saw this past season. But the big thing watching now is the potential to have your entire weekend rotation back if things back in the right place. People may be surprised, but there's a lot of buzz out there that Jackson Jelkin could possibly return as the ace of the staff if he doesn't get the exact draft position and kind of money slot that he's looking for in the major league draft. I don't completely expect that to happen, but there is a chance there, and it's not a slim one from what I understand. Now, if you get Jelkin back at the top of your rotation and say Ben Cleaver maybe bounces back from a frustrating season that he had and Nate Harris comes back healthy, suddenly you're really talking about an experienced and talented group of arms that can lead your rotation. Then it's a matter of going out in a portal and trying to shore up the staff with I think some bullpen guys.
0: Let's shift gears to Kentucky basketball and recruiting and the landing of Ryan Hampton. What does that do in terms of just changing the narrative and also getting moved up on the lists of some of the other guys they may be pursuing?
9: Yeah, it's been an amazing couple of weeks for Mark Pope. Maybe the best for him since he got here and that announcement of him being the new head coach and all that excitement. You know, with the addition of Hampton, one of the best players in the country on the wing, and it coming on the heels of landing Momchilovic and getting Malachi Marino to come back, I think it's got people thinking, okay, maybe he's got this thing turned around in the right direction, because there was that perception that whatever he was doing in the recruiting process, it just wasn't resonating with players. And it has me wondering now if it was just a weird class for him, that class of 26 group of kids, and including Tyrann Stokes at the top of it, who the staff really made that all-out push for. Whatever they were pitching to them just didn't seem to land. But with this next group, you're already hearing good things in connection with C.J. Rosser, number one guy on three, with King Gibson, number three in that class, Marcus Spears Jr. starting to get some buzz around him. So maybe it was just that one class that he just couldn't connect with, and he's got things back on track seemingly.
0: Yeah, and yeah, that's the what the coaches the part of the challenge, and especially in a job like this, that you have to figure out what needs to be changed, what really needs to be changed, and then also I'm sure that you have to at more than a few times bite your lip and not respond to everything when there's a lot of stuff flying around out there. Because I think a lot, you know, some of the stuff in the portal, you know, where, you know, well, they missed on this guy, missed on that guy. A lot of times you're not missing. Mm-hmm. You're identifying a guy and then somebody else pays him more. And so that's just business. Or, you know, there's a lot of different people putting information into the waters now that maybe weren't before that can muddy them.
9: Yeah, that's for sure the case. And sometimes you just got to connect with the right guys that fit what you're doing, too. I mean, he showed that in assembling his first team rather quickly. That was an amazing job, we all thought, of putting his first team at Kentucky together. Then that second team, in hindsight, we thought maybe he struggled. But at the time, we thought he did a good job with the portal there. So, you know, this latest group, it remains to be seen. But it seems like he's checked all the boxes and has a complete roster to play the way he wants to play, that Mark Pope style that we thought was coming here from BYU.
0: Jeff Drummond, CatsIllustrated.com on the On3 Sports Network, at JDrum, is that JDrum UK, right, on X?
9: Yeah, that's correct. Yeah.
0: Thank you, Jeff. Appreciate the time, as always.
9: All right. Thanks, Tom.
0: Heading to a break. We'll be back to close it out in just a moment. It's the Leach Report Radio Network.

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0: 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This day in 1969, Tom Payne, Shawnee High School, signed to play at the University of Kentucky. First African-American player to sign a scholarship at UK for men's basketball. Good day to win the Triple Crown. Justified did it on this day in 2018. Secretariat did it for the first time in 25 years in 1973 on this date. Our Triple Crown coverage this spring was once again presented by our friends at Claiborne Farm, doing the usual unusually well for more than 100 years. Birthdays. Happy birthday, Lamont Butler. Happy birthday, James Lee and Dickie V, Dick Vitale, celebrating another birthday today. Shuffle Bean Coffee's been a longtime partner of the Leach Report. Been with us for more than a decade and been doing it right for more than a decade. They have a commitment to excellence that is unmatched. Group of Kentuckians formed the company, and they want to be just like the Wildcats, be the best. And you can taste Shuffle Bean Coffee by picking some up at Central Kentucky Meijer stores. 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And if you go there, you can read about the creation of the company and their commitment to being top quality with their coffee. Put some hustle in your shuffle with Shuffle Bean Coffee. That'll do it for us. We will see you tomorrow on the Leach Report.
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6: Monday was the monthly work session for Fayette County Public Schools, and we learned that district leaders are set to ask the school board to dip into their contingency fund. While the board appreciated the boost up in transparency, member Amanda Ferguson asked how much, if financial leaders couldn't say. Due to reviews ongoing to inaccuracies from the 2025 and 2026 fiscal years, that number remains fluid, but officials hope to have a solid number by the end of this month. The board will officially ask to use contingency funds on June 26th. is for a Knox County man after two children in his care wandered away Saturday morning. Deputies spotted the 2 and 3-year-old children wandering on a busy state route nearby three swimming pools. Court documents said the 3-year-old was naked from the waist down and the 2-year-old was in a dirty diaper. It was later determined Jeremiah Grubb fell asleep while supposedly watching the kids with his mother at work. He's facing a pair of child endangerment charges.
7: She's telling me that they've got proof that this female's tried to leave him all day and been trying to get her, and this male's took off with her.
6: Learning more about a double murder-suicide over the weekend in Laurel County, officers believing James Pretty shot and killed Lila Asher and Jaden's Hale. Thanks to dispatch calls obtained by WKYT, we learned that Hale was set to break up with Pretty and Asher providing support. The chase began in Knox County before ending in Laurel County, and all three dead.
8: All officers are 10-4. All three occupants of the vehicle have gunshot wounds to the head.
6: Arnett and Steele Funeral Home are handling the arrangements for Asher and Hale. And Nick Happy Smith, a redshirt freshman defensive lineman for UK football, has died. He was found dead in a residence hall one morning. His cause of death wasn't shared, but officials don't believe foul play is involved. I'm Lee Mowen.
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1: Welcome, everyone. It is the KSR pre-show, Tuesday, June the 9th. I am Shannon the Dude, and you can give us a call on the Clark's Puppet Shop phone line, 859-280-2287. 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You can also be our Whiskey Thief call of the day. I'm in the Louisville studio, being joined by Billy R. Sports. He's over in the Lexington studio. And, Billy, you gave us some really entertaining, interesting facts about countries that were involved in the World Cup coming up. I really enjoyed those, including, I think it was

0: say this again, because we didn't talk about it on the pre-show. This was on KSR. I just wanted to hit on it here on the pre-show because I thought, what a crazy concept that they do in South Korea where you can double park in a parking garage. Basically, you can park. So if a car is there parked in a parking garage, Billy, in South Korea, I am legally able to go up behind it and park my car as long as I leave it in neutral so that then if the car in front of me has to leave before I do, they can physically get out and push my car out of the way so that they can get out.
1: You got it.
0: That's insane, right?
1: Yeah. I mean, and you hit the nail on the head yesterday. Who's the guy that leaves his car in park? And so when you go to push their car, it's not budging, right? So then you're stuck.
0: What
1: and then
0: do you do? You got to like call a tolling company, I guess?
1: I did read that I think people leave their phone numbers on their car to call them if there is a situation like that happened. I believe that's the case.
0: But,
1: but imagine you're in a crowded parking garage. Maybe you're at Railbird. And you're trying to go see Ella Langley. Not a lot of parking spots left, so you just park right behind somebody and then are expected to keep your car in neutral so they can push it out of the way to get out. It just, what a bizarre way. I mean, that's what you got to do if you got a lot of people, right? But
0: I
1: feel like that's ripe for abuse or, you know, mismanagement, don't you think?
0: It seems like it would be much easier to just build an extra parking garage, but I guess there's so many people there that they don't have enough area or space to put out another parking garage.
1: It's just densely populated in some of those major cities, right? So much so that they have common customs like that.
0: Do they have Uber? Because I'd be Ubering everywhere.
1: Uber everywhere. That's right.
0: Yeah.
1: You know, in Brazil, where you can read a book and get 4 days off your prison sentence.
0: That was another great fact. Like, what a concept. I used to read books to get the personal pan pizzas from Pizza Hut and the Book It Club. But I mean, look, I really like those Pizza Hut pizzas from the 90s. They were really good. I think knocking 4 days off your prison sentence would be even better than a personal pan pizza.
1: sounds about right, like the amount of days you get off for reading a book, doesn't it? Like, so it's not too many.
0: Was there no limit on that? So you could read as many books as you wanted.
1: Correct.
0: And you could shave off, like, a year if you read enough.
1: And Matt said he reads about 50 books a year, but that's not his like primary job to read. If you're in prison, you got nothing else to do. I'm sure he could double that number, right?
0: Yeah.
1: So
0: you 400 days off. There you go. There's your year.
1: I think so. I think you could take a year off your sentence every year. So we've got 12 more facts for you later today on KSR with some more groups in the World Cup, which starts on Thursday, by the way. The United States plays Paraguay on Friday, I believe. So just a way to get people excited before the biggest sporting event in the world is hosted here in the States.
0: So we'll look forward to more of your interesting fun facts coming up next hour here on Kentucky Sports Radio. Of course, we are the show before the show. And last night, Billy, I watched game three of the NBA Finals. I'm sure you did as well. Spurs win in part to a clutch shot there by De'Aaron Fox at the end to put them up by five. But okay, so the Spurs get one. They're now down 2-1. Everybody knows that. But I think the most like entertaining part of this was just everything going on around it. You know, they had the streets shut down. They couldn't do the outdoor watch parties because Trump was there. They showed him. At one point, he gets booed. At one point, another point in the game, they show him and people are chanting USA. So I guess depending on which side of the aisle you're on, that's what video you're going to share on social media.
1: Sure.
0: The mayor of New York City was there, but had to pay. I don't know if you saw this, Billy. The New York City mayor paid $1,000 and didn't even get a seat. The mayor
1: didn't even get a seat. What was it?
0: Had to stay. It was standing room only. So the New York City mayor. Sorry, mayor. I know you're the mayor of New York City, but we don't have a seat for you. Like, you got to sit on somebody's lap. Go sit on Detective Benson's lap over there in the front row.
1: I guess this is Mom Donnie. So he was trying to be a man of the people, I guess, a little bit and standing. I was a little disappointed Trump was in the suite. I wanted him like courtside, sitting next to Ben Stiller and Timothy Chalamet. And you know, maybe a player dives into the crowd and messes up Donald's hair or something. Secret Service would have to be right there to like stop him from running into him.
0: Tackling the players. I don't think that you could put them courtside. You'd have to put them up there in the box.
1: That's exactly why I wanted it. But unfortunately, I mean, it was a game that, you know, the Spurs led for a while. The Knicks kind of came back a little bit and made it close, but felt like a lot of pressure in that building to win, didn't it? Like, it was too big of a moment for those guys after winning two games on the road. But hopefully they bounce back and, you know, they still got a one game lead here, but it was entertaining last night. I think the final tally was like 45.

0: $100 for the uppers at Madison Square Garden.
1: Is that right? Get-in price is $45. I know it was $3,500 a week ago, and then went up to $4,500. So, like, going back to the celebrities that were there, I spotted at one point in the second half. You know, I'm a big fan of Law & Order SVU. Love that show. And they're right there in the front row on the hard cam side where you can see them throughout the entire game was, is it Mariska Hargitay, I think is her real life name, but she's Detective Benson to me. And you have Benson and Stabler side by side right there, feet on the court. And I found myself watching their reaction to the game instead of watching the game itself. Like, I was just, I was fascinated with watching them too. And I, like, what a weird concept. Like, they're not married in real life. They're just coworkers, you know? So I guess whoever their real-life husband for her and wife for him would be, they didn't get a seat at the game. So you just got to sit there.
0: Are they together in the show? Like, are they husband and wife in the show?
1: Well, I don't know about husband and wife, but I think they're, like, you know, sort of romantically involved, or at least it's implied that at some point later in the seasons.
0: You're showing your age a little bit with all the Law & Order love here. I mean, I like Law & Order as much as the next one. It sounds like you go home and watch... Watch these two.
1: Thursday night. That's right. Law & Order SVU.
0: How would you feel if your significant other went to a big sporting event with their work wife or their work husband?
1: Yeah, I don't know, man. I don't know if I would like it. But then how cool is it, though, for the wife or the husband to go, you know what, go ahead, go do it. It's fine. How would you be okay if Marissa just went to, let's say, I don't know, let's just apply it for locally here. Let's say it's Kentucky. And let's say... I know they don't play the Final Four, the championship game at Rupp Arena, but let's just pretend, for sake of argument, they're playing the game at Rupp Arena.
0: Okay.
1: And she gets tickets, and you got to stay. You got to stay back.
0: I'm
1: in the game.
0: Studio.
1: You got to be. You got to be back in the studio running the game anyway. You can't be there.
0: Right.
1: But would you be okay if she went with her work husband? Let's just say a guy that she works with that she's not really romantically involved with, but a guy that she's really close to. Maybe a little too close for your own liking, Billy. Would you be okay if she went with him to see Kentucky in the championship game?
0: Yes, I would be. Okay. I'm secure in my relationship, so I would be fine with her doing that. But it also, you know, I'd be calling him her work husband in this scenario, but she's not on camera being romantically involved with somebody. I've always thought about that and how actors have to, like, put that to the side. Or if a significant other's on the set.
1: Yeah.
0: While they have to do a scene like that romantically with somebody else, how does that make them feel?
1: And I don't know.
0: And how often do they fall in love?
1: I don't think I would like it. I don't think I would like it at all. But, you know, you're sitting there and you're reading the script, and, you know, next week I got to go do this love scene with somebody for the show. And then,
0: babe, that's just work. Don't worry about it. Yeah. I'm just, you know, that's just what I got to do to pay the bills, right? Yeah. And you're like, what do you mean you're using tongue when you're kissing your coworker?
1: It says it right here in the script. I've got to do it. I've got to do what the script calls for. Hey, get mad at the writer. Don't get mad at me, honey.
0: I don't know. I saw Tina Fey out there, Tracy Morgan, of course, Ben Stiller and Chalamet, who have become the new Spike Lees, right? Like, they've they've become going to every game right now.
1: I was wondering one thing. Like, obviously, they make the mayor of New York City pay to get into the game. Did they make Trump pay? Like, I know he can afford it, right?
0: So I think he was a guest of the owner. James Dolan, he just invited them.
1: Yeah.
0: But, like, he brought a lot of people. Like, it was a couple people from his cabinet. Jared Kushner was there as well. So they were yucking it up in the suite.
1: I always thought it was strange that, like, the people who can afford it the most usually get free stuff. You know, like celebrity goes out for dinner, brings out a party with them, and, you know, the owner comes by, goes, nope, it was an honor you were here. I'm going to pick up the tab for you. Or, you know, you go to a ball game in New York City, and they go, you know what, it would be our honor to have you here. So I'm not just talking about Trump. I'm just talking about celebrities in general and just how our society is with people who we know. I mean, go back to what we were talking about yesterday with Malachi Moreno and Matt's story of him standing outside a Railbird Fest. He didn't have his ticket. And if it were anybody else, they'd be like, well, sorry, you don't have your ticket. You can't come
0: in. Yeah.
1: Too bad. But then it's like I guess some people think, well, come on, everybody knows him. Let him in, right? I'm like, and my argument yesterday on the show was, okay, how much was his NIL deal again? Remind me of that. How many millions of dollars is he making and he can't get a ticket or he doesn't have a ticket? Even if he did have a ticket, buy another one. 100 mm-hmm. bucks. You're making millions of dollars. What's 100 bucks if somebody making millions of dollars to play basketball?
0: Well, it's perception, right? Like, yeah. It's you've given Malachi Moreno a ticket. That's awesome from Railbird, right? We all love Malachi.
1: Sure.
0: Or there's a rich celebrity that comes to your restaurant. You comp the bill, so they might recommend that restaurant to other, you know, rich celebrities or somebody that's going to spend a lot of money.
1: What if they
0: get
1: in there and say it was terrible? Though, it could backfire on you, too. But I'm saying, like, okay, let's say Billy R. I want to put you on the spot here. Billy R. Sports is the ticket taker at Railbird Fest.
0: Yeah.
1: There's Malachi Moreno. Now, you're doing a job. Your job is to make sure everybody has a ticket when they come in.
0: Right.
1: But there's Malachi Moreno. Billy, I think I misplaced my ticket. I can't find it on my phone anywhere.
0: Oh,
1: can't find the email. Must have gotten deleted. And then somehow went in the delete box and deleted it, too. So it's nowhere to be found. I don't have it anymore. But I really want to get in there. I really want to see Ella. Was it Ella?
0: Langley? Ella Langley. Yeah, are you an Ella fella, Malachi?
1: He really wanted to get in there and see her.
0: Yeah.
1: So what's Billy R. Sports going to do in this situation? Are you going to let him in because you know who he is, even though he doesn't have a ticket? Or are you going to be Billy Badass and go, nope, sorry?
0: Well, first I'm going to dap him up. We're going to have a moment.
1: Okay. You got to get a selfie first.
0: I'm going to get close, And then, then I'll say, man, I appreciate everything you're doing. You know, you stayed in the Commonwealth of Kentucky. Can't wait to bring it out. Bring home number 9.
1: Keep up the good work.
0: Keep up the good work, Dave Portnoy.
1: It's your line.
0: Keep up the good work, Malachi. But back of the line. You don't have a ticket.
1: Oh, okay.
0: You're not
1: back
0: coming
1: in. Wow. All right. Wow.
0: Sorry, Malachi. I mean, you're just like everybody else. You got to have a ticket. This is my job. Yeah. If I just let everybody in that I knew.
1: I mean, what if your boss sees that and you get fired? Now you lost your job because you were trying to let a celebrity. I'm kind of with you on this, man. Like, I was the one person on the show going, look, it's great that you're a basketball player at Kentucky. We love you. But you don't have a ticket. You don't have a ticket. You don't get in. Like, what would you do if Shannon the Dude rose up here? Billy, we're pre-show co-workers. I don't have my ticket. Are you going to let me in? Are you going to tell me to go to the back of the line?
0: Sorry, dude. Will calls over there.
1: Man.
0: Maybe you can work something out over there with the people.
1: I'm gonna go a little further.
0: Are you gonna test my limits here?
1: What if your fiance?
0: Oh, the fiance
1: doesn't have the tickets.
0: Well, I've already had this situation.
1: Yeah.
0: She went to the Derby with me one year and she only got infield tickets.
1: Okay.
0: So she was like on the fence, like trying to get in, wanting me to show her around.
1: Yeah.
0: Sorry, babe. I got a job to do.
1: You left her out. You left her out in the parking lot.
0: I left. No, she went in the parking lot. She was just like inside the infield gate. So she had the ticket there. But Shannon, she can't get in the paddock area. Like, I can't move mountains for this.
1: I'll do one more. What if you're at Railbird Fest, you're Billy Ticket Taker, and here comes your mom. Mom can't find the ticket.
0: Mama,
1: dear old mom. Mom carried you around in her stomach for 9 months. Put up with your bratty self for years, took care of you, fed you, make sure she kept you alive, and mom can't find her ticket. She just wants to get into Railbird Fest. It's your mom. You going to turn a blind eye, or are you going to say, Mom, go wait out in the parking lot. I'll be there later. What are you doing?
0: Sorry, Mom. I'll help move the double parked car behind you so you can get out, but man, I can't let you in.
1: Billy is a man of integrity.
0: Well, look, I got a job to do. And if I get fired from my boss for doing my job, you know, I'll be fine with that. I think I can sleep easy at night for doing that.
1: Wow. But, I wouldn't even let your own mom or fiance in.
0: I mean, I may try to help them out and try to get a ticket, but like, I can't just let them in.
1: Unless they have that ticket, you're like the Polar Express guy. Yeah. You're like, no ticket. You're off the Polar Express. Kick them out in the cold.
0: I mean, if you let it in for one person, then there's going to be other people that see that. Like, it's just
1: that's why we don't do we don't let people promote their charities and stuff here, because you do it with one. Now everybody wants a charity that they want to promote. So
0: is that harsh? Is that harsh, dude? Or is Mama Grigsby? It's not. I don't know. I don't know. She comes in and she says she wants in. Mama dude. Yeah.
1: Yeah. I'd probably let her in. Yeah. I probably would.
0: Okay. Well.
1: Yeah.
0: Now, we know Shannon has a breaking point.
1: I do, But, you know, like, if you're a basketball player, that's great. But no. If you're like a really, really, really good friend, or you're my family, I'll probably turn a blind eye and let you in.
0: Wow, okay.
1: So I do have limits as to, like, but you're Mr. Integrity over here. So I think I know what your opinion, what your take is going to be on this Brendan Sorsby story that's in the news. We'll get to that a little bit later on. That's a big topic in sports going on today as well. But we want to hear from you. 859-280-2287. Also, Wemby, what was he doing before Game 3? We'll talk about that. That made some fans mad for some reason. We'll get into that.
0: Are we still doing Tradio today?
1: Yes, I want to do that too. So you brought in an item that did not sell at your yard sale. Is that correct?
0: Correct, yep.
1: Okay, I want you to hang on to it for me. And coming up next on the other side of this break, we will reveal the garage sale item that did not get sold. But that's good news for all you listeners out there, because maybe you could own a Billy R. Sports leftover.
0: What a Tuesday.
1: From the yard sale. That's right. It's Tradio, Tuesday is what we're going to call it.
0: Oh, we should do this every week.
1: I'm with it.
0: Tradio Tuesday.
1: Let's do it. All right.
0: We can do it on Thursday, too.
1: We'll tell you what it is coming up next. Here on the KSR Pre-Show.
2: It's Shannon the Dude. And to talk to me and Billy, give us a call on the Clark's Pup and Shop phone line at 859-280-2287.
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6: A flood watch continues until 7 p.m. tonight. A flood advisory continues until 10 a.m. today. Thunderstorms likely today. Otherwise, cloudy skies expected. Daytime highs approaching 84. Winds out of the southwest, 8 to 15 miles per hour. Storms likely tonight. Lows dip down to about 71, mainly cloudy. Chance for storms again tomorrow, 90. From the Wayne Weather Center, I'm meteorologist Paul Trombley. Currently 71.
1: Welcome back. KSR Pre-Show. Shannon the Dude and Billy Rutledge, 859-280-2287. We got some open lines if you want to get in here. Friend of the show, Corey Price, was just asking me what time the Alice Blue Gown Show starts on Thursday at Sulphur Creek. Mike's Landing. We're going to be there. And that's this Thursday starting at 6 Central Time. All right. So we go over to, we switch over to Central Time there. So 6 Central Time, we'll be playing for a few hours there. And then Saturday night, we're going to be at Tin Roof in Lexington. And that's a late one.
0: You guys are busy.
1: Starting at 10 o'clock that night. So, yeah. If you want to come see us, we got a couple of shows this week. All right. Before we get into your Tradio thing there, I want to ask you fair or foul on this. Some people were really upset. Spurs fans were upset about what Wemby was spotted doing before Game 3. You tell me if this is a big deal or not. But Wemby was spotted outside, or he was in the Grand Mercy Park, which I believe is a private park in New York City. Billy. I think you have to like either have an invite or have a key to even get into this park. But he was spotted out there drawing a picture of a statue. And this got out on social media, and people were all like up in arms about it. I mean, you would have thought that he was out there like, you know, running a 10K or something. I'm going, he's just sitting in a park, like just sketching. Like, what's the big deal? Like, do you think that these guys have got to be locked in 24/7? Like, what else would he be doing that would make you feel better as a Spurs fan? Like, should he be taking a nap? Should he be out there getting shots up at, you know, 9 in the morning? I mean, Billy, if social media existed back in the day, like Michael Jordan was rolling out of a casino at 2 o'clock in the morning, like the night before a game day. Dennis Rodman was out partying like crazy the night before a game day, probably went out there hungover. And, you know, there wasn't social media to expose all this back then. But I think that if there were, people would have absolutely lost their mind back then. But to me, I don't think it's that big of a deal. What do you say about Wemby in a park before game three?
0: Oh, well, social media and cameras is probably a big reason why you don't see a lot of famous people or athletes go clubbing anymore.
1: Yeah.
0: Right? I mean, these guys would win a huge game and then go out to the club because you had a little privacy back then.
1: Yeah.
0: Now you get your picture taken everywhere you go. So probably a little less club life nowadays. It's completely fair. I had not seen this story before you just said it. But I agree with you. What would you rather have him doing? I mean, I'm sure some of the guys are getting ready for the game by playing 2K on their PlayStation in the hotel room or something, right?
1: That makes fans mad, too. Like, you should be in the gym. Like, what are you doing? Like, okay, these guys are basketball players, but they're not in the gym 24/7. Like, whatever you do for a living, you probably do it for 8 hours a day, and then the other 16 hours a day, you do whatever you want. So, I've never been one of those fans that would get mad because a player was doing something else other than basketball and it was on social media, but some fans just lose their mind if they
0: see
1: something
0: else. What do you
1: mean
0: they're going to a movie together? Shouldn't they be practicing?
1: Why are they bowling? Yeah. Are they on the bowling team or the basketball team?
0: Well, that Cats fans are guilty of that one, I'm sure, with all the years of Kentucky teams. But, you know, Wemby's kind of a different guy. You know, he went and stayed with the Monks for a little bit, shaved his head. You know, does a big deep breath right before his free throw, in which I believe that he got that from his time in the offseason. So, you know, he's just got a different way of looking at things. And man, he played well. A good bounce back game for the Spurs last night.
1: All right, Billy, tell me what you got. Now, you did your garage sale over the weekend. Some items did not sell. So we were doing Tradio Tuesday. If anybody wants to pick up Billy's leftovers, what do you got and how much you asking?
0: Well, I think I found a buyer for the couch. So we are making some progress into a lot of things at the yard sale. But today on my Twitter, at Billy R Sports for Tradio Tuesday, I posted a picture of a huge world map that I'm selling. An old world map. Are you looking at it?
1: Yes. Why do you have that?
0: I don't know.
1: It's very sophisticated. It's like something that will be hanging up in like in a museum or something.
0: If you're a teacher, maybe you have a classroom that you're looking to put decorations up for your students.
1: Mm-hmm.
0: Why not hang this ancient world map, Shannon? That is it's actually pretty big. I didn't measure it before I left, but it's almost like maybe like 25 by 25 or something like that, dude. So you are, I don't know if Matt's going to be able to hang this by himself.
1: No.
0: He may need a little help if he were to have this, but it's got a lot of detail. It looks like there's Latin on the top, Shannon. I'm not an expert in it, but I think it feels like there's a lot of history in this piece.
1: I see the equator line in there. There's like the prime meridian. Is that a thing? I think it is.
0: I mean, look how different the United States and North America looks. Like, I mean, it is. I mean, a piece of history that you can own out of Billy R. Sports's garage.
1: Hmm. How much are you asking for it?
0: Oh, well, I mean, I'll take the best offer. I mean, we got to see a little.
1: You got to set the bidding, though. That's how Tradio works. We can't just say best offer. Start me out. How much? $5?
0: We'll start it at 10.
1: 10?
0: We'll start it at 5. We'll start it at 5.
1: Nobody's going to buy this thing. You're lucky.
0: What do you mean nobody's going to buy it? It's Tradio Tuesday.
1: I know, but you already had it in your garage for hours on Saturday, and nobody wanted it.
0: Well, I priced it at 25.
1: Oh, my God. Well, no wonder. Now you've
0: I told you, I priced myself out of a lot of stuff.
1: Okay, so now, if anybody wants this.
0: $5 is the starting bid here.
1: Pictures of two globes that Billy's got for $5. We can make that happen for you. 859-280-2287. We'll start it at 5. Do you think anybody will even take it?
0: Oh, absolutely. It's out of my garage. Mm-hmm. It's a little piece of history. And then just look at the detail at the bottom. I mean, look at that. Yeah. Like, that is just crazy. At Billy R Sports, if you want to see the photo, little Tradio Tuesday. Hopefully we get this thing, because I got to pay for a wedding.
1: The phones aren't exactly lighting up yet. Maybe they will in a minute. We'll see if there's anybody that actually wants this thing. Coming up next on the KSR Pre-Show.
7: Tuesday, Kentucky. I'm Scott Fitzgerald. Let's talk sports, shall we? Unfortunately, starting off on a sad note, Kentucky football is mourning the loss of defensive lineman Nick Smith, who's died at the age of 20, the school announced. Smith was entering his redshirt freshman season after joining the Wildcats in the 2025 recruiting class and had spent last year developing within the program. A native of Loganville, Georgia, Smith was not only known for his potential on the field, where he recorded 11 tackles for loss and 2 sacks in high school, but coaches described him as happy, friendly, and nice. Again, Kentucky football defensive lineman Nick Smith dead at the age of 20. On to the NBA. It was a big night in the Big Apple last night.
8: The Hawks, left wing of the elbow, lobs it up. Wembanyama, right hand catch and slam as Victor. Beautiful lob, beautiful throwdown.
9: Really had no choice. Looked like his left arm was held.
7: Victor Wembanyama tied for a game-high 32 points as San Antonio pulled away and avoided a deadly 3-0 deficit in their best-of-7 series. They beat the Knicks 115-111. Spurs head coach Mitch Johnson admits there was more control on the floor.
10: Better poise at times. I thought we finished the game still with some things that need improvement, but stronger than we did the last few games.
7: Former Kentucky Wildcat De'Aaron Fox dropped 12 points for the Spurs, while fellow Cat Karl-Anthony Towns poured in 11 for the Knicks. And to baseball, the Reds let another one slip away last night out on the left coast. They fall 6-2 to the Padres, their 5th straight loss. They had a strong outing from pitcher Andrew Abbott, but the game unraveled with a pair of doubles and 3 straight bunt plays that led to San Diego runs. Skipper Terry Francona.
11: You know, Sal got very aggressive. I don't know if TJ makes that play anyway, where the bunt was. The next one where Sal barehanded it, I thought that was his only play. And I think if he makes it, I think he has a chance to get him out. So that's the right play.
7: The Reds have lost 9 of their last 11. They'll try to bounce back tonight. Chase Burns, 7-1, will take the hill for Cincinnati. I'm Scott Fitzgerald.
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1: All right, welcome back to Kentucky Sports Tradio, KSR Pre-Show. Billy, you got some bids on that. What are you going to call it, like a map picture that you were tweeting out?
0: Somebody's
1: already put an offer, the world map. What's the offers up to?
0: One person offered a ham sandwich. Another person offered $8.
1: Yeah.
0: But Shane and I have two people offering $25 for the ancient world map out of my garage, dude.
1: Okay.
0: So we are up to the original yard sale price.
1: There you go.
0: Right.
1: See,
0: now.
1: Start off low. Now we got it at $25. Now you got to decide who's going to get it.
0: Well, one person's 26? On Twitter, and then one person's on the text line, which is 502-265-6656.
1: You got a bidding war.
0: I got 25 over here, 25, 25. Anybody got mode 26? Anybody going to go do 26?
1: That's pretty good. Do you think this is how, like, college recruiting is now? You got one school over here saying we got 7 million. This one over here saying we got 7.1 million.
0: All done through agents,
1: yeah.
0: Right? The agent comes to you and says, hey, school A is offering $1 million more than you guys. Can you match that offer, right? Mm. You've had these conversations already. They leave, and then they come back and have upped their offer a lot of times. So, they have all the leverage, and I feel like that's probably happened to Mark Pope once or twice this offseason, wouldn't you think?
1: Yeah, probably so. Real quick, I want to give a shout-out to the Bullitt East Charger softball team, Billy. That's my hometown. They are in the Final Four for the state title. And they're going to be playing, I think it's George Rogers Clark on Friday. So go Chargers. The baseball team made it to the state. They lost in the first round. But the softball team, 31-4 on the year and in the Final Four. So that's pretty awesome. Hopefully they'll
0: be rooting it for them for you, dude. Yeah. Maybe since your Alice Blue Gown shows are Thursday and Saturday, you can go Friday and hand out banana croquette for all the fans.
1: That's right. Billy, did you know this? Did you know that there was a kangaroo running wild in Richmond, Kentucky just a few days ago? Do you know this story?
0: What? No. There's kangaroo?
1: And by the way, it's been captured or rescued or brought back to the original owner. But did you know that there were kangaroos just roaming around Kentucky? Apparently, you do not need any sort of special license or anything to have a kangaroo at your house. So anybody that wants a kangaroo, you can just go find a kangaroo dealer and buy a kangaroo.
0: Wow.
1: I don't know how much it costs to get a kangaroo, but you can have one legally. I did not know that was a thing. And I'm telling you, man, like, I'm glad I didn't run into this kangaroo because, you want to be squaring up with a kangaroo? That's not a fight you're going to win. Those things will knock you out.
0: I don't know. Can you train a kangaroo to not punch you in the face when you approach it?
1: Like, I'm not sure. I don't know.
0: I feel like they would. That's just the natural defense mechanism of these animals, you know? In the suburbs, you'll see people that have chickens, right? Like, that's become a much more common thing.
1: Yeah.
0: But kangaroos, I would have never thought. I mean, where do you even buy a kangaroo?
1: There was somebody in Louisville that had, during COVID, Tiger King. And we found out that there are people that have, like, big cats and stuff at their residence. There's a guy in Louisville that's got, like, a tiger in his basement. Like Mike Tyson? Like Hangover style, exactly. He's got a tiger just hanging out in his basement.
0: That's another thing. Like, what do you, like, you just have that because you can?
1: Yeah.
0: You're not, like,
1: I guess. Like, I don't think that's legal. Like, you can maybe have a kangaroo. Maybe that's legal, which I don't think it should be. But a tiger, I know that's not legal. You can't just have a tiger on a leash in your basement.
0: Yeah, what exotic animal are you owning, Shannon? I'm not going tiger. I'm not going kangaroo.
1: I don't want any animals. Not in my house.
0: I don't know how exotic it is, but ever since we learned about crows and how, like, you can train them to go get money out of somebody's pocket.
1: Yeah.
0: Or, if you feed
1: crows, they will bring you things, coins. Yeah.
0: I want to be the crow guy with a bunch of crows.
1: The crow whisperer.
0: Crow whisperer, that's right.
1: Let's go to Sean. What's up, Sean? How are you?
0: Hey, Sean.
16: Yeah, I bid on Billy's picture, and I would like to close this deal out right now.
1: Oh, all right. Here we can close the transaction right here live on the radio, Billy.
0: Well, let me update the bidding right now. I have a text message offer of $35 for the picture right now.
1: Are you sure? Are you?
16: I'll give you 40.
0: Whoa, Sean.
1: Dude.
0: $40.
1: I think you should sell it to Sean right now. Are you going to hold out? You're not going to make Sean wait, are you? You think the other guy on the text line is going to go up to 45?
0: I think I would do a disservice to the show if I did not wait till the end of the show to select the offer.
1: Oh, come on. Give it to Sean, dude. It's a freaking picture. He's going to give you $40. It's $15 over face value.
0: You stop it. You stop it,
1: give
0: Shannon.
1: Give it to Sean. Sean, if I had a picture of a map, I'd give it to you for 40 bucks. I don't have one to give you.
16: I know you've got... I mean, I understand, Billy. He's selling stuff to make money, but that's my offer. I don't.
0: Is it a take it or leave it offer, Sean, or does the offer still stand at the end of the show?
16: No, I mean, if it's still there, yeah, I'll take it.
0: Okay,
1: all right.
0: So you are the highest bid, Shannon. If you could get Sean's information,
16: I'll try to. I'll try to keep an eye on Twitter, too, and see what's going on with it.
1: Now, wait a minute. Now, why am I the secretary that has to get your information for you? I'm trying to host a show here. Not only do we have a producer that can actually take his information off the air. Sean, you call back at the end of the show. And okay. If the offer's still there.
0: Are you local, Sean, or am I going to have to ship this to you?
1: Oh, that's another good question, yeah.
16: No, you won't have to ship it because I'm with A-Vision Glass, so we can get it from Lexington or Louisville. Oh,
1: He's with a sponsor. Come on, man. You should just give it to him at this point.
0: Oh, man. Well, now this is a different dilemma now.
1: Yeah, it's not just, I mean, like, this isn't just
0: price.
1: Sean Schmon. This is Sean from A-Vision Glass.
0: Sean, you got a deal, buddy.
1: All right, taking the deal.
0: There you go.
16: That's Sean. What I like to hear.
1: There you go. All right, Sean. Hang on the line. I'll have to get your information, like, during the next break. So there you go.
16: That's fun.
1: Congratulations. And congratulations to you, Billy. You finally sold that map picture that nobody wanted from your garage sale.
0: Well, you know, even though, you know, I'm disappointing a lot of people across the Commonwealth by settling for $40, I feel like this is going to go to a good home.
1: Yeah.
0: Right? I may even see it again if it's with our sponsors here at A-Vision Glass.
1: And we're going to have more, next week? We're going to just do this every Tuesday where you bring in one item and we sell them. It's a good way for you to clean out the garage, make a little money, make people happy. Now, Sean's got a picture of a globe. It's all good. It's win-win.
0: I think so. I think Tradio Tuesday may become the summer thing for the KSR pre-show. And then we'll get into Shannon's garage.
1: Oh, nothing's for sale in there, though. Actually, you know what? Actually,
0: you got stuff in there.
1: I'll try to give you those terrible golf clubs that I had in there that were falling
0: apart.
1: Well,
0: you gave me one. Yeah. You gave me one of the old hickories.
1: Yeah.
0: That I think is a little bent, but you know what? You teach their own.
1: Dude, yeah? It's free. Don't complain. Let's get into this for a minute because I know you want to talk about it. Brendan Sorsby is the Texas Tech quarterback who you might remember was at the center of controversy involving him betting on sports that he was in some games that he was involved in as well. And on Monday, a judge ruled that he is eligible to play this upcoming season after betting on sports, openly admitting it. I think it was like $90,000 that he bet in total.
0: Over 9,000 bets,
1: yeah.
0: Totaling over $90,000 over a four-year period.
1: 40 of it was on his own team, I believe.
0: Which included a time where he was a freshman at Indiana in which he bet on Indiana games.
1: Yeah.
0: Yes.
1: So, okay, a judge says you're eligible to play. Billy, how in the world is this guy eligible? Is this now just going to be the norm? Now guys can openly admit that they bet on games that they're involved in and they're eligible? I mean, we crucified Pete Rose for the guy's entire life after he admitted to the betting on baseball, wouldn't let him in the Hall of Fame, acted like he was the worst thing ever. Now we've got guys that are in college openly admitting to betting, and not just betting, but betting on games that they're involved in, and the guy's eligible. And now there's ADs and coaches that are losing their collective mind. A lot of ADs are saying, you know what, we're not going to schedule you. We're just not going to play you. The Big Ten is going to be meeting on a possible mandate to say to teams, you're not allowed to play Texas Tech. So this whole thing is going to have some, I think, major ramifications for Texas Tech. What's your take on this?
0: Yeah, it's just strange because, I mean, if they were to go through with this and Texas Tech were to play Sorsby, they would be essentially arguing that it's okay to bet on yourself, right, and to gamble on your own team, which is not a precedent that needs to be set at all. You know, we saw this in basketball, right, when Alabama was able to get a G League player eligible because they had a judge in their pocket and they were able to get an injunction in the same way. And now it finds itself to college football. You know, I think for the most part, gambling helps the sport of college football. I think it brings a lot of interest to games that maybe you would have never watched in the past, right? Yeah. But this is egregious. This cannot stand, mm-hmm. right?
1: This aggression will not stand, dude.
0: That's right.
1: Yeah.
0: Another Big Lebowski reference there. So they probably get this corrected. You look into the judge's history and all the judges on that court, I believe, are like Texas Tech alums, dude. Yeah. So like, it's like you kind of see how the hot dog's getting made here.
1: Yeah.
0: But like, I don't think it's in the best interest of the actual player, right? If this is such a mental health problem, as the judge described it in their ruling, then I don't think the best thing for him is to be eligible to play college football again. I think he honestly needs some more help than that. If it's that serious of a problem, which we said 9,000 bets, over $90,000
1: right.
0: Betting on the team that you're on. we need to get you some help. I mean, so, and that's why we give those disclaimers when we do DraftKings ads, right? Because there is a reality of that. So we want to get the help for Brandon Sorsby, not just throw him back into a situation where something like that could happen again.
1: Yeah. No, don't get it twisted. Of course, we are pro gambling here at KSR, but it's not about the gambling being legal. It's about players that are playing, that are actively playing, betting on the games that they're involved in. And I think we should all agree that, or we probably all agree that that should not be a thing that's allowed. And it's not, but it seems like when you're saying, okay, now he's eligible, now you're basically saying it's okay. Go ahead, players, go out there. Bet on whatever you want. Bet on yourself, bet on your teammates, bet on, do whatever you want. It's, you're going to be eligible to play. There's no punishment for it. So essentially, we're saying with this ruling, it's okay for players to go out there and now bet on the games they're involved in, which is crazy to me.
0: Yeah, and imagine you're a university like Louisville, who self-sanctioned themselves with the NCAA, tattled on themselves, or turned themselves in any regard. Any university that's done that has to feel like they have egg on their face when they see situations like this. Because the NCAA, I mean, they just have no power if you can have a judge that can come in and do something like that. You know, you alluded to what, like, the Big 12 ADs have been saying, like, they're going to take Texas Tech off the schedule.
1: Yeah.
0: Like, they're not going to even play the Red Raiders if something like this happens. You know, who knows what point it gets to in a situation like that. But, man, like, this is, you know, this is not a good story. I think we need to worry about more about the guy than he is if he's going to be eligible to play. So, you know, we'll see how it all plays out. But if you want to give a prediction, do you think he plays college football next year? Or do you think this story just gets so big?
1: No, like, it's got to get to the point to where somebody steps in and goes, stop the insanity. This guy cannot play. He's not eligible. This was a home ruling here, right? It was a ruling by a judge in
0: Lubbock County.
1: Yes.
0: Yeah. So, I mean, they obviously want Texas Tech to win. I mean, that's just crazy, right?
1: It's the same thing with the Alabama thing, right? With making the player, the judge in Alabama making the basketball player eligible.
0: Right.
1: And then, we know how that ended up going. They ended up overturning it. And I think that's probably what will happen here. If anybody's got the right mind about it, I mean, it's just crazy. You can't let that happen. 859-280-2287. We're going to take a break. We'll take more of your phone calls coming up next here on the final segment of the KSR Pre-Show.
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1: Crushing on Cardi B last night during the halftime show. He had the line of the night, didn't he?
0: Oh, yeah. Cardi D's, right?
1: Yeah.
0: He was distracted. There's no doubt about it.
1: Yeah. You told me during the break that you got...
0: We got a problem here
1: with the tradio. What happened?
0: Well, one person just offered me $125 on Twitter
1: for that picture.
0: He said, "I'll bid $125. That's really nice."
1: Wow. Wait a minute. You just sold it to Sean for $40.
0: I did just sell it to Sean for $40.
1: Oh, man.
0: That's okay. Sales final. Right. I'll stick with Sean.
1: Billy Integrity here. That's right.
0: Billy Integrity. It's the... You know, who knows if that's a real offer by Bradley, but $125. I told you I should have waited, dude.
1: But Sean, he's part of our advertising.
0: That's true. He's an advertiser. Yeah. Maybe I'll see it again.
1: $125. That can't be a real bid. Nobody's bidding $125 on that
0: it's
1: junk.
0: It's nice, though. I mean, you it's could, at Billy R. Sports.
1: Could,
0: you want to see it.
1: Couldn't sell for $25 at the...
0: Well, yeah, but that was also a very different market with you know, the old ladies with the bathroom issues.
1: So here's the thing with auctions going on. You could either have Billy's picture of a map for $40, or you could have a seat that Machine Gun Kelly sat in for $35. Have you seen what Cavs are doing? The Cleveland Cavaliers are selling courtside chairs that celebrities have sat in. Taylor Swift, her chair is up to $2,500, which I'm surprised is not higher than that. But a chair that your favorite celebrity once sat in, Billy, would you be willing to pay for a chair that your favorite celebrity may or may not have farted in?
0: No, that's stupid.
1: It is, right? Like,
0: no. I've got a jar that I farted in that I could sell you, too. I mean, maybe Charles Barkley would have bought that if Cardi B had done that yesterday. But
1: Maybe so.
0: No, like, why would anybody want a chair that somebody sat in once? Like,
1: well,
0: I guess a
1: megastar,
0: like Michael Jackson, Taylor Swift, okay. But Machine Gun Kelly, who gives a...
1: Well, not many people, because like I said, it was only $35. But Travis Kelce, just by comparison, his is up to $500. So if you're wondering, if there's any question about who the real star is, which I don't think there is between that power couple, his seat's only going for $500, hers going for $2,500. I don't know, man. Like anything that's like that, I don't think I would want it if it was just something they sat on or something they touched.
0: Right. I'd be much more in the market for like memorabilia or like something they used in a game or a concert.
1: Or if
0: like,
1: it's autographed, then obviously, yeah, it goes way up. But just here's a chair. This person sat in it. Well, where's my proof?
0: Oh, a lot of weirdos out there, though, dude, right? Like, I'm sure a lot of sickos might want to...
1: Sniffing the seat.
0: Yeah.
1: God. Let's go to Gary in Orlando. Hey, Gary, what's up?
26: Hey, good morning, guys. In typical KSR fashion, another
5: contest or bidding has gone awry. There's a great song, Shannon, by Sammy Kershaw called Yard Sale. You got to find it.
1: I played it last week.
5: Just for Billy.
1: Yeah.
5: Oh, did you? Oh, yeah. Great song. Yeah. Great song.
1: Yep.
5: And, Billy, when you put this stuff out there, buddy, you got to put a time limit on it, because what's going to happen is just what happened to you. And last but not least, you're talking about athletes not going out now. Back when I lived in Charlotte, and I was big into following NASCAR and everything, you would see Tim Richmond out every night of the week, and he won a race once on Saturday afternoon at Charlotte, got in a limo, went to Myrtle Beach, was about 3 hours away, closed the bars in Myrtle Beach and raced the next day and won the race.
1: Yeah, I mean, yeah.
5: So there you go.
1: Yeah.
5: That's history.
1: I mean, people are still going to live
5: their
1: life.
5: That's yesterday versus...
1: Yep. Yeah, you're right. Thanks for the call, Gary.
0: Thank you, Gary.
1: I mean, people, you know, just because you're a big time celebrity or, athlete, you're still got to go out and live your life. You're not going to sit in a dark room for 22 hours and then come out and play the game and then go back into your retreat unless you're, I guess, Aaron Rodgers. But yeah, I can't get mad at players that do that. But a lot of people seem to. Shout out to Tom Hart, by the way, Billy. Did you know that Tom Hart will be calling the Braves White Sox game today?
0: Really?
1: Yeah. No. Yeah. On Braves Vision, I think it's on. So I'll have to look at see the exact details on that. But he's going to be calling the game later today. I notice we don't hear anything about the Reds on KSR anymore. What happened to the Reds? Are they winning now? What happened?
0: Amazing what happens when they lose more than they win. But I know Tom really likes the Braves, right?
1: Yeah.
0: Like that holds a special part in his heart. And so for him to be able to do something like that, I don't know if he's been doing it for a while or if this is the first one he's doing, but... I'm sure BBN will support
1: if you
0: watch the Braves on whatever channel it's on nowadays.
1: Yeah, he just texted me a picture yesterday of like a polo. This is Braves Vision on it, so he's going to be a part of the broadcast
0: team.
1: That's
0: like,
1: awesome.
0: Isn't that awesome to see people achieve their dreams?
1: Absolutely,
0: right?
1: It is.
0: I don't know if that's the end goal for him, but man, that's awesome.
1: Yep. 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All right, that's it for the pre-show. KSR is coming up next. Billy, you could have gotten a lot more for that picture than what I even imagined. I didn't think anybody would even want $5 for it. You had somebody offer $125, but you sold it for $40. We got to work.
0: I got $15 more than I asked for it at the garage sale. So this is a success. I'm not worried about it.
1: We got to work on your businessman skills. All right. KSR pre-show. Once again, tomorrow morning, KSR is next. Thanks for listening. I got the feeling that
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8: Patrolman Donald Ronebaum, Covington Police Department. Cause of death, struck by a vehicle.
9: Trooper Joe Ward Jr., Kentucky State Police. 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
26: A flood watch continues until 11 a.m. tomorrow. A flood advisory continues until 10 a.m. today. Overcast today with a chance of thunderstorms. High of 84. Southwest winds 8 to 15 miles per hour. Mainly cloudy tonight. Thunderstorms likely 71. Chance of thunderstorms tomorrow. Highs level off around 90. Partly cloudy. From the Wayne Weather Center, I'm meteorologist Paul Trombley. Currently 71.
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12: Those in Paducah Monday got to learn about plans of General Mattis's future nuclear facility. Chief Operating Officer Lee Robinson called the site the first to reindustrialize enrichment in America, enabling reactors to provide electricity for whatever purpose. He also talked to WPSD, saying the community's fears are based on a lack of understanding nuclear energy, saying it's the cleanest form ever developed. General Mattis plans to hold similar events on a quarterly basis. An Eastern Kentucky native found not guilty for a woman's death in Harlan County from over 3 years ago. Back in March 2023, KSP and Cumberland police found Stacy Hauser dead thanks to a call from Michael Cornett saying he shot his girlfriend. She was found dead inside a bedroom. A jury found that Cornett was not liable for her death. Troopers at the time believed the shooting followed some type of dispute. Boyle County fire crews rescued a cow over the weekend who decided to go for a little swim. It was reportedly stranded in a lake. Crews were able to bring the cow to their boat, then help it find secure land away from the lake. Officials don't know how said cow landed in the water, but were happy to report that no injuries, animal nor human, were reported. Meantime, a big vote expected in the coming days from the JCPS school board.
13: The board will soon decide on a plan to build several new schools and renovate several more. The vote comes as the district is still attempting to navigate a major budget deficit. JCPS is planning to build new school buildings for Carithers Middle, Cochran Elementary, Goldsmith Elementary, Olmsted Academy South, Westport Middle, and Wilt Elementary. In addition to those, a new elementary school in South Louisville is also in the works. JCPS also planning a major renovation at 61 other schools over the next 2 years. And at Tuesday's meeting, Superintendent Brian Yearwood will recommend the board approve the draft facility plan. I'm John Shannon.
12: And I'm Lee Mowen.
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1: Welcome, everyone. It is Kentucky Sports Radio Tuesday, June the 9th. I am Matt Jones here in Lexington, Kentucky. It's a nasty day. Rainy, disgusting, pouring all morning, but you're here with us, and that's good. On the Clark's Puppet Shop phone line, 859-280-2287. 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If you call TJ, he'll make them pay. I got Drew and Shannon. Billy will be here in the second hour for more World Cup facts. That seemed to be, people seem to like that. We learned lots of things yesterday.
2: That was so much fun. I was just randomly thinking about the UFO landing pad at home last night.
1: Yes.
2: Moving the cars in South Korea.
1: And the robots on the camels.
2: Oh. I meant to look that up and actually watch a match, a game.
1: I'd say it's a race.
2: A race.
1: Yeah. I'd say it's a race.
2: That's true.
1: I don't know. I was thinking about all the Brazilian prisoners reading books, and I was wondering, Billy, how many of them take them up on it? I mean, how much is, if Ryan Lemon had a choice, he would say 4 days in prison is better than reading a book.
3: Yeah. I think that's punishment enough for him to read a book.
1: Yeah, I think he would say,

0: They'll do. So that's, you know, this is a big time for them. They're big into soccer, and apparently they're not as good this year as they normally
1: are. I was just thinking, like, at this very moment right now, how many people are pushing a car in neutral back so they can get out of a parking garage?
0: Yeah.
1: It could be hundreds happening right now as we're speaking.
0: That to me seems like a system that would encourage fights.
1: Yeah.
2: Well, just this morning I had to go to the bottom level of this garage. Yeah, it's pretty busy. Yeah, I thought, you know what? If these were neutral, I'd just make my own spot here.
0: So you and I went, we all went to lunch yesterday. Shannon is, of course, in Louisville, so he wasn't here. And we went to the Sawyer's place right next door.
2: A Lexington legend.
0: Nice guy. He was very busy, but busiest I've ever seen that place.
2: Never seen
0: the
2: like
0: burger
2: that.
0: Place. And a lot of the people in there, Shannon, were FFA, Future Farmers of America.
1: Mm-hmm. Very important group of people.
0: Mm-hmm. Well, yeah. I mean,
1: we need farmers. Our farmers. Farmers are important.
0: And we need them in the future.
1: Yes.
0: We don't have them.
1: Yeah.
0: What's going to happen? We're going to end up just riding camels.
1: With AI food or something, you know?
0: Yeah, exactly. Yeah. So so they were there, and they all have jackets.
1: Mm-hmm.
0: They have, like, very professional. These are high school kids, I think. And they all have jackets, and they've taken over the city. I mean, there are future farmers everywhere. That's why you walk downtown, there's just people growing plants all over the place.
2: I've never felt better about the future of farming than after our lunch yesterday.
0: So here's my question for you, though, after having seen them. And I know listening out there are tons of people who either were Future Farmers of America, maybe they became farmers, went a different way. Maybe they're involved with their local group. Now, maybe they're even here listening. Why do they all have those jackets? Because I don't think I've ever seen a group or a profession or any group of high school kids. Those are like old man Letterman jackets.
2: They're like a Navy corduroy kind of.
0: But they all wear them.
1: Mm-hmm.
0: And they all the schools, and they're Navy, and they're thick.
2: And they got the big emblem.
0: And they got big. They look like NASCAR drivers' jackets. And they say farmers in the school. And I wonder how the tradition happened. Because, like, when the science fair is here, they don't all have jackets that say science fair.
2: Lab coats.
0: Yeah. How do you think? But that's also not something you would wear when you were farming. Like, if they had, like, overalls, I would understand.
1: Mm-hmm.
0: But they're wearing jackets that would be very impractical for farming unless it was really cold. Why do you think they wear them?
2: That's like their business attire. They did their farming in the morning. Cleaned up, and now we're going into town.
0: Corduroy blue jacket who started that?
2: I don't know. I remember FFA was big at Madisonville when I was there. I didn't participate, but you know, they're certain days they'd all wear their jackets with pride. It's a big part of being in the FFA.
0: Do you know the jackets I'm talking about, Shannon?
1: No,
0: these
1: I'd have to look them up.
0: Well, you all don't host the convention because Louisville's not as cool as Lexington. You don't get the future.
1: We get something like that. I don't know what it is though.
0: But they do. They have it is. They look like. If you were wearing corduroy NASCAR jackets, but then you also had emblazoned letters of your school.
2: They got their names on their chest.
0: They got their names on them. Like this is Sarah. This is Luke. So I just wonder how that happens because they have taken over the city. Like this city has been overrun by hippies that were here for Railbird and children that are here farming.
2: FFA.org says the iconic blue jacket is a beacon of community and pride.
0: Okay, but probably doesn't help you. I mean, what does that mean? It's a beacon.
2: I guess they're just showing unity in that we're FFA. We got to wear something.
0: So they all wear blue, even if like your school is red.
2: Yeah. And I mean, yesterday was a hot day, and they're rocking corduroy jackets downtown.
0: It was like 87 degrees, and they all have their jackets.
1: Commitment to the bit, though. That's what you got to wear.
0: That's what you got to do.
1: It's hot or cold. Doesn't matter. You got to wear your jacket.
0: Shout out to the future farmers.
2: Better than the future AI, you know, plants.
0: I don't want them.
2: Yeah. We need our farmers.
0: Well, 859-280-2287. If you have a tech, if you know what, like, why was that the jacket? 772-774-5254. I have something I want to read you here. And let me just be clear. I have nothing against this person.
2: Why are you getting excited? I just, when you say like, I love you, but, or I have nothing against this person, I know we have a feud ahead.
0: It's not a feud. Like I'm being very clear that I have nothing against this person.
2: Okay. You're just setting
0: Shannon,
2: the tone.
0: Shannon, I don't have anything against this person.
1: But it's bothering you enough to talk about it. So that's all.
0: So John Wong.
1: Okay. Oh, yeah, John.
2: Yeah, we know John.
0: From Wong's Whinings.
1: Mm-hmm.
0: Which, by the way, I don't understand why he named it that. Why would you initially say, I'm whining?
2: Whining does have like a

0: little negative connotation to it. Like, I'm just complaining.
1: I've never heard, like, no one wants to be considered a whiner, do they?
0: I wouldn't think so. And then you want to attract people to your website.
1: Yeah, I mean, how many people are like, you know what, I'd like to read someone whining?
0: That's what Facebook's for.
1: I just feel like
2: good
1: somebody
2: alliteration,
1: should.
2: Though.
0: There is good alliteration.
2: Yeah. Wand
0: alliteration.
1: Mm-hmm. No, it's not. Well, it's
2: Wand Wannings.
0: Kind of.
1: But Wong starts with an H.
2: I know, but
1: whining
2: it sounds,
1: starts with a W.
0: He should have called it Wands Wannings. Wines Whinings. All right, well.
1: Either way, John Wong, nice guy.
0: Yeah, I like John.
1: He wrote an article for wongswhinings.com. And, you know, I guess the point was to just get people like me to respond. And that, to that extent, it worked. And he wrote this. The old connection with fans has been lost. Players used to come to Kentucky because they wanted to be Wildcats. Fans embraced them because they represented Kentucky. Today, players come because Kentucky assembled the most competitive financial package. And this is all in an article where he's basically saying that Milan is not worth the money that he is getting. Now, I read this, and it's probably my reaction. But in it, he also says, think about the names that have passed through Lexington. Dan Issel, Jack Givens, Kyle Macy, Jamal Mashburn, Anthony Davis, John Wall, Shai Gilgeous-Alexander. None of them made anything remotely approaching $6 million. Heck, Coach Adolph Rupp didn't make $6 million. Yet here we are. And then he complains about how this means that they don't love Kentucky. They are coming for money. I have strong thoughts about this, but what are your thoughts?
0: Yeah, I do disagree. I don't want to be the party pooper on our traditions, but I don't believe that most players came here for the front of the jersey. Now, they get here and they embrace it, and of course they love it, and then for the rest of their lives live it. But when they're in high school, it's usually a coach or some other connection. I mean, most of the guys you named, like Mashburn was coming because Patino, Wall was coming because Calipari.
1: Well, first of all, how many of those guys I read do you think received no money when they were here?
0: I'm
1: not saying we paid them to come here, but when do you think John Wall got no dollars?
0: I'm of the belief that most college athletes everywhere has gotten a little bit of money during their time at whatever school, not just Kentucky. They've been taken care of.
2: I mean, like all of a sudden a car just shows up in your driveway, a brand new car.
0: Yes. You know, now, it's not, here's $1 million, come play here, but they've done all right.
1: It's just more subtle.
0: Yes.
1: Now, it was certainly less money, but I mean, the same can be true of coaches. Like, what was Cal making at the end?
0: Eight or nine?
1: Let's say it was just 10, just for sake of argument. What do you think is the most Adolph Rupp made? 200,000, yeah, maybe? Okay, that's just the way the world is. Was John Calipari 50 times the coach Adolph Rupp was? No. But we all agreed that Adolph Rupp should make some money, and we all agreed that John Calipari should make some money. So the difference in the amount of money was just the cost of living, right?
0: Yeah. And the sport as a whole growing over time.
1: When someone says Milan is not worth that money, well, what does that mean? What does worth mean to you in that, when you say that? Because there's two ways to look at worth. One of them is you're worth it if they give it to you, right?
0: That transaction made you worth
1: it. That transaction in and of itself made you worth it. Now, there can be people who are paid money that they don't earn that amount of money. But my question to John Wong is, how do you know these players don't make the university that much amount? Let me ask you all a question. We are relatively educated on Kentucky sports. How much money revenue does UK basketball bring in a year?
0: I mean, tens of millions.
1: How much? Do we just want to take a guess? I don't know the answer.
0: No clue. I'll say
1: 30 million,
0: sure.
1: 40 million. What do you think, Shannon?
2: Probably a little higher than that. I'd even go.
1: When you added television,
0: I'll say 67 million, Bob.
1: Okay. When you say television, in arena, postseason money when you win, the CBS Classic, the Champions Classic,
0: merchandise. Anywhere that logo is being worn, they made a little money.
1: It makes a ton of money. How much do you think players should get of that money? I don't understand how people can look in the mirror and say nothing. How can you make that argument? How can you? I don't care how the system used to be. Let's just say, for sake of argument, they make $60 million. Again, I don't know if they do. Let's just say the number 60. How can you argue that John Calipari deserves 10 and the players deserve 0? How can you argue that? In any other professional sport, the players make significantly more than the coach.
0: Because they're the product.
1: The Spurs won last night. How much of it was Wimby and how much of it was Mitch Johnson?
0: I'm going to go mostly Wimby.
1: Mostly Wimby. And we all acknowledge that on the pro level, the pros deserve more money than the coach. But in college, some people argue that it's completely normal for the coaches to make this money and that players should make nothing. Now, whether you agree with that or not, I guess my point is, how does that affect the enjoyment of your game? Like, John, are you really, when Owe hit that shot against Santa Clara, did you really go, well, that was a $3.5 million shot, and I can't enjoy that because this was ultimately all about the money for Ortega? I was going crazy. Weren't you?
0: Oh, definitely. I was on top of the bar.
1: Shannon, was that not a joyous moment?
2: It was an awesome moment. Yeah.
1: Who cared how much money Ortega made in that moment?
0: I'd say give him more in that moment.
1: Yes. So I have to tell you. So then I wrote to John in the nicest way possible. For media or older fans, this is a simple question. Do you want to be a fan of modern college sports or not? Simple question. Do you want to or not? If you don't, then just don't. But if you do, sitting there and hollering about how these players are just coming for the money is such a worthless use of time. Am I wrong?
0: No. I haven't believed in the players have their Letterman jacket and their books and they're all about being on campus in many years. When March Madness became a billion dollar contract, I mean, someone has to make that money, and most of it should go to the players.
1: I think that's my point as well. When that money comes in, that $60 million, it's got to go somewhere. Where do you want it to go? Do you want it to go to Mitch Barnhart? Do you want it to go to Eli Capiluto? Do you want it to go to, you know, a restaurant? Or should it maybe go to the people that are playing?
0: They're carrying the sport on their backs.
1: If
0: coaches left, we'd figure it out. Players could play. If all that left, but you cannot have it without the players.
1: And how can you argue that John Wall came to Kentucky because of the words on the front of the jersey when he wasn't even coming here we got Calipari?
0: I would say most players had other reasons than for the front of the jersey. He said Kyle Macy. He transferred here. He didn't even come here initially.
1: Then that's fine. Jamal Mashburn came here because he liked Rick.
0: Yeah, the New York connection.
1: So I just saw that, and I know that strand is out there, and I just don't understand it. There need to be rules. There need to be boundaries. I get all that. I'm not saying I disagree with that. But there still is this argument. Rather than going, what should the rule be? We still have people like Wong's Winings being like, what about the good old days when you came here for the K? That hasn't been true since the 60s, maybe.
0: Yeah, I haven't believed that ever in my lifetime.
1: Yeah, I mean, it's just not true.
0: I believe they love it when they're here. I'm not trying to downplay it, but like when you're a high school kid from another state,
1: it's not the jersey point. I just feel like if that's your position, then why are you watching? Go do something else. Read books in Brazil. I mean, like, because that part's not going away. So I just, it is what it is. 859-280-2287. Text machine is 772-774-5254. When I walk in here, I get to see what Billy's been searching.
2: Oh, we can see history.
1: Here's what the last three things Billy has searched. Mm-hmm. Machine Gun Kelly outfit, Machine Gun Kelly clothes, Machine Gun Kelly body.
2: Body.
0: What were you all talking about on the pre-show? Or is this personal?
1: Is Billy just looking into Machine Gun Kelly's?
2: I did bring up Machine Gun Kelly because the Cleveland Cavs were selling seats that celebrities sat in, and the one that Machine Gun Kelly sat in was like $35 on the auction. So we were talking about him.
1: And you think Billy wanted to see what his body looked like before?
2: Maybe so. You'll see what kind of body's been in that chair.
0: Okay. What'd Pope say about Trent Noah? He's got a beautiful body.
1: Maybe I should listen to the pre-show. Yeah, I don't know what's happening on this show.
0: They were selling maps this morning.
1: We'll take a break and be right back. It's KSR.
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10: A flood watch continues until 11 a.m. tomorrow. A flood advisory continues until 10 a.m. today. Overcast today with a chance of thunderstorms. High of 84. Southwest winds 8 to 15 miles per hour. Mainly cloudy tonight. Thunderstorms likely 71. Chance of thunderstorms tomorrow. Highs level off around 90, partly cloudy. From the Wayne Weather Center, I'm meteorologist Paul Trombley. Currently 71.
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1: Welcome back, Tucky Sports Radio, 859-280-2287. Wow, this is an amazing thing. I didn't realize. Guess how much Adolph Rupp Shannon made his last year at Kentucky?
2: I Googled it, so I know.
0: Do you know, Drew?
1: I saw it on Twitter.
2: Yeah,
1: $13,500.
2: Yeah.
1: Now that's amazing.
2: $13,000.
1: $13,500. I mean, even adjusted for inflation.
2: Cal got that in a day.
1: That's probably, I mean, even adjusted for inflation. What do you think? I mean, at most, that's $200,000. Maybe not even that much. I don't know.
0: Yeah, that's back. Think how much everything's been.
1: His last
0: since then.
1: Year was what, 67, 68?
0: But yeah. Also, there was no TV rights, or you weren't getting online and buying T-shirts.
1: Yeah, no, I'm just saying that's so much less money than I would have realized. All right, so some people have responses to this. By the way, I didn't get to see my answer to the FFA because it got the way my text machine works. Unless I have it on, I can only see the last 40 because I won't pay for the Big Macs package. So I usually keep it up so I can see it, but I missed all the FFA responses. So I still don't know about the jacket. One person writes, Matt, I'm not saying players shouldn't get paid, but don't act like this doesn't create a different relationship between fans and players. Like how? It's only in your mind, right? No, I mean, it is. It's in your, like, if it's a different relationship, it's because you're choosing for it to be a different relationship. When I saw Malachi at the thing, people just kept coming up to him and they were so excited to see him. He couldn't have been nicer. What difference does it make how much money he has in pocket?
0: Yeah, there's a few people, and I get it, where you're like, well, now they're paid. I can be a little more critical, but that's fair. But like overall, fair, that doesn't though. Change.
1: I think that's fair. I think the counter to players getting money is people are going to be more critical, and I think that's actually fair. I think fans can be more critical.
0: But when our butts are in the seats, it's the same.
1: Yeah.
0: When the ball's on the court and we're watching.
1: Anthony Wireman, who's done sports for a long time, says, I think many people believe college athletics isn't a professional sport. Okay, but those are just words. Like, the idea that college should not be paid is just something we created in America. I hope people realize that. We created that in America. Other countries were paying their college athletes long ago. Remember back in the Olympics, we used to play college athletes and the other countries played pros. Because the idea that they thought college people shouldn't make money, they would look at us and go, what?
0: And if you were going pro in anything other than sports, you would get paid and people would celebrate it.
1: We were the last country in the world to have this idea that college meant you didn't get paid. In Europe, they pay soccer players at the age of 13. They do. They start paying them as a young kid.
0: And they probably deserve it if they're entertaining everyone in that sport that's making
1: money. Now, college sports aren't as big a thing over there, but you get my point. One person writes, Matt, I agree with you on paying the players. I have two friends that say none of the guys that have come in the NIL era are real cats. Well, you're just living a myth. You don't think Oscar Tshiebwe is a real cat? I mean, you don't think Malachi is?
0: Yeah, I don't believe that either. And a lot of times when players transfer, I thought this when they did the video last week, the Pope girls, I was thinking, didn't fans not want them here? So don't be mad at them because they left. Or if Mark Pope sits at the table and says, we don't have a spot for you next year, I don't feel like we should be bitter because people transfer. That's just the world we're in.
1: And, you know, kids are going to make bad decisions like this. I mean, Bomani talks about how a lot of these kids are going to finish their college career and have no home. And they need to consider that because I agree with you. That's, you want to have an alma mater. And, like, what's Mo Diabate's alma mater going to be?
0: We'll find out in about 2 years when he makes a couple more stops.
1: That's what I'm saying. But, like, where's he going to feel home? I don't know.
0: Yeah, that's been lost. There's no doubt that's been lost. But that doesn't mean while they're here, they don't.
1: The players are making that choice, too, to do it. One person says, Matt, everyone's entitled to their opinion. Yeah. But you can say that about anything. Does that mean we should just never disagree? Everyone's entitled to their opinion. I'm just telling you, I think that one's wrong. John, go ahead, John.
12: Hey, have you been following the Texas Tech situation?
1: Yes, but that's different. That's just a dude who gambled on sports. Like, he should be banned. He should be banned, but not because he's making money, because he gambled on sports. We banned Pete Rose 50 years ago for doing that, right? He should be banned. No, I can't believe they're letting him play, but, you know.
12: Yeah, I was more so going to talk about how the scheduling part, there's an issue right now. There's teams that are non-conference for their football schedule or looking for new teams to play. I think as UK, we should pick up the mantle and schedule those teams that are trying to leave.
1: Yeah, so we'll talk about that when we come back. There's some teams who are saying they're not going to play Texas Tech. I don't believe they'll do that, by the way. Do you?
0: The teams that have been mentioned aren't even really, like, I saw Georgia's one of them. Were they even playing?
1: They're not even supposed to play them. We'll be right back.
13: It is June 9th. live Tuesday, Kentucky. I'm Scott Fitzgerald. Let's talk sports, shall we? Unfortunately, starting off on a sad note, Kentucky football is mourning the loss of defensive lineman Nick Smith, who's died at the age of 20, the school announced. Smith was entering his redshirt freshman season after joining the Wildcats in the 2025 recruiting class and had spent last year developing within the program. A native of Loganville, Georgia, Smith was not only known for his potential on the field, where he recorded 11 tackles for loss and 2 sacks in high school, but coaches described him as happy, friendly, and nice. Again, Kentucky football defensive lineman Nick Smith dead at the age of 20. On to the NBA. It was a big night in the Big Apple last night.
14: The Hawks, left wing of the elbow, lobs it up. Wembanyama, right hand catch and slam as Victor. Beautiful lob, beautiful throwdown.
15: Really had no choice. Looked like his left arm was held.
13: Victor Wembanyama tied for a game-high 32 points as San Antonio pulled away and avoided a deadly 3-0 deficit in their best-of-7 series. They beat the Knicks 115-111. Spurs head coach Mitch Johnson admits there was more control on the floor.
16: Better poise at times. I thought we finished the game still with some things that need improvement, but stronger than we did the last few games.
13: Former Kentucky Wildcat De'Aaron Fox dropped 12 points for the Spurs, while fellow Cat Karl-Anthony Towns poured in 11 for the Knicks. And to baseball, the Reds let another one slip away last night out on the left coast. They fall 6-2 to the Padres, their 5th straight loss. They had a strong outing from pitcher Andrew Abbott, but the game unraveled with a pair of doubles and 3 straight bunt plays that led to San Diego runs. Skipper Terry Francona.
17: You know, Sal got very aggressive. I don't know if TJ makes that play anyway, where the bunt was. The next one where Sal barehanded it, I thought that was his only play. And I think if he makes it, I think he has a chance to get him out. So that's the right play.
13: The Reds have lost 9 of their last 11. They'll try to bounce back tonight. Chase Burns, 7-1, will take the hill for Cincinnati. I'm Scott Fitzgerald.
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1: 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Couple open lines. Text machine 772-774-5254. The jacket was started in 1933.
0: Ooh.
1: Guy went into local hardware store, saw a corduroy jacket, and thought, that looks good. He outfitted his local FFA chapter with him, and then it caught on.
0: And what, 93 years later, they're still wearing
1: still
0: it.
1: Going.
0: He had no idea.
1: Rupp's $13,500 would be $138,000 now.
2: Oh. Still underpaid.
1: Still way less. I mean, you'd make more than that. I bet you make more than that at Bellarmine now.
2: Yeah.
0: Just everything's so much bigger now, so much more exposure, yes. So much more money coming in. It's got to go to somebody.
1: I think that's actually, That surprises me that it, that would have been, even back then. But they, but you're right, the games weren't on television, and so it was a different situation.
0: Remember, players would have to like work at farms and banks in the summer.
1: Yes,
0: just to make ends meet.
1: One person writes, Matt, it's not a profession. You're there to get an education. You can do both. When I was in school, I worked at the campus center.
0: Oh, I worked at Finish Line,
1: and I was paid money.
0: Yeah, I balanced Finish Line.
1: See, but I'd worked at the school. And they would, I would give people their racquetball rackets.
2: Oh wow! They had to rent them from you.
1: Yeah, they would come. Well, all you had to do was ask.
2: Yeah,
1: we'd give them pool balls and a cue, and then we'd racquetball. You could come get the equipment, and then you could go play.
0: Did anyone yell at you that you should be doing it for the love of the university?
1: I was getting an education. I should be doing it for the love, but I would get, you know, I think it, back then it was like $4.50, but. But I would do it. All right, Soresby, real quick. So this kid gambled on games at Indiana. Gambled on games.
2: And openly admitted it.
1: And it has admitted he did it. And they got a judge in Lubbock to say he should get to play next year. That's amazing to me. I follow a lot of these legal cases in sports. And a lot of them, the decisions make sense even if people don't like the answer. This one makes no sense. This is just, they got a judge there and said, judge, let our boy play.
0: That seems how this is how things are going now. Like, it happened at Alabama. Do you just get your local judge to tell these?
1: But that one got overturned. And this one may get overturned, too.
0: It probably will, but it seems like people are at least trying this. It's a strategy.
2: Don't you have some sort of integrity to be a judge?
1: You should. But here's the problem, though. They go to these state court judges. So, listen. There's a lot of judges that listen to this show, and I think probably 90% of judges are good people. But here's a little secret. It's just like getting elected anything. You don't have to be special to be a judge. You just have to win a vote, right? So it's not like you're appointed and like, you just got to be like, well, I'll be a judge. I mean, you have to be a lawyer, but that's it. All you got to do is be a lawyer.
0: Throw some signs in the
1: yard. And all of you across the state know some lawyer that's an idiot.
0: Make a horrible judge.
1: You can be a judge. There was somebody I went to. Well, I don't want to call the person out. I just know some dumb judges. Okay.
0: It's like you already narrowed it down right there.
1: No.
0: Gabe not included.
1: Yeah. Judge Gabe is not. And the Bell County judges have always been good over the years. I'm just saying, just in life, I know some dumb judges. So if you're, I guess the theory is if I'm in Lubbock, right? I'm elected by the people of Lubbock. I can't say the quarterback. So let's just take Lexington. Enos Kanter, 2011, wants to play basketball. It goes to a Fayette County judge. What are they going to do?
0: If I'm the judge and I like my job of being the judge and I want to keep being the judge, I'm absolutely.
1: Because how many of you can name? Let me ask a serious question. How many of you listening that live in Lexington, how many of you can name a judge in Lexington? Mario, can you name a judge? Can you name a judge?
0: I can only name one judge in the country.
1: Gabe.
0: Yes.
1: Yeah. And he's in Glasgow.
0: He's a great one.
1: Okay. Judy. So you so can you name a judge?
2: Judge Judy.
1: Can you name a judge?
0: No.
1: Okay. Can you name a judge in Louisville, Shannon?
2: No, I have not appeared in front of any.
1: Okay, so now I want you to think about that. Three relatively educated people. Three people that are on the radio, none of you can name a judge. Now, let me go further. I'm a lawyer. I live in Lexington. I can't name a judge. Except for, I can name some federal judges, but elected judges, I can't name a judge.
0: Now, in election season, I could probably come up with it when they're throwing it in my face.
1: Just because there's a
0: but
1: sign.
0: But then I forget a week
1: you
0: later.
1: You wouldn't remember who they were. You'd see their face. Mm-hmm. So my point is, you want to know the quickest way for people to know who you are in a negative way? Tell them the quarterback can't play.
0: Or if you want to be remembered and known, tell them he can.
1: Or he can. They go win a national championship and you never have to worry about reelection ever again.
0: And put me in the parade.
1: So I.
2: Sounds corrupt.
1: I agree with you. It is corrupt. But I would also say I see how it happens. Like. He files it in Lubbock, and this guy goes, all right, do I want to be hated? And I got to go eat lunch here later.
0: The judge probably has season tickets.
2: I mean, at some point, you got to draw the line somewhere, though. I mean, you can't just let him get away with anything.
1: I agree with you, but you can see how it would happen.
0: I'm not drawing the line on my sports team.
1: Let's just say it's in Lexington. Let's say it's in Lexington, and Milan The difference between Milan playing and Milan not is Judge Johnson.
2: Did Milan bet on his team?
1: Okay, let's say Milan could have done it. Milan could have walked through straight naked. They're going to want him to play.
0: I didn't have Shannon with the integrity here.
1: So, Shannon, you say
2: this
1: you
2: guy
1: would
2: bet
1: look,
2: on sports. I mean, we crucified Pete Rose for his entire life for betting on sports. Now we're like, oh, it's okay because you
1: I didn't
2: for the
1: say
2: team
1: it was
2: like.
1: Okay, but you can see how it would happen, right?
2: Like, Judge should be out of there. He shouldn't even be allowed to judge anymore.
1: I don't disagree, but this is, yeah. I can see how it would happen. But he definitely should be banned.
2: Yeah. It'll get overturned too, right? Just like the Alabama
1: thing. Yeah, I think it'll
2: thing.
1: Get overturned. Because then, of course, when it goes to appeals, it'll be people that don't live in Lubbock. And because that's what happened with Alabama. Mm-hmm. They went to the appeals court,
0: they got out of their
1: Tuscaloosa,
0: community.
1: And they were like, all right, you got to not do it.
0: More importantly, he needs to call the hotline. Did you see the other stuff he was betting on? I know it doesn't imply to his eligibility. He was betting on like cricket and turkey.
1: But you've done that.
0: Yeah, that's true. Who's up next?
2: You have a gambling problem, 1-800-GAMBLER.
1: I mean, I remember when you were betting on like ping pong back in the day.
0: Yeah, snooker is actually what it was. But I'm not a quarterback.
1: Yeah, it's true. Jordan, go ahead, Jordan.
4: Hey, you read it on the text machine earlier, but I was just going to bring up how players, it seems like maybe used to be compensated via a scholarship. But that's almost like it pales in comparison now. But it doesn't really seem relevant.
1: It doesn't to me. I mean, you know, the scholarship thing, I get it. But, like, when you're bringing in $60 million, okay, you get to take statistics. That's not an even trade, right?
4: Yeah, for sure. I don't disagree. The players should definitely be paid. I just, you know, the counter argument, I think, from some of the older generation is that, oh, they're there for the education, but that's, they don't, you know, their thing is semi-professional and eventually professional
1: but
4: sports.
1: They're also not there for the education. I appreciate the call. I mean, none of our players during the Cal era came here for the education. And I love Kentucky. Okay, people are going to be mad. I'm sorry. I love Kentucky. But you don't come to Kentucky for the education when you live in California. There are schools there with better education.
0: I didn't play basketball and I didn't go to Kentucky for the education.
1: Yeah, I mean, you go to Kentucky for the education in Kentucky or if they have a program you specifically like. But if you're, where's Ryan Hampton from?
0: Texas.
1: Okay. I mean, why would he come here for the education? There are a lot of schools in Texas.
0: And Gatton College is looking nice. We have the new bourbon thing that went
1: okay,
0: up.
1: Okay, you get my point.
0: I think if you want to live in the old times, make tickets $5. Yeah. Don't put it on TV. Let's everybody bring it down.
1: We'll
0: then.
1: Just do the radio.
0: If we
1: only
0: want to go back in time,
1: right.
0: We'll do that.
2: We started with concessions already. So
1: yeah, Lori, go ahead, Lori.
5: I was calling in on the same line with the players. I was in UK back in the 80s, and I worked at a jewelry store that we had a custom jeweler. And to think that players weren't getting things was naive because according to who the player was that came in to have our jeweler make jewelry for them, it depended on who the player was, depended on how nice the piece of jewelry was get made. And my husband.
1: Okay, so
5: and I
1: wait a minute, hang on just a second. So you work at a jewelry store. If they came in, did you give them jewelry for free?
5: No, they bought it.
1: Oh, you're saying but like how young, much they would pay for?
5: These are young college players in school, and I was in school at the same time, and I know how expensive it was to try and go to college and make it. I was working a job at the same time, but the players were coming in, and based on who the player was, they were getting
1: Who had the nicest piece of jewelry?
5: You want me to name them?
1: Yeah. I mean, it's 40 years. Statute of limitations has passed at this point.
2: What do you about it now?
1: Yeah, I mean, it's been almost, I think at times passed.
5: Okay. The one that used to get me tickled was Kenny Walker would get some really
1: of course.
5: Nice
1: that was my guess. I was going to guess it. I knew it was Kenny Walker. Kenny Walker has the best jewelry now. There was no doubt the answer was Kenny Walker. So what was Kenny Walker's big piece of jewelry?
5: Well, back then, it was like, they liked, like, the gold-like nugget. And you got to remember, this was back in the 80s.
1: Yeah.
5: But there were, like, these gold-like nugget-type pieces. And then Winston Bennett also had nice taste. But the one that used to crack me up was Roger Harden didn't get anything quite as big as some of the other guys did.
1: Roger Hartnett. That's too bad. All right. Well, I appreciate the call. I kind of like story. You know what? I kind of like stories of like back in the day. Rex has a bunch of those now. Anybody who wants to act like everybody played for the love of the game, go talk to Rex off the record.
0: Most of them wouldn't ever admit to it, but I think they all probably had a little perk here or there.
1: But at this point, they should.
0: Who cares?
1: What are you going to do? Like, at this point, I like it. I could have guessed Kenny Walker.
0: I thought about interrupting her to ask if it's Kenny Walker.
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0: Middlebury County.
1: What else?
0: Owensboro.
1: Bowling Green. Oh. Two more.
0: There's not a Lexington, right?
1: Shannon, you know him?
2: Mm-mm. Nope.
1: Glasgow and Franklin.
0: Glasgow. I should have known Glasgow's
1: we'll
0: from
1: take
0: there.
1: A break. Be right back. It's KSR.
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2: It's not gold.
1: This is a there's a great version of this. I think I said on the internet where he's singing it with like all these country stars,
2: mm-hmm.
1: and they're on a circle.
2: Oh yeah.
1: And then Zach Top has a version of it too that I really like. This is a great song. Everything that glitters isn't gold.
2: Dan
1: Although it's
2: kind
1: of sad. This woman like leaves her kids to go be a rodeo queen. They still have rodeo queens?
0: I don't know, yeah. but you shouldn't leave your kids for it.
1: They do?
0: Yes.
1: What do rodeo queens do?
2: Go around, I guess, and make appearances, take pictures, photo ops, that type of thing.
1: So that still happens?
2: Yeah, it's still a thing.
1: Well, you can't leave your kids for it, though, Shane.
2: No, you can't be doing that.
1: Because then you're going to find out that everything that glitters is not gold.
2: That's right. Dan Sills taught you that 40 years ago.
1: When the woman leaves, they have to kill their dog.
2: Oh.
1: It's a very sad song. They kill their dog. The daughter, like, he makes it sound like the daughter, like, goes through what women go through, and he has to teach her about it.
2: Mm-hmm. Because he knows about it.
0: What?
1: This is another example.
0: Of...
1: No, he's saying he doesn't know about it.
2: Yeah.
1: And it'd be nice, because I think he says there's some things a man just doesn't know how to do.
0: Okay?
1: I mean, that's got to be what he's talking about, right?
0: I hope so.
2: Yeah.
0: It's one of those, we never really get focused on lyrics.
1: When you sit and think about the lyrics. You left, our dog died.
0: I got to teach the girls.
1: I have to teach the girls stuff. Where are you, anyway?
0: Rodeoing.
1: And she's rodeoing. Odd. 859-280-2287. Text machine 772-774-5254. We didn't get to talk last week about the couple kissing on I-65.
0: Oh, yeah.
1: I got sent that picture. I think another website might have had it first, but then somebody sent it to me, and I didn't know where it came from, but I loved it. So I-65 is closed, and this couple went and sat in the middle of it and just made out. In the middle... at nighttime, just made out in the middle of I-65 in Louisville. So I posted that on Twitter, and a lot of people retweeted it and said, like, me and who? You know, is that romantic? Do you like the idea of going out and making out in the middle of I-65?
0: You know, when something big like that is closed, it would be fun to go out there and do something. I don't know what, but... I didn't think a date and making out on a little, where they have a blanket.
1: I have a still picture, but I have a source.
2: Get video?
1: I have a source that's seen the video.
2: Uh-oh. Did they stop
1: and
2: kissing?
1: Said, well, I don't want to go into detail of what they do, but they go at it.
0: Okay.
1: In the middle of the interstate. And that, you know, they stop before anything bad, but like it's a session.
0: Now it sounds like they're making content for the internet.
1: Well, I think the only people that saw it were people who, you know, because that's a surveillance thing. So do you think that's, Shannon, I mean, when you were younger, and would you have taken your fling and gone made out in the middle of I-65?
2: I'm disappointed I didn't think of it first. I would have been out there already. What are you talking about?
0: There tonight.
1: I mean, they're going to get copycats, aren't they?
2: Yeah. Doesn't construction work make you in the mood to go out and kiss somebody?
1: Well, see, I think I'd be worried that, like, somebody would break through the barrier.
0: Just mow over you.
1: And then you're just
0: I think there's an opportunity here.
1: Of passion.
2: As long as you get your hard hat on, it's all good.
0: I think they should set up a few tables and you can rent out date night on
1: I-65. Oh, that's a good way to raise money. Oh, turn I-65 into like a...
0: I mean, what else could you do that? Just in the middle lane of I-65.
2: A boutique. Yeah.
1: I can't remember. What time was it of day? It was late.
2: It was night.
1: It was nighttime.
0: Shannon's getting ideas over there.
2: Yep.
1: You got to give them creativity. Honey, what are we doing tonight?
2: It's where the rubber meets
1: the
2: road.
1: Interstate.
0: I want to take you somewhere special. It's your birthday.
1: There is something, though, about being in a place that you would never be, and it's empty. I mean, I've talked about walking around Times Square during COVID, and it was wild. It was just me and the dude that plays the guitar in his underwear. That was it. There was no one there. And you were like, this is like a zombie movie. Same thing there.
0: I was in Vegas one time when the Strip was closed.
1: Yeah.
0: We ran out there just to take a quick picture with like emptiness behind us. So, I mean, I get it. We weren't making out or having dates, but to be somewhere where you feel like you're not supposed to be when it's empty is pretty neat.
1: Kind of interesting. Joe, go ahead, Joe.
16: Thank you. Two comments, one on your hurricanes and one on Mark Pope. Quickly on your hurricanes, I would want your great president to make an appearance in Vegas tonight after that debacle last night in New York City.
1: Yeah, that's a good question. We got to figure out, was he a jinx? Hurricane. I don't know. I don't know. My Canes play tonight, real quick, Joe. If they lose tonight, it's over. And I, as I said, I love them, but I think the other team's just better in Vegas. But go ahead.
16: And then quickly on Mark Pope, there's two games last year that I'm all for Mark Pope. Don't get me wrong. This comment is positive. But those two games last year, they lost at home against Carolina and Missouri. To go a long way to get a fourth year, you've got to win those type of games, Matt. You cannot give away home games to Missouri and North Carolina.
1: I agree with you. I actually totally agree with you. My biggest complaint, and I appreciate the call, about Pope as a coach, as an actual coach of games, is we drop too many home games. Losing at home should be very rare, and it's been a little too common in the Pope era. Now, we've won some great road games, but like he's right. Losing to Missouri at home. Didn't we lose to
0: Georgia
1: at home?
0: I don't think he's beaten Georgia.
1: Yeah. I mean, the North Carolina game, we should have won, but losing Missouri and Georgia at home, like, you can't do that. This is at Kentucky. We should look at the home games and go, we will not lose at home unless it's to an elite, elite team. And we've lost a lot of home games over the last 2 years.
0: I mean, we let Cal come back and get us as a favorite.
1: Cal wasn't even good. We turned Cal's season around that year.
0: Now, Florida last year, sure, you can have
1: that's
0: that
1: different.
0: One.
1: That's a different
0: thing. More than two or three in a year, no, absolutely not.
1: Totally agree. We will take a break. 859-280-2287. Be right back. It's KSR.
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27: A flood watch continues until 11 a.m. tomorrow. A flood advisory continues until 10 a.m. today. Overcast today with a chance of thunderstorms. High of 84. Southwest winds 8 to 15 miles per hour. Mainly cloudy tonight. Thunderstorms likely 71. Chance of thunderstorms tomorrow. Highs level off around 90. Partly cloudy. From the Wayne Weather Center, I'm meteorologist Paul Trombley. Currently 71.
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4: Monday was the monthly work session for Fayette County Public Schools, and we learned that district leaders are set to ask the school board to dip into their contingency fund. While the board appreciated the boost up in transparency, member Amanda Ferguson asked how much, if financial leaders couldn't say. Due to reviews ongoing to inaccuracies from the 2025 and 2026 fiscal years, that number remains fluid, but officials hope to have a solid number by the end of this month. The board will officially ask to use contingency funds on June 22nd. It's multiple charges for a Knox County man after two children in his care wandered away Saturday morning. Deputies spotted the 2 and 3-year-old children wandering on a busy state route nearby three swimming pools. Court documents said the 3-year-old was naked from the waist down and the 2-year-old was in a dirty diaper. It was later determined Jeremiah Grubb fell asleep while supposedly watching the kids with his mother at work. He's facing a pair of child endangerment charges.
5: She's telling me that they've got proof that this female's tried to leave him all day and been trying to get her, and this male's took off with her.
4: Learning more about a double murder-suicide over the weekend in Laurel County, officers believing James Pretty shot and killed Lila Asher and Jaden's Hale. Thanks to dispatch calls obtained by WKYT, we learned that Hale was set to break up with Pretty and Asher providing support. The chase began in Knox County before ending in Laurel County, and all three dead.
5: All officers are 10-4. All three occupants of the vehicle have gunshot wounds to the head.
4: Arnett and Steele Funeral Home are handling the arrangements for Asher and Hale. And Nick Happy Smith, a redshirt freshman defensive lineman for UK football, has died. He was found dead in a residence hall one morning. His cause of death wasn't shared, but officials don't believe foul play is involved. I'm Lee Mowen.
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1: Welcome back. Hour number two here, Kentucky Sports Radio. Shannon, 11:30, I want you to play Zach Top's version of that song.
2: Yeah, right.
1: Everything that glitters doesn't go. But I have a challenge for you. One of our listeners, who's a big fan of the show, friend of mine, says, with the I-65 story, there's only one song Shannon can play at the next segment. If he doesn't play it, I'm going to be very disappointed.
2: Okay.
1: He's right.
2: Okay.
1: I know why he says that. And he picked the song. So, Shannon, we'll see if you pick it. If you get it, then you will win the award for best song played today, which you win every week because there's nobody else playing the song.
0: Compete. What a prestigious.
2: Yeah. Wow. Hope I don't get it wrong. A lot of pressure here.
1: But he is right. Yeah. You should be. You should play that one.
2: Okay.
1: Because I can see you do that. One person writes, Matt, we're an hour into it. Don't be a chicken. You have to talk about Trump at the game last night. If it's anybody but him, everything Trump did, we would talk about. But the thing is, people can't be rational about it. But you know what? I'm going to be a grown-up. We have to talk about, first of all, he fell asleep during the game.
0: I couldn't believe he fell asleep.
1: He fell asleep during the
0: game. Just could have stayed home.
1: Like, you got to keep your eyes open.
0: Yeah, I mean, I nodded off in the fourth quarter. Yeah, but I was at home on my couch.
1: Would you have fallen asleep at the game?
0: Absolutely not.
1: Fell asleep at the game. Come on. I mean, we called Sleepy Joe Sleepy Joe. I mean, he fell asleep at the game. Secondly, he got booed out of, like, I know there were some people that cheered, but there were more people booing. Why did he go? We knew this was going to happen.
0: Yeah, he said a lot about that city.
1: I mean, you knew he was going to get booed.
0: So, like, why care. Do you?

0: right?
1: But he's talked a lot of trash.
0: I'm like that too. I can't. I mean, like, I want to be liked. He wants to be liked, and everybody. He got booed. I did that. Well, all right, so one. So I'm gonna make fun of him sleeping. I'm gonna make fun of him getting booed. Although, by the way, let me just go on record. I don't think you should boo someone during the national anthem.
1: I didn't. That was wild.
0: I think they put him on the screen thinking, okay, people won't boo during the national anthem, but in New York, they'll do anything.
2: They should focus on the anthem. They should have put him on at the end because everybody's cheering at the end of the national anthem. Then, oh, there he is.
0: Then put him on. That's right. That's the best way to do it. Yeah. But I think they were like, well, people won't boo during the national anthem. They're like, yes, we will.
1: That wasn't our best look.
0: But let me give you one positive. Let me say, I'm going to be impartial. I did like that he complained to Adam Silver about the call on Jalen Brunson.
1: Oh, I didn't see that.
0: There's a video of him going, that was a foul to Adam Silver. I do like that. I think that's,
1: So he was a little bit in tune with the game.
0: Enough to complain about a foul call. By the way, the Knicks kind of got jobbed by the refs last night. Don't you think?
1: Oh, yeah.
0: I mean, the Spurs should have won.
1: But they looked better all night. There was some questionable stuff for home cooking. Calls.
0: Is Wimby dirty?
1: There has been the old school, like, let's just go out and have an enforcer. Like, even Luke Kornet came in throwing elbows.
0: I think Wimby might be dirty. Like, we think Brunson of him as this face. French baby face guy, but maybe he's dirty. That he has. There was a compilation I saw last night. He looked kind of dirty.
1: He got Brunson pretty good in the face, and that looked intentional.
0: He got Brunson right in the face, and then he smiled. Like, I just hit you in the face.
2: Like, what are you going to do about it?
0: The French, you got to watch the French in general. Mm. And just because he seems like a nice French.
1: He's a monk.
2: I figured he would surrender.
1: I liked when John Starks came off the bench and almost got in a fight.
0: Yeah.
1: Good John Starks sighting.
0: I don't know. I think he might be a little dirty.
1: It was fun atmosphere to watch.
0: All right. We have Billy here. Billy, why were you looking up Machine Gun Kelly's body?
3: I looked up Machine Gun Kelly, but you just read the internet wrong. That's just Google trying to autofill what I'm going to say. It's not my search history. It was just AI trying to complete my search.
0: Why did AI think you were looking for Machine Gun Kelly's body?
3: Well, have you seen it? I mean, it's just like, it's covered in tattoos. And then he covered up all his tattoos.
1: I've seen his body.
3: Right. Yeah, yes, right.
0: You're like rationalizing why you looked
3: it up. I didn't look it up this morning.
0: But you've looked it up before.
1: Oh, so it knows your history. That's why I suggested it. If I type Machine Gun Kelly on mine, I bet it doesn't say body.
0: Yeah, mine's not going to say body either. Mine's going to say...
1: Nope. There's 10 options. Body's not one of them. I think you told on yourself.
2: Songs, tour, Megan Fox.
1: Wife, yes. Concert.
2: Net worth.
0: Nope. Yeah. For Billy, it's Machine Gun Kelly body, Machine Gun Kelly naked, Machine Gun Kelly.
1: OnlyFans.
0: Only. All right, Billy. And with that, it is now time for our World Cup preview. If you've been listening, we are previewing the groups, but not about the soccer. Interesting facts about each group. We did group A, B, and C yesterday. Today we're going to do D, E, and F. Let's start with D, which is led by the United States of America. We are in group D. Billy, give us a fun fact about our country.
3: In 1950, Ralph Edwards, the host of the popular radio game show Truth or Consequences, announced he would broadcast his 10th anniversary episode from the first town willing to legally change its name to match the show. Well, the citizens of Hot Springs, New Mexico, voted to rename the town. They publicly brought thousands of tourists, and the new name stuck. The town still holds an annual fiesta every May to celebrate its radio roots.
0: Now that is, you're killing it. That's a great fact because I've heard of Truth or Consequences, New Mexico. That was where Shannon, they used to say Cactus Jack was from.
2: Yep, I remember that.
0: Cactus Jack would be from Truth or Consequences, New Mexico, I did not know that's why they named it that.
1: I was ready to be let down by whatever he had. That's impressive.
0: To get a country that we know so much about and to come up with that, that's worth looking up Machine Gun Kelly's body for.
3: Well, maybe we can get a town
0: named KSR. So what is the show that you can name a town now? Like, what would be the equivalent if that was Truth or Consequences, a game show? What would this be like? Who Wants to Be a Millionaire, Missouri?
1: Yeah. Family Feud, Georgia.
0: Price is Right, Wyoming. I like it.
1: Love Island, Maine.
0: I would visit Love Island, Maine.
3: Deal or No Deal, Delaware.
1: Yeah, Love on the Spectrum, Michigan.
3: That's a good one.
0: Okay, sorry, give me a Paraguay.
3: During the Paraguayan War from 1864 to 1870, Paraguay suffered one of the most devastating population losses in modern history. Estimates suggest more than 80% of its

0: entire male population died.
1: Paraguay, 80%.
0: 80%. Paraguay was known as the country of women after that, as the culture shifted, allowing women to gain high levels of independence and obtain the same education boys would get at that time. With so few men, the Paraguayan government looked the other way regarding polygamy so the population could rebuild.
1: Wow. Another good fact. Polygamy Paraguay. The country of women. That's gonna, that may hurt them in the World Cup, though.
2: I like it, though.
1: Huh. Bill, that's who we open with, is Paraguay,
2: yeah,
1: by the way.
2: Friday night, 9 o'clock.
1: Friday night, us versus
2: the women.
1: We're playing
2: the women.
1: Interesting. All right, you're killing it. Australia, the kangaroos.
0: Yeah, Australia has a rabbit problem. In 1859, a wealthy landowner named Thomas Austin released 13 European rabbits onto his property in Victoria for recreational hunting.
1: So they weren't there before?
0: Correct. Okay. Within 50 years, they had spread across two-thirds of the Australian continent, and it's known as one of the worst invasive species disasters in history.
1: I did learn from Max. Max hates rabbits.
0: Well, that's why.
1: Yeah, Max says in Australia, Max had said to me that people really were anti-rabbit. So that's why the phrase blank like rabbits.
0: Well, rabbits have no natural predators in Australia.
1: Is that really, is that a phrase or am I making
0: they
1: that up?
0: They reproduce fast. So
1: that's a phrase, isn't it?
3: Yes.
4: Yeah, it is.
1: Okay.
4: Yeah.
1: You were looking at me like I just came up with that.
2: No, I just didn't think that was the direction you were going to go with our rabbit conversation.
1: But, I mean, you can understand, though, if they had 13 and now they have
4: they
1: how
4: multiply
1: many?
4: Multiply quick.
0: Well, to this day, rabbits cause over $200 million annually in agricultural damage because of their overgrazing and impact
1: but
0: on soil erosion.
1: How much did you
0: erosion.
1: Say they ended up with? How many rabbits?
0: Oh, millions. I mean, I don't know. I don't know how many there are.
1: So see that now?
0: Started
1: that's
0: with 13.
1: Makes sense.
4: You don't have the rabbit census? No.
0: Okay. No, but they've built a 2,000-mile-long fence that still stands today to try to keep rabbits out of farmland.
1: Well, Max hates rabbits.
0: They've also released
1: I
0: diseases.
1: I actually bought him a rabbit as a present once because he hates, not like a real rabbit, but like a little toy rabbit.
2: I know you hate this.
1: He left it when he moved out. He left the rabbit. I saw it actually because I'm moving out this week. And so I'm having to clear out all the stuff, and I found the little rabbit I thought was so nice of me to give him. He just left it and didn't take it back to Australia.
2: I thought rabbits were just a fun little furry creature everyone loved. I didn't know there was a hate out there for them.
1: All right.
2: Especially
1: finally,
2: a wall built for them.
1: Turkey. Here's something interesting. How do you think, this may, it's not your fact is spelling, is it?
0: No.
1: How do you think you spell Turkey, the country?
2: Just like you would the sandwich meat.
1: T-U-R-K-E-Y, right? That's not how you spell
2: really?
1: The country. The country has now changed their spelling to T-U-R-K-I-Y-E.
2: Okay. What? I did not know this at all.
1: I didn't know
2: I
1: it either.
2: I would have lost a spelling bee. When
1: did that happen?
2: I don't know.
1: Is this new?
2: Last
1: week, I guess. But now it's T-U-R-K-I-Y-E.
2: Well, that's already a fun fact. We're going to get two of them?
1: Yes. So Turkey actually is going to get a second fact.
0: Yeah,
2: I don't like that.
0: Don't
2: that's
0: steal
2: confusing.
0: My thunder, Matt.
2: Uh-oh, sorry, what if that's it?
1: Go ahead.
0: The Guinness World Record for the oldest continuously sanctioned sporting event happens in Turkey. This year will mark the 665th Oil Wrestling Festival.
1: Oh, wow.
0: Similar to wrestling
1: hot.
0: We know, both competitors are covered head to toe in olive oil. There are no mats. Matches take place in a grassy field in a stadium, and more than a dozen fights take place simultaneously.
1: What? Billy, this is another thing you've been looking at on the web. On the web. This is not an officially sanctioned event. 12 people rolling around in oil.
2: Leave your fetishes out of this game.
1: This is not a sanctioned fact.
0: It's actually one of the most historic sporting events of all time.
1: What's it called?
0: Oil wrestling.
1: That's the name of the historic event, oil wrestling.
0: Yes, most matches last 30 minutes to 2 hours because nobody can get a good grip on each other.
1: They wrestle for 2 hours covered in oil, Billy.
0: And wrestlers often must reach inside to their opponent's leather pants to get a grip.
2: All right, Billy.
0: To pin them on the ground.
1: None of this.
4: What is this?
1: Billy, this is not a fact. You are looking at that yourself. Oh, my goodness.
4: Reaching in his pants, leather pants.
1: What? Okay, that's
4: weird.
1: I'm not searching that.
4: The backside of his pants, too. Where's it at?
0: Lather up in olive oil.
1: When did this event start?
0: 665 years ago. It's actually older than the country itself.
4: You know, some traditions I think would be okay just ending.
2: Here's a photo of a man just pouring a gallon of oil down his pants. I don't need this on my search history.
4: Well.
1: Wow. Maybe that's why they changed.
2: Wrestling like rabbits out there.
4: You can't come up with anything better than that, Billy.
1: I don't know. I think when I watch the USA play Turkey, I'm going to be thinking about that.
4: I ain't picking them to win.
0: Who are they? A lot of olive oil. Olive oil is expensive nowadays.
1: Those are quite a set of facts. All right. So, who's winning the group? Truth or Consequences USA, Paraguay, the country full of women, Australia, the country full of rabbits and heat, or Turkey, olive oil wrestling in leather pants?
2: I hate to do this because I love my country and I'm very excited about the World Cup, but I think it's going to be hard to beat a team covered in oil, so I'm going with Turkey.
1: Well, it's true. It's going to be hard to get position on.
2: Yeah.
1: Them.
2: They're just going to be covering themselves, lathering up. We're not going to be able to do anything with them unless we put our hands in their pants.
1: All right. So you're going with Turkey, Shannon.
4: I'm going with the Aussies, with the rabbits.
1: You like the rabbits?
4: I like the rabbits. Yeah.
1: I'm going to go Paraguay. You know what? Got rid of all the men. Women advanced. They recruited men. This might have been a good place to send people to go and be a, you know, an immigrant there.
2: Learn a few things.
1: We're going to take Paris. None of us picked America.
2: Can we get Max to fly here and watch it with us so we can talk trash? U.S. Australia.
1: That's a good idea. When we play, it would be morning for him. Maybe we can FaceTime and talk trash. Well, there you go. Good job, Billy. Odd, but that's what I like. George, go ahead, George.
3: All right, Matt, I'm going to go back to the pay for players thing. I'm an old dude, and it really bothers me when people forget what this program used to be. I lived in the lodge back in the day, and the players were paid then. I mean, come on. But there's nothing wrong with us being basketball U. What I've noticed over the years is we're kind of like the Johns Hopkins to medical school of basketball. If you're associated with our program, you're going to get a career in basketball. From the managers, the towel boys, if you want it. And what's wrong with that? What, does Cal have 200 or billion or million, whatever, in 2 billion in contracts out there? What other thing do we have in Kentucky that is that?
1: No, I agree. So why can't we? But that can continue in the NIL year, right? Like, we are basketball.
3: Absolutely.
1: Okay, so we agree. Absolutely. Yeah, so we can be basketball no matter what the structure is. Yeah, I agree with you completely. I appreciate the call. I think that makes perfect sense, and that's kind of how I look at it. Whatever the set of rules are, I think Pope said this when he got hired. Whatever the set of rules are at the time, that's what we're going to go do and win. And that's how I like to look at it as well. 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Maybe it's for a trip for Turkey for a historic sporting event. 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
10: A flood watch continues until 11 a.m. tomorrow. Chance of thunderstorms today. Otherwise, cloudy skies expected. High temperatures reach up to 84. Southwesterly winds 8 to 15 miles per hour. Thunderstorms likely tonight. Lows level off around 71. Mainly cloudy skies expected. Chance of thunderstorms tomorrow. Highs around 90. A blend of clouds and sun. From the Wayne Weather Center, I'm meteorologist Paul Trombley. Right now, it's 71 degrees.
11: Do it! In the road. Why don't we do it in the road?
1: All right, this wasn't what they suggested.
4: What'd they suggest?
1: I'm a little disappointed.
4: Well, this is better than whatever you're gonna say.
1: No, I don't know if it is.
4: What is it?
1: Does anybody have a guess? I'm gonna put it out to the general public. What should Shannon the Dude have played? This is good. I'll give this a B.
4: Why don't we do it in the road by the Beatles?
1: Good song. But I think when you hear what the number one, this would be number two. Just everybody take a guess. 772-774-5254. Someone's going to guess it. A couple that made out on I-65.
0: I think I know it.
1: What is it?
0: I Can't Drive 65.
1: Not bad.
4: It's I Can't Drive 55.
0: Oh, well, that's 65 is the spirit of the
4: He can't go road. 55. He definitely can't go 65.
1: Yeah. Anybody have a guess?
2: Highway 20 Rod.
1: No, we'll see.
2: Life is a highway.
1: Somebody's going to get it.
0: Oh, there it is.
1: Somebody also, all good, but not what was suggested. All right, let's go to Group E. Germany.
0: In Germany.
1: By the way, people are saying this is their favorite segment on the show, Bill. You should be
0: It's been great.
1: Proud.
0: Oh, thank you. Thank you, guys. In Germany, birthdays are celebrated a little differently. In many countries, friends or coworkers might surprise you with a cake. In Germany, the birthday person is responsible for providing the treats. If your birthday, if it's your birthday, you must bring a cake or snacks to share with your coworkers.
1: That's what they do in The Hobbit.
2: Okay.
1: No, it's true. The book, The Hobbit. I don't know about the movie, but in the book, you give other people gifts on your birthday. That way, the theory is other people are happy all year. It spreads the happiness.
2: Oh, so you're constantly getting gifts.
1: You're constantly getting gifts over the course of the year in The Hobbit. And that's how it is in Germany, too.
0: Yes. If you invite your friends to a restaurant or a bar for your birthday, expect to pay for the whole bill yourself.
1: But then you invite fewer people.
0: And never, ever wish someone a happy birthday early in Germany. Doing so is considered incredibly bad luck. No well wishes, no cards, or no early presents.
1: Interesting. I like this theory. Okay, first of all, you control how many people you invite to your birthday party.
2: Okay.
1: And when you're invited to a birthday, now you're always going to go because your meal's free.
2: That's a good point. I don't hate it, except my birthday's Friday at Mike's Landing. Does that mean I have to pick up the tab at Mike's Landing Friday
1: Mike's
2: morning?
1: Mike's Landing Friday in Sawyersville. Is that where it is? No.
2: Sulphur Creek.
1: Berksville. Drew's paying for everything.
2: And I got to bring gifts? This is terrible timing on this bit, Billy. You couldn't have waited till next week?
1: Yeah, I like that one. All right, Curacao.
0: Most known for their colorful, candy-colored colonial buildings in the city of Wilmstead. It's actually a UNESCO World Heritage Site, often photographed. But the history of it is interesting. In the 1800s, all the buildings in this country had white exteriors. Apparently, the island's governor suffered severe headaches caused by the bright Caribbean sun reflecting off of the white buildings. In 1817, he decreed that all buildings needed to be painted, and it's now led to the colorful array of houses that you see today.
1: Wow, so he got headaches from all the bright and said, no, paint them so you don't give me headaches.
2: Sounds like Ryan and his son headaches. Mm-hmm. Imagine the power. You just make everyone paint buildings.
1: That sounds like something. If you told me tomorrow Donald Trump did that, I would totally believe it.
0: Now, I can't confirm this, but there's a chance that he owned a part of the paint company in the country.
1: No. He's corrupt. It was corruption. So
2: Trump would definitely do
1: when
2: this.
1: When you say you can't confirm it, are you making it up or did
0: no,
1: you?
0: No, I'm not. It's just that's debated. It's not. That's interesting. Yeah, that's.
1: So is it, are they like bright colors?
0: Yes, so it's very bright.
1: Where is Curaçao? It's in the
0: Caribbean. But it's an autonomous country within the Kingdom of the Netherlands.
1: I've heard people say it's beautiful, but I've never been there.
2: Isn't that where Ryan's been and he talks about going? Like it's one of his favorite places?
1: No.
2: I think so.
1: Really?
2: Yeah.
1: Okay, well, maybe he'll root for him.
2: Or not, but I'll say it.
1: Ivory Coast.
0: In 2005, Ivory Coast was in a three-year bloody civil war. Then the soccer team qualified for the 2006 World Cup. After the win that qualified them, one of their players named Drogba took a microphone.
1: It was great.
0: He's a great player.
1: Yeah. Mm-hmm.
0: He took a microphone and gave an emotional speech telling the nation to lay down their weapons. All the players knelt down on the field and begged the rebels to end the war. Within weeks, the two sides announced a ceasefire, and later the rebel fighters and government soldiers watched the games together in harmony.
1: Well, that sounds like a movie, doesn't it?
0: Yeah.
1: But you said the war was 3 years, and it started in 2005. If the World Cup was 2006, there were still two more years left.
0: They were in the middle of the Civil War when it happened. And then the coming together of the country was initiated by Drogba and his plea. But
1: then there was still two more years of war.
0: They watched the games together. I don't know if they went back to fighting.
2: All right. I think Drogba's taking credit for this ending.
4: For 2 hours.
1: We watched the game.
4: Cut your head off after the game.
1: So it was like a halftime speech.
0: It did bring the country together.
1: For a few weeks.
0: And then, according to you, the Civil War went on a little bit longer.
1: I don't know. It's just you said it was 3 years.
0: Yes.
2: Speech wasn't that good.
4: Don't overthink it.
1: Nevertheless. Yeah. Nevertheless. All right. And finally, Ecuador.
0: Ecuador, the only country named after a geographical feature, on the equator. And it's also the world's largest banana exporter, accounting for nearly 25% of all global exports of bananas.
1: That's cool. When we previewed the World Cup on Matt Myron, Myron said he wanted to go to Ecuador over any other country. And I said, why? Because he said, I want to walk on the equator. I was just like, really? Like a weird thing to do.
2: It's like a line there. You just
1: follow it. Who's going to win? Germany, with you celebrate other birthdays. Curaçao, with their bright buildings to keep their president from getting headaches. Ivory Coast, with the pause of their civil war. Or Ecuador, with the bananas.
2: For me, I got to throw Germany out since I just lost a lot of money at Friday's remote. Absolutely not. I'm going to go with Drogba in his speech, even though it took a little while
1: for a little while.
2: It got us started.
1: Shannon.
4: Yeah, give me the guys that are fighting in the Civil War. Like, they're ready to fight each other.
1: All right.
4: So I'm going to go.
1: Curaçao's got some bright buildings, and I bet it's beautiful. And if Ryan Lemon's been there, even better. We'll go with Curaçao. Oh. Right back.
12: Tuesday, Kentucky. I'm Scott Fitzgerald. Let's talk sports, shall we? Unfortunately, starting off on a sad note, Kentucky football is mourning the loss of defensive lineman Nick Smith, who's died at the age of 20, the school announced. Smith was entering his redshirt freshman season after joining the Wildcats in the 2025 recruiting class and had spent last year developing within the program. A native of Loganville, Georgia, Smith was not only known for his potential on the field, where he recorded 11 tackles for loss and 2 sacks in high school, but coaches described him as happy, friendly, and nice. Again, Kentucky football defensive lineman Nick Smith dead at the age of 20. onto the NBA. It was a big night in the Big Apple last night.
13: Hawks, left wing of the elbow, lobs it up. Wembanyama, right hand catch and slam as Victor. Beautiful lob, beautiful throwdown.
14: Really had no choice. Looked like his left arm was held.
12: Victor Wembanyama tied for a game-high 32 points as San Antonio pulled away and avoided a deadly 3-0 deficit in their best-of-seven series. They beat the Knicks 115-111. Spurs head coach Mitch Johnson admits there was more control on the floor.
15: Better poise at times. I thought we finished the game still with some things that need improvement, but stronger than we did the last few games.
12: Former Kentucky Wildcat De'Aaron Fox dropped 12 points for the Spurs, while fellow Cat Karl-Anthony Towns poured in 11 for the Knicks. And to baseball, the Reds let another one slip away last night out on the left coast. They fall 6-2 to the Padres, their fifth straight loss. They had a strong outing from pitcher Andrew Abbott, but the game unraveled with a pair of doubles and three straight bunt plays that led to San Diego runs. Skipper Terry Francona.
16: You know, Sal got very aggressive. I don't know if TJ makes that play anyway where the bunt was. The next one where Sal barehanded it, I thought that was his only play. And I think if he makes it, I think he has a chance to get him out. So that's the right play.
12: The Reds have lost 9 of their last 11. They'll try to bounce back tonight. Chase Burns, 7-1, will take the hill for Cincinnati. I'm Scott Fitzgerald.
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1: It's not the best sound quality.
4: I don't have a studio version of it.
1: No, it's fine. It's fine.
4: Yeah.
1: I'm just saying, like, turn it up for a second.
29: With the sunlight on your hair.
1: You know, Shannon, you know me. I like when country singers do that. You know, when they change their voice. Yeah, and he does it a lot. And the cloud. Like, I really like that.
4: Yeah, it's good.
1: Yeah, but it's more like the switch.
4: Right.
1: Not just singing, but like going.
4: John Anderson does
1: John Anderson's a king of it. That's why I like John Anderson so much.
2: Yeah. And what's that instrument they use in old 90s country? It's like a
1: steel slide guitar.
2: Yeah, the slide guitar. Gotta have that in there.
1: Tyler uses that a lot.
2: Okay.
1: I think our friend,
2: that's why I like it.
1: I think our friend, I think CJ plays it, doesn't he?
2: All right.
1: Anyway, yes. Now, the song, a lot of you guessed it, including Jeff Drummond. I'm surprised, Shannon. Interstate love song.
4: Yeah, but the lyrics aren't. They don't match what we're talking about. Like the song title.
1: The name of it is literally Interstate Love
4: That's
1: Song.
4: That's the title.
1: And you are the Stone Temple Pilots guy.
4: Right. And I knew that. But, I mean, the lyrics don't match what we're talking about. Let's Do It in the Road by the Beatles makes a lot more sense than that does.
2: I don't know. That one's there for you, Shannon. That's your band.
4: Yeah. But the words don't say, let's get on a highway.
1: So you're saying it did come to your mind.
4: Sure. Yeah. But I was like, well, no. The title makes sense. The words don't.
1: Okay.
4: Yeah, I'll stand by it.
2: You still had a good pick.
4: Beatles is a better pick still.
1: Madison. Go ahead, Madison.
0: Hello, Matt. How we doing?
1: I'm good. How are you, sir?
0: Fine.
1: Have you been enjoying, by the way, Madison, have you been enjoying Billy's World Cup facts?
0: Not really, because I don't believe half of them.
4: Wow.
2: Whoa. Trying to bring a little culture to this show.
1: Wait a minute. Why don't you believe them, Madison?
0: They're not real.
1: Yeah, I think they are real, though. I don't think he's just, I mean, he wouldn't make this stuff up. Which one didn't you believe?
0: The one with the oil.
4: that's unbelievable to you.
1: He doesn't believe
2: that's the most historic fact I've given.
1: Yeah, he didn't believe that. All right, what do you got, Madison?
0: First question is, what y'all's opinion? I know we had just got finished with the number four portal class in the country.
1: Yeah.
0: What's y'all's opinion of that? And two, question on your Reds, Matt. Why are they so bad? I don't understand.
1: They stink. They do stink. I agree with you, Madison. I appreciate the call. Portal classes ended up good. I mean, not perfect, but good. I'm happy with it. The Reds stink. Stink. They got... Last night, we were up 2-1 going the seventh. The Padres bunted three straight times, got a hit every single time.
2: I saw Marty Brenneman said it's the worst bullpen since he's been connected to the Reds.
1: I mean, there's been a lot of injuries. Hunter Green being out doesn't help, obviously, but we stink.
4: Yeah, Ellie's back, and they still lose?
1: Ellie's not back yet.
4: He's not back.
1: Out.
4: Okay.
1: Yeah, he's out.
2: But we usually get this roller coaster. Is it just, are you not going to get back up to?
1: No, remember, when we were 10 games over .500, I said we stink. I felt like we were getting lucky. We stink. The bunting last night, I just turned it off. I mean, when you give up three straight bunts.
2: You still going to go?
1: Yeah, but now I'm going to go. Now it's like it was. Like, I have no expectation. I'll take a book. Like, I was nervous. It's time to stop being nervous. We still haven't even played our hard part of our schedule yet.
2: Well, I remember when the season started, you're like, we'll be fine up until September, whatever. But you're already tapping out in June.
1: We need to be going on a run right now, and it's just, we stink. All right. Get me all depressed. I like how he doesn't believe you.
2: Yeah, I don't like my integrity being questioned.
1: I know, by Madison, of all people. He's a pretty trusting guy. All right, Group F. By the way, this is one of the considered one of the hard groups.
2: Okay.
1: You ready?
2: Mm-hmm. We'll start
1: Netherlands.
2: With the Netherlands, yes. The Netherlands has more bicycles than they do people.
1: Totally true.
2: 23 million bikes for about 18 million residents. Many Dutch citizens own two bikes, a good bike and a beater bike for going to school or commuting. They have 22,000 miles of dedicated bike paths, and bike theft is so common that many Dutch people joke that a bike isn't really yours until it's been stolen at least once.
1: You have no idea how many bikes there are until you get there. Like, I was there a couple years ago. I mean, everyone rides a bike. Like, cars, people don't drive cars in the city at all. Like, you can't even drive in most parts of the city in Amsterdam. But there are so many bikes. Like, it's all bikes. Everyone has a bike. There are bikes everywhere. You can't. It's impossible to imagine how many bikes there are until you're there.
2: So is everybody fit?
1: People are pretty fit. People are pretty good looking. Kind of rude, but, like, not as rude as
2: bikers are kind of rude.
4: Mm-hmm.
1: But there are a ton of bikes in the Netherlands.
2: Did you get on a bike while you were there?
1: You have to. If you want to do a lot of things, you kind of have to get on a bike. So I did, and I hadn't ridden a bike in a long, long time. But you have to there.
2: They say it's like riding a bike. Do you remember?
1: Yeah, I did remember. It took me a minute to kind of get my bearings. By the way, on Australia, how many rabbits do you think are in America? Just take a guess.
2: Oh, man. I thought you never asked.
1: Take a guess how many rabbits you think are in the United States of America right now.
4: I see them everywhere all the time, constantly.
2: 20 million.
4: Oh, I'm going higher than that.
2: I'm going to say 60 million.
1: Yeah, because there are parts of the country that have no rabbits.
2: Yeah.
1: 15.
2: 15 million?
1: Guess how many are in Australia? Now, think about it. We're a lot bigger country than Australia. 15 million here. Guess how many are in Australia?
4: 30 million.
1: 200.
2: No, we got to get these rabbits out of here.
4: They're a problem. 200
1: million? 200
4: million.
1: In a country that's not even as big as ours.
2: I can see why Max hates them now.
1: That's what? 150? That's like 13 times as many.
4: You can eat them.
1: Well, no, they do eat them. Yeah, they do eat them.
2: I like that they built a wall just to keep them out. Yeah. They make the rabbits pay for it.
1: Japan. Go ahead, Japan.
3: Napping in Japan is an accepted cultural norm known as inimori, which translates to sleeping while present. Instead of being a sign of laziness, falling asleep at work or school is viewed as a badge of honor, proving you have worked so hard that you are totally exhausted. Now, there are rules. You must be able to wake up and rejoin the conversation if needed. But like busy public transportations and spaces often turn into resting spots. Most adults in Japan get less than 6 hours of sleep per night.
1: So people in Japan just sleep anywhere?
3: Everywhere. Under their desk at work.
2: I couldn't do that.
3: On buses or trains.
1: Huh. You got to be a pretty trusting society just to sleep anywhere.
3: There's so little crime in Japan that people are able to nap in public spaces without fear of their stuff getting stolen.
1: Huh. Yeah, I don't know if I believe that. Maybe Madison has me skeptical of you. But,
4: he's making stuff up again.
1: But I like that. Although, I don't know if that's going to help their team.
2: Leave aside the anxiety of getting robbed or something. Could you just nap anywhere like that? I don't think I'd be able to.
1: I can't even sleep like on a plane. I can't. I have to be in bed in a certain thing. But maybe if I was in Japan, it'd be a different.
2: Crawl up under this desk, get you a couple hours.
1: All right, Sweden.
3: The city of Kiruna sits in the far north of Sweden, inside the Arctic Circle, and was built around one of the world's largest iron ore mines. Over time, mining has created ground instability, and parts of the town have begun to sink and crack. Mm-hmm. Instead of abandoning the town, Sweden has decided to move the town 2 miles to the east. Mm-hmm. Buildings are being physically moved or rebuilt, including historical structures. The project is expected to take decades and has been described as one of the most ambitious urban moves in modern history.
1: How big is the city? Because we did this in America quite often back. When the Tennessee Valley Authority came, they flooded towns. There's a few towns in Kentucky that were flooded, and the government paid to move everyone a few miles away.
3: I think it's tens of thousands, not hundreds of thousands.
1: Well, that's still a lot. I mean, if you've watched Oh Brother, Where Art Thou, that happens in Oh Brother, Where Art Thou.
4: They thought you was a toad.
1: Great movie. They flood the town. But that's happened in quite a few towns all over the South, where in order to get the Tennessee Valley Authority that was created, they would flood out a town and move everyone in it down the road.
2: Heck, my mind was blown when they moved that barn across Nicholsville Road a few years ago. I thought that was the craziest thing I've ever seen happen. So, you're telling me they moved entire towns?
3: So take that and times it by 20. Wow. That's what they're doing with the whole town.
2: I still couldn't wrap my head around that.
1: That's one of two things that happened in America many years ago that blows my mind. I've always had my mind blown that they would move towns. And second, I think I've said this on here before. My mind is blown by the fact that they were able to build a subway in New York in like the 30s. I mean, think about the technology it would have taken to build a subway 100 years ago. And like, we haven't updated it at all.
2: I occasionally nerd out on things on YouTube. That's one I've just searched. Like, how did they do this? I've gone down the wormhole.
1: 100 years ago, to build a subway under the city of New York is wild if you think about it.
2: I'm still just using it as is.
1: And it's still there and working. All right, one more. Tunisia.
3: Tunisia is in the northeastern corner of Africa, and the Sahara Desert covers about 40% of the country's land area. So parts of the region were used for, one, the filming of Star Wars and the desert plateau of Tatooine.
1: Oh, that's where they filmed Star Wars.
3: Yep. Okay. But sandstorms are so common and so severe that road markings and entire roads are often disappear under the sand. So drivers in Tunisia often rely on tire tracks and rock formations or hills to navigate the country.
1: Hmm. Sandstorms were big in Star Wars, too.
2: That's right. And Dune? Isn't that a thing?
3: Yes.
1: There you go. All right. So Netherlands, we have bicycles. Japan, sleep anytime you want. Sweden, they're moving a city. And Tunisia, sandstorms. Who you got?
2: Japan's definitely out because team no sleep wins championships, as we know here at Kentucky. I'm going with Sweden moving cities.
1: Mm-hmm.
2: I don't think, I'd hate that they're in that spot, but the fact that they can just pack everyone up, buildings and all, and say we're just going to go over
1: keeping
2: here a little
1: their
2: bit.
1: Property, right? Yeah. Making it to where they don't have to abandon their property. Okay, I agree with you. I'm going to go with Sweden as well.
2: And they'll probably have the best crowd. They travel so well, they might just bring their own buildings over to Atlanta or wherever they're playing.
1: They don't have to stay in a hotel.
2: Yeah, they're ready to go.
1: Bring their hotel with them.
2: So I'm big on Sweden here.
1: All right, Shannon.
4: Can't take Japan. Their players might just lay down and take a nap like mid-game. You can't have that. I feel like anybody that's on a bike all the time has got to be in really good physical condition.
1: Ooh, I like
4: so true. I'm going to go with the Netherlands on this one.
1: That's right. Yeah. They are. All of, you don't see fat people in the Netherlands.
4: Yeah, it's constant cardio. Shady. Yep.
1: That's right. 859-280-2287. 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
1: Do you ride it much?
4: I do, yeah.
2: About you? No, no bike for me.
4: Mine's electric, though, too, which means, like, if you're going up a hill, you want to cheat, you can just click in the electric part. It'll
1: How often
4: do
1: you click into the electric?
4: Yeah, there's three different, like, gears you can do, so, yeah.
1: Quite a bunch.
4: If I get lazy and I don't want to go up the hill, I can just turn it into a motorcycle, basically.
1: Yeah, you just, yep. I understand. You yeah. just.
3: Yeah. Shannon has a Vespa. Not a bicycle.
4: Oh, I do. No, that's different.
1: Oh, you have a Vespa as well.
4: Yeah. Yeah.
1: Well, you're full of all kinds of moped. Look at you, Cal.
2: Dumber.
1: Cornbread Hip. 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You don't need to be in Japan to sleep. Just go to Cornbread Hemp. Here's a little fact. How many square miles is the United States? Guess.
3: Gosh. Where do I even start?
1: Just take a guess.
3: 65 million.
1: 65 million. What about you?
2: 66 million.
1: 66. What about you, Shane?
4: 20 million.
1: Right.
4: 20 million.
1: 20 million?
4: Yeah.
1: 3.8 million.
2: Oh, yeah. I thought we were a little high, but I had to box them in.
1: You're only a little high.
3: Okay.
1: All right. How big is Australia?
2: I'm going to say we were
1: 3.8.
2: 2.9.
1: What about you?
3: I'll go 1.8. Five.
1: What about you, Shannon?
4: 950,000.
1: 3 million. First of all, Drew knows Australia much better than he knows the United States.
2: Let's put another shrimp on the bottom. You look
1: at the map, you'd have no idea that it's 80% as big as America. Mm. But that's the distortion of the way we do the map. But think about that. Just think about all of you looking at home. Think about the map of the U.S. and the map of Australia. You would think U.S. is like three times bigger.
4: Right.
1: But Australia is only 20% smaller than the U.S., but we don't think of it like that.
2: Actually, I thought they were pretty similar because when you said three, I just wanted to be just under it. That was my math there.
3: I think most people in Australia live near the coast, too, so there's a lot of land that's just
1: not
3: being used.
1: Yeah, a lot of land that's gone. Denise, go ahead, Denise.
15: Hey, Matt, I'm surprised Drew didn't get this, but Lyon County was the area where they moved the whole town during the TVA project around 1964. And they took Old Eddyville, flooded everything out around the prison down there, and made Lake Barkley.
2: I knew it was man-made. I didn't have the year or anything specific, but I apologize for leaving that out.
15: One of the largest.
1: Can you
15: one
1: imagine?
15: Of the largest man-made.
1: Thank you, Denise.
2: Of course.
1: Appreciate it. Can you imagine today? Like, this is how much I think people, their expectations have changed. Can you imagine today if they just said, okay, Winchester, you're gone. Winchester, we're moving you. Can you imagine the uproar?
4: Oh, all the
1: do you
4: TikTok
1: think you
4: videos?
1: Could do that today?
2: No,
1: do you
2: I don't
1: think you could just
2: it.
1: Get rid of a town today in Kentucky and just say...
4: Not with any kind of significant population, no.
2: No, I don't think you
4: If it had
2: off.
4: Like 10 people in it, maybe, you know.
1: Maybe.
2: And back then when they were doing this, was it just like a bank and a few businesses? Now there's
1: maybe
2: just so much.
1: But let's just say, okay, pick a town, though, that would be that size. You know, pick any.
2: Truth or consequences.
1: Winchester's bigger. But just what's a town in Kentucky with 1,000 people? Augusta. They just say, all right, we're going to move Augusta over there. Get out.
2: It's crazy to think they could just knock on your door and be like, all right, we're going
1: to
2: pack you up and move
1: you. People used to be a lot
2: you.
1: More accepting of the idea, well, we have to do this.
2: Got
1: to
2: do what we got to do.
1: And now they'd be fighting.
2: We're a lot more selfish now.
1: I think we probably
4: and established.
1: Are. But I wouldn't want to be the one to get moved.
2: Oh, I wouldn't want to move.
3: It depends on the reason, right? In Sweden, the town's sinking, so I get that.
1: But what if they said we need to flood it for
3: no reason?
1: Just like, it's not no reason. It's for water and a dam, but people will be suspect of it.
3: Yeah, I think that everybody nationally would comment on a situation they don't know very little about.
1: Yeah.
2: Oh, all the conspiracies would come out now of why they're doing it.
1: Yes. I think you're exactly right. We should note here to end the show the passing of a UK football player yesterday. Kentucky announced that Nicholas Smith has passed away. He was on the football team from Georgia, and our prayers are with him. Only 20 years old. Will Stein in the UK announced that yesterday.
2: Yeah, I can't imagine, you know, first him, his family, thinking of them, but also just the young guys over in that locker room yesterday, probably after practice, I guess Will Stein has to gather around and let them know and what everybody's going through right now. So tragic loss, someone so young. He was on the team last year, and can't imagine what they're all going through.
1: Yeah, it's got to be awful. And it's also 20 years old. I mean, man, life is precious. You're 20 years old. So prayers to everyone involved with UK football, the family of the young man and you know, everyone who knew him. It's awful. We'll finish with tonight. My Carolina Hurricanes play. We'll make that our DraftKings pick. Go to KSR. Use a code KSR. Hurricanes and Golden Knights. Every game has been wild. Some people say it's been the best Stanley Cup series ever. Do my Canes tied up?
2: I'm looking at your hat. I feel like that's a sign. I'm going to believe in it. I'm still mad that they have VGK on the scoreboard. I can't get behind that.
1: They also, that color is ugly.
2: Yeah.
1: Why? It looks like, what is that yellow?
2: It's like mustardy.
1: It's like mustard, like stale mustard yellow. Why'd they pick that?
2: I don't know. But just like the NBA Finals, it's been so fun to watch. I want it to go as long as possible. So I'm picking your Canes.
1: I'm going to pick the Canes with my heart, not my head. What about you, Shane?
4: If the Canes can stay out of their own way, that's how they lost the last game, off their own player. So I think they win tonight.
1: Why would you pick that color?
2: I don't know. Hope you get them, though.
3: Stands out.
1: Yeah, well, a lot of things stand out.
3: It's like my facts.
4: Like oil wrestling.
1: You're mad at Madison.
4: Like DK's body stands out to
2: be. Yeah, your Google searches.
1: You're mad at Madison.
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21: A flood watch continues until 11 a.m. tomorrow. High temperatures reach up to 81 today under overcast skies with thunderstorms likely. Winds out of the southwest, 8 to 15 miles per hour. Cloudy skies expected tonight. Chance of thunderstorms. Lows level off around 71. Chance of thunderstorms tomorrow. Daytime highs approaching 88. Cloudy skies expected. From the Wayne Weather Center, I'm meteorologist Paul Trombley. Right now, it's 72 degrees.
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0: Those in Paducah Monday got to learn about plans of General Motors' future nuclear facility. Chief Operating Officer Lee Robinson called the site the first to reindustrialize enrichment in America, enabling reactors to provide electricity for whatever purpose. He also talked to WPSD, saying the community's fears are based on a lack of understanding nuclear energy, saying it's the cleanest form ever developed. General Motors plans to hold similar events on a quarterly basis. An Eastern Kentucky native found not guilty for a woman's death in Harlan County from over 3 years ago. Back in March 2023, KSP and Cumberland police found Stacy Hauser dead thanks to a call from Michael Cornett saying he shot his girlfriend. She was found dead inside a bedroom. A jury found that Cornett was not liable for her death. Troopers at the time believed the shooting followed some type of dispute. Boyle County fire crews rescued a cow over the weekend who decided to go for a little swim. It was reportedly stranded in a lake. Crews were able to bring the cow to their boat, then help it find secure land away from the lake. Officials don't know how said cow landed in the water, but were happy to report that no injuries, animal nor human, were reported. Meantime, a big vote expected in the coming days from the JCPS school board.
5: The board will soon decide on a plan to build several new schools and renovate several more. The vote comes as the district is still attempting to navigate a major budget deficit. JCPS is planning to build new school buildings for Carithers Middle, Cochran Elementary, Goldsmith Elementary, Olmsted Academy South, Westport Middle, and Wilt Elementary. In addition to those, a new elementary school in South Louisville is also in the works. JCPS also planning a major renovation at 61 other schools over the next 2 years. And at Tuesday's meeting, Superintendent Brian Yearwood will recommend the board approve the draft facility plan. I'm John Shannon.
0: And I'm Lee Mowen.
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Los Angeles-based band Mr. Big getting their first number one, Big Enough, all right, and stayed there for 3 weeks with To Be With You. Well, hi, it's Haynes Johns, and up next, the wipes that can cause life-threatening infections. I'll have what and why

0: Hit number 2 for Debbie Harry and Blondie went one way or another, peaked at number 24. Follow up to their first hit that went all the way to number 1, Heart of Glass. Well, hi, it's Haynes Johns with the wipes that could cause life-threatening infections. This is very serious because these popular baby wipes have been sold at Target stores, being recalled after multiple customers complained of discoloration, which led to testing that found a bacterial contamination that can cause potentially life-threatening infections. Now, the voluntary recall impacts Target's Up and Up baby wipes, both the fragrance-free and cucumber scented, no matter how many size count that you bought. All the fragrance-free and cucumber-scented, the Up and Up baby wipes from Target. They say immediately stop using them because they can cause local infections. Plus, with newborns, infants, and young children, the infection is more likely to spread into the bloodstream, potentially leading to life-threatening sepsis or pneumonia. All the details at Target.com. The keyword is recall, but please be careful with these and stop using immediately. Up next for us, it's First and Final, the first hit for Corey Hart, to the most recent top 10 hit for the Gin Blossoms.
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5: A flood watch continues until 11 a.m. tomorrow. High temperatures reach up to 81 today under overcast skies with thunderstorms likely. Winds out of the southwest, 8 to 15 miles per hour. Cloudy skies expected tonight. Chance of thunderstorms. Lows level off around 71. Chance of thunderstorms tomorrow. Daytime highs approaching 88. Cloudy skies expected. From the Wayne Weather Center, I'm meteorologist Paul Trombley. Right now, it's 72 degrees.
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0: the Gin Blossoms with their most recent top 10 hit, When Follow You Down, peaked at number 9. They'll be doing that live as they tour some dates, including the Spin Doctors and Blues Traveler. 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Well, hi, it's Haynes Johns. Up next, another top 10 hit, Dan Hartman with his first, then the Eagles with their second number 1.
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1: 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Any winner under the age of 18 must be accompanied by a parent or legal guardian. No trade or cash equivalent will be awarded for any contest prize. 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Classic Hits, Wayne, WAIN, a Fort Broadcasting station.

0: The Eagles getting their second number one with the title track to that album, One of These Nights. Well, hi, it's Haynes Johns on your Tuesday morning. We thank you for including us in your day. Coming up next, something wonderful from Grand Funk Railroad after the first hit for Skinner. And coming up next hour, you know, it's good to have hobbies, but this might be a little extreme. I'll have Who and their TV sitcom inspiration for their kitchen coming up.
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6: A flood watch continues until 11 a.m. tomorrow. High temperatures reach up to 81 today under overcast skies with thunderstorms likely. Winds out of the southwest 8 to 15 miles per hour. Cloudy skies expected tonight. Chance of thunderstorms. Lows level off around 71. Chance of thunderstorms tomorrow. Daytime highs approaching 88. Cloudy skies expected. From the Wayne Weather Center, I'm meteorologist Paul Trombley. Right now, 73.
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1: This is the Kentucky News Network.
2: Monday was the monthly work session for Fayette County Public Schools, and we learned that district leaders are set to ask the school board to dip into their contingency fund. While the board appreciated the boost up in transparency, member Amanda Ferguson asked how much, if financial leaders couldn't say. Due to reviews ongoing to inaccuracies from the 2025 and 2026 fiscal years, that number remains fluid, but officials hope to have a solid number by the end of this month. The board will officially ask to use contingency funds on June 22nd. It's multiple charges for a Knox County man after two children in his care wandered away Saturday morning. Deputies spotted the 2 and 3-year-old children wandering on a busy state route nearby three swimming pools. Court documents said the 3-year-old was naked from the waist down and the 2-year-old was in a dirty diaper. It was later determined Jeremiah Grubb fell asleep while supposedly watching the kids with his mother at work. He's facing a pair of child endangerment charges.
3: She's telling me that they've got proof that this female's tried to leave him all day and been trying to get her, and this male's took off with her.
2: Learning more about a double murder-suicide over the weekend in Laurel County, officers believing James Pretty shot and killed Lila Asher and Jaden's Hale. Thanks to dispatch calls obtained by WKYT, we learned that Hale was set to break up with Pretty and Asher providing support. The chase began in Knox County before ending in Laurel County, and all three dead.
4: All officers are 10-4. All three occupants of the vehicle have gunshot wounds to the head.
2: Arnett and Steele Funeral Home are handling the arrangements for Asher and Hale. And Nick Happy Smith, a redshirt freshman defensive lineman for UK football, has died. He was found dead at a residence hall one morning. His cause of death wasn't shared, but officials don't believe foul play is involved. I'm Lee Mowen.
1: This is the Kentucky News Network.
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Grand Funk Railroad getting their third top five hit when Some Kind of Wonderful hit at. Why, it's Hoots Johnson. You know, it's good to have hobbies, but this might be a bit extreme. Al Ahu and their TV sitcom inspiration for their kitchen

0: Kenny Loggins getting his first number one, and it stayed there for 3 weeks with Footloose from that motion picture and soundtrack of the same name. Well, hi, it's Haynes Johns, and you know, it's good to have hobbies, but this might be a bit extreme, but who are we to judge? Oh, wait, we are. It's the TV sitcom inspiration for The Kitchen of Nikki Adams. So she wanted her house to feel more homey, but apparently her brain short-circuited and thought she said Homer, as in Homer Simpson. So she's been doing smaller projects around upgrading her house, and then she wanted to tackle the kitchen, and she decided to transform it to a near replica of the colorful kitchen of The Simpsons, all for the sake of nostalgia. She says, as a child, I remember being excited for Sunday nights when the episodes would air, and it offered silly humor to help me pass the time. Plus, I still enjoy watching it even to this day. So, of course, I hope you like green, because if you're new to The Simpsons kitchen, get ready for green. So first, she had to do the painting, so she took some pictures of the kitchen, went to the paint store, and tried to match those colors as closely as possible, which is relatively easy to do with the modern paint machines. They can, like, match that color in seconds. So she said it took around 3 months to remodel the kitchen, including the floors, got to have the black and white tiles, right? Putting down that new tile, painting the appliances, walls, and adding different Simpsons touches to the house, like themed cabinet knobs, wall decor, and she even has plans to paint some of the paintings they have around their house herself. Oh, and don't forget Lisa's report card on the fridge. Well, speaking of the fridge, how do you paint appliances? She said, well, I've been able to learn new trades and execute things like using car vinyl wrap. Okay, that thing they use on the cars, car wrap vinyl for the appliances. That way the paint will stick. So she's been documenting everything on her Instagram account. That's Nikki Adams, and she has over 200,000 followers. Not views, but followers. So you can check that out for yourself, and if you do that, go for it. But again, good to have hobbies, and apparently she likes green in her Simpsons kitchen. Up next for us, some more first. The first single released by Peter Gabriel as he went solo after he left the band Genesis, after Mr. Mister, and their first number one.
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6: A flood watch remains in effect. Thunderstorms likely this afternoon, otherwise cloudy skies expected. Daytime highs approaching 81. Southwesterly winds, 8 to 15 miles per hour. Chance for storms tonight, lows level off around 71, cloudy skies expected. Cloudy skies expected tomorrow, chance of thunderstorms, daytime highs approaching 88. From the Wayne Weather Center, I'm meteorologist Jennifer Wojcicki. Currently 75.
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0: The first solo single released by the original drummer for the band Genesis, Peter Gabriel, with Salisbury Hill, where he had a life-changing moment, like an epiphany for what he was going to do with the rest of his life, a real hill in Greater London. Well, hi, it's Haynes Johns. Up next, Queen checking their to-do list for this week. After Huey Lewis and the News, All In With Love.
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1: 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Contests are open to all persons except for broadcasting and their affiliated radio stations, for employees and their immediate families. Event sponsors, prize providers, or advertisers and their respective immediate families are not eligible to win. 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For prizes valued at over $150, only one prize per household every 90 days. Winners must appear in person with proper positive legal identification. Claim any prize Monday through Friday, excluding holidays, within 30 days, so the prize will be forfeited. Prizes will not be mailed or delivered. Any winner under the age of 18 must be accompanied by a parent or legal guardian. No trade or cash equivalent will be awarded for any contest prize. Any person or persons found to be in violation of these contest rules before, during, or after the respective contest or giveaway will be disqualified and will not be eligible for future contests and giveaways.
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0: Freddie Mercury and Queen checking their to-do list for this week to find somebody to love. The song peaked at number 13, their fourth top 40 hit. Well, hi, it's Haynes Johns. Glad to be part of your Tuesday. Coming up next, party directions from Creedence after Naked Eyes and their highest chart success. And coming up next hour, the strong U.S. earthquake shakes the state, and it wasn't California. I'll have when and the unlikely where coming up.
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8: A flood watch remains in effect. Thunderstorms likely this afternoon. Otherwise, cloudy skies expected. Daytime highs approaching 81. Southwesterly winds 8 to 15 miles per hour. Chance for storms. Tonight, lows level off around 71. Cloudy skies expected. Cloudy skies expected. Tomorrow, chance of thunderstorms. Daytime highs approaching 88. From the Wayne Weather Center, I'm meteorologist Jennifer Wojcicki. Right now, 68.
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2: There are new details in a Laurel County double murder-suicide. Lee Mowen reports.
3: She's telling me that they've got proof that this female's tried to leave him all day and been trying to get her, and this male's took off with her.
4: We've learned more about a double murder-suicide over the weekend in Laurel County, as officers believe James Pretty shot and killed Lila Asher and Jaden's Hale. Thanks to dispatch calls obtained by WKYT, we learned Hale was set to break up with Pretty, and Asher was providing support. The chase began in Knox County before ending in Laurel County with all three dead.
5: All officers are 10-4. All three occupants of the vehicle have gunshot wounds to the head.
4: Arnett and Steele Funeral Home are handling the arrangements for Asher and Hale. I'm Lee Mowen.
2: Kentucky State University says enrollment is about to drop as leaders tighten rules and cut programs. Officials in Frankfort announced Monday they expect undergraduate numbers to fall 9% this fall and as much as 20% by the spring of 2027. Administrators say a new state law is forcing stricter academic and financial requirements, along with program cuts, as the school works to stabilize its finances. And there's been a settlement reached in a lawsuit over a Kentucky inmate's death. Joe Lincoln has more.
6: A lawsuit over an inmate's death is now settled, but it's raising fresh concerns about oversight in the system. The company WellPath has reached a deal with Brittany Jones, whose brother Chad Raymond died May 9, 2021 at the Eastern Kentucky Correctional Complex in West Liberty. The lawsuit claimed Raymond showed worsening symptoms for about 11 days before he died of a heart infection known as endocarditis. Court records show the case was settled June 4th, but the amount was not disclosed. WellPath has provided medical care in Kentucky prisons since 2014 and is paid about $60 million a year by this state. The company faces continued scrutiny with more than 600 lawsuits nationwide, including at least 19 in Kentucky. I'm Joe Lincoln.
2: And I'm Scott Hooper.
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song that peaked at number 4 for Creedence, giving them their 6th top 5 hit with Up Around the Bend. My name is Haynes Johns, and up next, the strong U.S. earthquake shakes the state. And it wasn't California. We'll have When and the Unlikely Where

0: A song that peaked at number 3 for Eddie Vedder and Pearl Jam, their first top 5 hit with Even Flow. Well, hi, it's Haynes Chance with the strong U.S. earthquake that shook a state, and it wasn't California. The unlikely where is Florida, specifically Miami. It was centered off of the coast of Miami between Florida and Cuba, and a 6.1 magnitude trembler, considered strong according to the National Weather Service. And yeah, it's one of the most intense in the Gulf waters. Shaking was felt across Florida from Miami, even up to Jacksonville and over to Tampa. But no active tsunami threat was issued. And those mid to high level buildings, especially in downtown Miami and along Miami Beach. Wow, had that been under a populated city, it could have caused some serious damage. But fortunately, it was off the coast. So even some people evacuating their high rises in downtown Miami, and some of the residents there saying, I hope the inspectors follow up to see if there was actually any damage to our structure. So some Miami-Dade County buildings were also evacuated, but no major property damage or significant injuries were reported in the entire area. But wow, could have been much, much worse with that tremor 6.1 between Florida and Cuba yesterday afternoon. But that was a real wake-up call, wake-up shake. Coming up for us, it's Sting of the Police with their first hit. After Tears for Fears, their second and biggest number one.
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5: Flood watch remains in effect. Thunderstorms likely this afternoon, otherwise cloudy skies expected. Daytime highs approaching 81. Southwesterly winds 8 to 15 miles per hour. Chance for storms tonight, lows level off around 71. Cloudy skies expected. Cloudy skies expected tomorrow, chance of thunderstorms. Daytime highs approaching 88. From the Wayne Weather Center, I'm meteorologist Jennifer Wojcicki. Right now, 68.
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0: And that's how we met Sting and the Police, their first top 40 hit when Roxanne peaked at number 32. Well, hi, it's Haynes Johns. Lace him up. Time to go running with Tom Petty. Well, after George Harrison gets his third solo number one.
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1: 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Any winner under the age of 18 must be accompanied by a parent or legal guardian. No trade or cash equivalent will be awarded for any contest prize. 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Classic Hits, Waves, WAIN. 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

0: jamming out with Tom Petty, his second hit without the Heartbreakers, When Running Down a Dream, peaked at number 23. Well, hi, it's Haynes Johns. Up next is the Eagles after Steelers Wheel with their one-hit wonder. And coming up next hour, the 5,000-mile trip to hand-deliver a letter and more. I'll have Who Got Bitten by the Love Bug and their mind-blowing plans that might not be what you're expecting. I'll have all that coming up.
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7: A flood watch continues. Chance of thunderstorms this afternoon. Otherwise, cloudy skies with a few peaks of sun. Highs level off around 79. Winds out of the southwest, 8 to 15 miles per hour. Cloudy skies tonight. Thunderstorms likely. Lows dip down to about 72. Chance for storms tomorrow. High temperatures reach up to 89. Sunshine mixed with clouds at times. From the Wayne Weather Center, I'm meteorologist Jennifer Wojcicki. Right now, 68.
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2: There are new details in a Laurel County double murder-suicide. Lee Mowen reports.
3: She's telling me that they've got proof that this female's tried to leave him all day and been trying to get her, and this male's took off with her.
4: We've learned more about a double murder-suicide over the weekend in Laurel County, as officers believe James Pretty shot and killed Lila Asher and Jaden's Hale. Thanks to dispatch calls obtained by WKYT, we learned Hale was set to break up with Pretty, and Asher was providing support. The chase began in Knox County before ending in Laurel County with all three dead.
5: All officers are 10-4. All three occupants of the vehicle have gunshot wounds to the head.
4: Arnett and Steele Funeral Home are handling the arrangements for Asher and Hale. I'm Lee Mowen.
2: Kentucky State University says enrollment is about to drop as leaders tighten rules and cut programs. Officials in Frankfort announced Monday they expect undergraduate numbers to fall 9% this fall and as much as 20% by the spring of 2027. Administrators say a new state law is forcing stricter academic and financial requirements, along with program cuts, as the school works to stabilize its finances. And there's been a settlement reached in a lawsuit over a Kentucky inmate's death. Joe Lincoln has more.
6: A lawsuit over an inmate's death is now settled, but it's raising fresh concerns about oversight in the system. The company WellPath has reached a deal with Brittany Jones, whose brother Chad Raymond died May 9th, 2021 at the Eastern Kentucky Correctional Complex in West Liberty. The lawsuit claimed Raymond showed worsening symptoms for about 11 days before he died of a heart infection known as endocarditis. Court records show the case was settled June 4th, but the amount was not disclosed. WellPath has provided medical care in Kentucky prisons since 2014 and is paid about $60 million a year by this state. The company faces continued scrutiny with more than 600 lawsuits nationwide, including at least 19 in Kentucky. I'm Joe Lincoln.
2: And I'm Scott Hooper.
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Randy Meisner doing lead vocals for the Eagles on Ticket to the Limit that peaked at number 4, their fourth consecutive top 5 hit. Well, hi, it's Haynes Johns, and up next, the 5,000-mile trip to handle

0: Bryan Adams with a song that peaked at number 6 with Run to You, the first of 6 consecutive top 15 hits from his most successful album, Reckless. Well, hi, it's Hayes Johns with the 5,000-mile trip to hand-deliver a letter and more, but not what you might be expecting, that more part. Got bitten by the love bug, and he had some mind-blowing plans. It's Riley Lemon, a content creator. He's 29 years old and lives in Nashville. Well, less than 24 hours after dropping off his long-distance girlfriend, Karen, from Munich, Germany, he realized driving home, he had this overwhelming realization that I genuinely didn't want to wait months to see her again. So less than 24 hours after dropping her off, he booked his trip to fly to Munich and surprise her at her front door. So, but that wasn't the only surprise. He brought a handwritten letter detailing the spontaneous trip he had secretly planned for the two of them. They both like traveling together, and good thing, because he planned an itinerary for 2 weeks to go all through Vietnam. She said she loves traveling and she's been to over 30 countries but has always wanted to go to Vietnam. So he put that all together and away they went. So they met online because he had been documenting for a couple of years on social media how he's been on 27 first dates across the country, creating videos and having videos with his mom helping him look for potential connections around Nashville and bookstores, coffee shops, other everyday places, but never really clicked with anybody. And then Karen stumbled across his postings and she contacted him. Well, they started dating October of last year and here they are now. So I actually thought, wow, aren't you going to be doing a proposal or anything like that, because you are a content creator, so you can work anywhere in the world. Well, nothing yet. We'll stay tuned and see what happens with that. But he was all excited about sharing his story at people.com. So good for them, crazy lovebirds. Up next, the first top 5 hits for Bachman Turner Overdrive and Steve Perry, one of which goes to number 1. Think you know which one? Take your best guess. I'll have those songs and the answer next.
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10: A flood watch continues. Chance of thunderstorms this afternoon. Otherwise, cloudy skies with a few peaks of sun. Highs level off around 79. Winds out of the southwest, 8 to 15 miles per hour. Cloudy skies tonight. Thunderstorms likely. Lows dip down to about 72. Chance for storms tomorrow. High temperatures reach up to 89. Sunshine mixed with clouds at times. From the Wayne Weather Center, I'm meteorologist Jennifer Wojcicki. Currently 74.
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0: Did you guess correctly? Yep, the first top five hit for Bachman Turner Overdrive, all the way to number one with the Ain't Seen Nothing Yet. The first top five hit for Steve Perry going solo from Journey, Oh Sherry, peaked at number three. Well, hi, it's Haynes Johns. Happy Tuesday to you and happy birthday today to the great Dick Vitale, turning 87 years young today. Love him. Aaron Sorkin, the amazing TV writer and producer, turning 65. He gave us the series The West Wing, as well as movies A Few Good Men, Moneyball, and The Social Network. He turns 65, as does Michael J. Fox from Family Ties fame, and, of course, Back to the Future, turning 65 as well. Johnny Depp turning 63. Gloria Rubin, Jeannie from ER fame, she turns 62. And Natalie Portman, Queen Amidala from The Phantom Menace in Star Wars, as well as starring in The Black Swan and Thor. She turns 45. If it's your birthday or anniversary, we wish you the best. Coming up next for us, it's first and final. The first top 10 hit for Supertramp after the most recent top 5 hit for Bret Michaels and Poison.
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6: 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Winners must appear in person with proper positive legal identification to claim any prize Monday through Friday, excluding holidays, within 30 days, so the prize will be forfeited. Prizes will not be mailed or delivered. Any winner under the age of 18 must be accompanied by a parent or legal guardian. No trade or cash equivalent will be awarded for any contest prize. Any person or persons found to be in violation of these contest rules before, during, or after the respective contest or giveaway will be disqualified and will not be eligible for future contests and giveaways.
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0: first top 10 hit for Supertramp with a logical song that peaked at number 6, one of 4 hits from their most successful album, Breakfast in America. My name is Haynes Johns. Thank you for letting me be a part of your day. I hope the rest of your Tuesday goes smoothly. Keep it here because we've got lots more of your favorites on the way to sing along with, and I'll be back again tomorrow. But let's make today a true Two for Tuesday. Do your best to help at least 2 people smile. Maybe help them laugh or at least chuckle a little bit. Generally, it's easy to get someone to smile if you acknowledge them or say hi or good day, whatever like that. Generally, they will smile at you and give you a little gleam in their eye. And if you're on the other side of that and you're the one that doesn't smile, come on, lighten up. Give us a smile. It actually is good for your health. It actually lowers your blood pressure. Just a simple act of smiling. Plus, it makes a positive difference here in our community. Come on, smile, you know you want to. Up next, the first hit for Aerosmith after Pat Benatar takes us running.
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2: A flood watch continues until 11 a.m. tomorrow. Thunderstorms likely this afternoon. Otherwise, cloudy skies with a few peaks of sun. Daytime highs approaching 79. Southwesterly winds 8 to 15 miles per hour. Cloudy skies tonight. Storms likely. Lows dip down to about 72. Chance for storms tomorrow. High temperatures reach up to 89. Sunshine mixed with clouds at times. From the Wayne Weather Center, I'm meteorologist Jennifer Wojcicki. Right now, 78.
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3: Kentucky State University is bracing for a drop in enrollment as leaders overhaul the school to help deal with financial problems. John Shannon reports.
4: Officials in Frankfort say new rules and program cuts will likely shrink the student body starting this fall, with a bigger decline expected over the next year. University leaders, including Provost Michael Daly and Chief Financial Officer Heather Biggard, say stricter academic and financial requirements are driving the change, with enrollment projected to fall 9% this fall and up to 20%.

0: 100% by the spring of 2027. I'm John Shannon.
1: A Russell County jury has found 21-year-old Lee Maynard guilty of murder and tampering with physical evidence. This all stems back to the April of 2023 shooting death of his half-brother Charles Maynard at a home in Jamestown. The jury recommended life in prison. Formal sentencing is set for July 14th. And a lawsuit over an inmate death at a Kentucky prison has now been settled, but it's shining a new light on oversight of prison medical care and the company at the center of hundreds of lawsuits nationwide. Joe Lincoln has more.
2: A lawsuit over an inmate's death is now settled, but it's raising fresh concerns about oversight in the system. The company WellPath has reached a deal with Brittany Jones, whose brother Chad Raymond died May 9, 2021 at the Eastern Kentucky Correctional Complex in West Liberty. The lawsuit claimed Raymond showed worsening symptoms for about 11 days before he died of a heart infection known as endocarditis. Court records showed the case was settled June 4th, but the amount was not disclosed. WellPath has provided medical care in Kentucky prisons since 2014 and is paid about $60 million a year by this state. The company faces continued scrutiny with more than 600 lawsuits nationwide, including at least 19 in Kentucky. I'm Joe Lincoln.
3: And I'm Scott Hooper.
4: This is the Kentucky News Network.
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was about 50 years ago. That was a huge hit for Aerosmith. It's Sweet Emotion as we get rolling on Tuesday. As Ken Cocker, a lot of great music coming up in a bit. Bob Thiga, Def Leppard, just a little bit here. We're going to play you some Yes. And don't forget, our usual features are coming up as we proceed through this Tuesday. Going to have Born on Dates of the Lates and Greats here in a while. Also, milestones and memories and music headlines. A lot of stuff on the docket, so we don't want you to go. We thank you so much for listening. We appreciate you being here. And as I mentioned earlier, we're going to play you some Yes.

0: Want some sugar on me? I'm Def Leppard. I'm Ken Cocker. Well, we're looking ahead to Bob Seger here in just a little bit. And Duran Duran, and the rumors floating around, I saw them on some legitimate websites that Taylor Swift is planning on getting married to Travis Kelce around the 4th of July holiday at Madison Square Garden in New York. We'll have to wait and see if that happens.
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2: A flood watch continues until 11 a.m. tomorrow. Thunderstorms likely this afternoon. Otherwise, cloudy skies with a few peaks of sun. Daytime highs approaching 79. Southwesterly winds 8 to 15 miles per hour. Cloudy skies tonight. Storms likely. Lows dip down to about 72. Chance for storms tomorrow. High temperatures reach up to 89. Sunshine mixed with clouds at times. From the Wayne Weather Center, I'm meteorologist Jennifer Wojcicki. Currently 83.
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0: Rock and Roll Hall of Famers, Duran Duran, and I'm Ken Cocker doing the cruise. That Irishman you might have heard of. You two, another Irish artist coming up after YouTube and play Van Morrison with maybe all my long radio career, the most requested song I've had throughout that entire career, no matter what format I happen to be working on. So a lot of great music coming up. Hang with us.
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2: 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Winners must appear in person with proper positive legal identification. Claim any prize Monday through Friday, excluding holidays, within 30 days, so the prize will be forfeited. Prizes will not be mailed or delivered. Any winner under the age of 18 must be accompanied by a parent or legal guardian. No trade or cash equivalent will be awarded for any contest prize. Any person or persons found to be in violation of these contest rules before, during, or after the respective contest or giveaway will be disqualified and will not be eligible for future contests and giveaways. Classic Hits, WAIN.

0: Holly Brought a Girl. Always a lot of requests for that song, Van Morrison. Going to play some cars for you in a bit. First, a look at the music headlines for today. Peter Frampton has a brand, well, he doesn't. Someone made a Peter Frampton biography. It's called Simply Frampton. Made its world premiere at the Tribeca Film Festival this past week, and will go into commercial release later on this summer and fall. David Lee Roth has extended his 2026 tour with dates through September. A new compilation of unreleased Prince songs called Timeless hits stores on the 28th of August. And Bob Dylan has topped the New York Times list of the greatest living American songwriters. And there you have a look at the music headlines today.
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0: Penrod, Marcy, Brian Curry, Justin Taylor, and John St. John. 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
1: A flood watch continues until 11 a.m. tomorrow. Thunderstorms likely tonight. Otherwise, cloudy skies expected. Lows level off around 72. Winds out of the south, 5 to 10 miles per hour. Chance of thunderstorms tomorrow. Daytime highs approaching 89. A mix of clouds and sun. Lows level off around 73. Tomorrow night, clear skies. From the Wayne Weather Center, I'm meteorologist Jennifer Fulchitsky. Currently, it's 83 degrees.
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2: There are new details in a Laurel County double murder-suicide. Lee Mowen reports.
3: She's telling me that they've got proof that this female tried to leave him all day and been trying to get her, and this male took off with her.
2: We learned more about a double murder-suicide over the weekend in Laurel County as officers believe James Pretty shot and killed Lila Asher and Jaden Hale. Thanks to dispatch calls obtained by WKYT, we learned Hale was set to break up with Pretty and Asher was providing support. The chase began in Knox County before ending in Laurel County with all three dead.
3: All officers are 10-4. All three occupants of the vehicle have gunshot wounds to the head.
2: Arnett and Steele Funeral Home are handling the arrangements for Asher and Hale. I'm Lee Mowen.
4: Kentucky State University says enrollment is about to drop as leaders tighten rules and cut programs. Officials in Frankfort announced Monday they expect undergraduate numbers to fall 9% this fall and as much as 20% by the spring of 2027. Administrators say a new state law is forcing stricter academic and financial requirements along with program cuts as the school works to stabilize its finances. And there's been a settlement reached in a lawsuit over a Kentucky inmate's death. Joe Lincoln has more.
5: A lawsuit over an inmate. Inmate's death is now settled, but it's raising fresh concerns about oversight in the system. The company WellPath has reached a deal with Brittany Jones, whose brother Chad Raymond died May 9, 2021 at the Eastern Kentucky Correctional Complex in West Liberty. The lawsuit claimed Raymond showed worsening symptoms for about 11 days before he died of a heart infection known as endocarditis. Court records show the case was settled June 4th, but the amount was not disclosed. WellPath has provided medical care in Kentucky prisons since 2014 and is paid about $60 million a year by the state. The company faces continued scrutiny with more than 600 lawsuits nationwide, including at least 19 in Kentucky. I'm Joe Lincoln.
4: And I'm Scott Hooper.
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Jacob Dylan and the Wallflowers, One Headlight, that's called. I'm Ken Cocker. Hey, the Rolling Stones are coming your way in just a little bit. And we also got a song by Queen. Right now, this is a song I always really enjoy, no matter what time.

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0: Got a brand new album coming out by those guys on July 1st, the Rolling Stones, and Steve Winwood and a fellow named Paul McCartney playing the album. He handles Bates on a couple of the tracks, I understand. This is Ken Cocker playing the Stones. And just a little bit, a great song coming your way from The Clash, and we got Robert Palmer on the way as well. Don't go anywhere.
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5: A flood watch continues until 11 a.m. tomorrow. Thunderstorms likely tonight. Otherwise, cloudy skies expected. Lows level off around 72. Winds out of the south, 5 to 10 miles per hour. Chance of thunderstorms tomorrow. Daytime highs approaching 89. A mix of clouds and sun. Lows level off around 73. Tomorrow night, clear skies. From the Wayne Weather Center, I'm meteorologist Jennifer Wojcicki. Right now, it's 84 degrees.
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0: Yeah, what a great song that is. Simply Irresistible and Robert Palmer. We're doing The Cruise. Ken Cocker, hope your Tuesday is going well for you. Bob Welch. And a great song from the 1970s, Sentimental Lady. We're going to play that for you in a bit. And Tom Petty, Without the Heartbreakers, coming up too.
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1: 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Winners must appear in person with proper positive legal identification. 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Prizes will not be mailed or delivered. Any winner under the age of 18 must be accompanied by a parent or legal guardian. No trade or cash equivalent will be awarded for any contest prize. Any person or persons found to be in violation of these contest rules before, during, or after the respective contest or giveaway will be disqualified and will not be eligible for future contests and giveaways.
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0: You don't know how it feels. It's Tom Petty. Billy Joel coming your way just a bit. Let's take a look at the Born on Dates of the Lates and Greats for today while we had the opportunity. Dick Vitale, the great basketball announcer, is celebrating 87 today. Michael J. Fox with a birthday. He is 65, a senior citizen today. Johnny Depp, the actor, is 63. Gloria Rubin, remember she played Jeannie on ER. She is 62. And actress Natalie Portman celebrating today. She's 45. And there's your Born on Dates of the Lates and Greats today.
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5: A flood watch continues until 11 a.m. tomorrow. Thunderstorms likely tonight, otherwise cloudy skies expected. Lows level off around 72. Winds out of the south, 5 to 10 miles per hour. Chance of thunderstorms tomorrow, daytime highs approaching 89, a mix of clouds and sun. Lows level off around 73, tomorrow night, clear skies. From the Wayne Weather Center, I'm meteorologist Jennifer Wojcicki. Right now, it's 84 degrees.
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2: Kentucky State University is bracing for a drop in enrollment as leaders overhaul the school to help deal with financial problems. John Shannon reports.
3: Officials in Frankfort say new rules and program cuts will likely shrink the student body starting this fall, with a bigger decline expected over the next year. University leaders, including Provost Michael Daly and Chief Financial Officer Heather Biggard, say stricter academic and financial requirements are driving the change, with enrollment projected to fall 9% this fall and up to 20% by the spring of 2027. I'm John Shannon.
2: A Russell County jury has found 21-year-old Lee Maynard guilty of murder and tampering with physical evidence. This all stems back to the April of 2023 shooting death of his half-brother Charles Maynard at a home in Jamestown. The jury recommended life in prison. Formal sentencing is set for July 14th. And a lawsuit over an inmate death at a Kentucky prison has now been settled, but it's shining a new light on oversight of prison medical care and the company at the center of hundreds of lawsuits nationwide. Joe Lincoln has more.
4: A lawsuit over an inmate's death is now settled, but it's raising fresh concerns about oversight in the system. The company WellPath has reached a deal with Brittany Jones, whose brother Chad Raymond died May 9th, 2021 at the Eastern Kentucky Correctional Complex in West Liberty. The lawsuit claimed Raymond showed worsening symptoms for about 11 days before he died of a heart infection known as endocarditis. Court records show the case was settled June 4th, but the amount was not disclosed. WellPath has provided medical care in Kentucky prisons since 2014 and is paid about $60 million a year by this state. The company faces continued scrutiny with more than 600 lawsuits nationwide, including at least 19 in Kentucky. I'm Joe Lincoln.
2: And I'm Scott Hooper.
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8: 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Wayne.

She's a man-eater from 1982. That's Daryl Hall and John Oates, and I'm Ken Cocker. Hey, we're doing the Tuesday Cruise. So glad you could join us. A lot of great music coming up here today. We're going to play some Don Henley, so I don't want you to go away. And later on this hour, we're going to take a look, too, at some milestones and memories. So hang out. Santana.

0: Peter Gabriel and the Sledgehammers, Ken Cocker, Taylor Swift, couple of things going on. First of all, rumors she's going to get married over the July 4th weekend to Travis Kelce at Madison Square Garden. Oh, tough to keep that under wraps. So far she has, though. And I Knew It, I Knew You is the name of a new song. It goes back to her country roots. It's on the soundtrack of the movie that's forthcoming in a week or so called Toy Story 5. So if you're a Swiftie, you're going to want to check that one out.
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5: A flood watch continues until 11 a.m. tomorrow. Thunderstorms likely tonight. Otherwise, cloudy skies expected. Lows level off around 72. Winds out of the south, 5 to 10 miles per hour. Chance of thunderstorms tomorrow. Daytime highs approaching 89. A mix of clouds and sun. Lows level off around 73. Tomorrow night, clear skies. From the Wayne Weather Center, I'm meteorologist Jennifer Wojcicki. Currently, it's 82 degrees.
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0: Found out about you. And Gin Blossom's doing the cruise. I'm Ken Cocker here for Tuesday. What do we got lined up for you? Something from Steppenwolf? You bet we do. From the soundtrack of the movie Easy Rider with Peter Fonda. Remember, he was in that. And Dennis Hopper. And I believe Jack Nicholson also had a part in that movie as well. That great song's on the way in just a little bit. And Queen and David Bowie as well.
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1: 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Winners must appear in person with proper positive legal identification. Claim any prize Monday through Friday, excluding holidays, within 30 days, so the prize will be forfeited. Prizes will not be mailed or delivered. Any winner under the age of 18 must be accompanied by a parent or legal guardian. No trade or cash equivalent will be awarded for any contest prize. Any person or persons found to be in violation of these contest rules before, during, or after the respective contest or giveaway will be disqualified and will not be eligible for future contests and giveaways.
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0: 1981, Queen and David Bowie is Under Pressure. Electric Light Orchestra from the 1970s coming in a bit. First, a look at the milestones and memories for today. In 1958, the novelty song The Purple People Eater by Cheb Willie went to number one. 1962, Tony Bennett made his debut at Carnegie Hall. 1963, Barbara Streisand appeared on The Ed Sullivan Show. 1972, Bruce Springsteen signed a record deal with Columbia. In 1973, Secretariat won the Belmont Stakes, becoming the first Triple Crown winner in over 25 years, and Secretariat won that race by miles. In 1980, Richard Pryor suffered severe burns from freebasing cocaine on this day. And remember the Brady Bunch movie? Yeah, that premiered, the first one, on this day in 1995. And there's a look at the milestones and memories today. Music headlines coming your way next hour.
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7: A flood watch continues until 11 a.m. tomorrow. Thunderstorms likely tonight. Otherwise, cloudy skies expected. Lows level off around 72. Winds out of the south, 5 to 10 miles per hour. Chance of thunderstorms tomorrow. Daytime highs approaching 89. A mix of clouds and sun. Lows level off around 73. Tomorrow night, clear skies. From the Wayne Weather Center, I'm meteorologist Jennifer Wojcicki. Currently, it's 80 degrees.
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2: Kentucky State University is bracing for a drop in enrollment as leaders overhaul the school to help deal with financial problems. John Shannon reports.
3: Officials in Frankfort say new rules and program cuts will likely shrink the student body starting this fall, with a bigger decline expected over the next year. University leaders, including Provost Michael Daly and Chief Financial Officer Heather Biggard, say stricter academic and financial requirements are driving the change, with enrollment projected to fall 9% this fall and up to 20% by the spring of 2027. I'm John Shannon.
2: A Russell County jury has found 23-year-old Lee Maynard guilty of murder and tampering with physical evidence. This all stems back to the April of 2023 shooting death of his half-brother Charles Maynard at a home in Jamestown. The jury recommended life in prison. Formal sentencing is set for July 14th. And a lawsuit over an inmate death at a Kentucky prison has now been settled, but it's shining a new light on oversight of prison medical care and the company at the center of hundreds of lawsuits nationwide. Joan Lincoln has more.
4: A lawsuit over an inmate's death is now settled, but it's raising fresh concerns about oversight in the system. The company WellPath has reached a deal with Brittany Jones, whose brother Chad Raymond died May 9th, 2021 at the Eastern Kentucky Correctional Complex in West Liberty. The lawsuit claimed Raymond showed worsening symptoms for about 11 days before he died of a heart infection known as endocarditis. Court records show the case was settled June 4th, but the amount was not disclosed. WellPath has provided medical care in Kentucky prisons since 2014 and is paid about $60 million a year by this state. The company faces continued scrutiny with more than 600 lawsuits nationwide, including at least 19 in Kentucky. I'm Joe Lincoln.
2: And I'm Scott Hooper.
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Touring and making music for over 50 years now, about 53 actually. Doobie Brothers from the album The Captain and Me. That's China Grove. We're going to play some Billy Idol for you. He's headed for the Rock and Roll Hall of Fame later this year. You knew that, of course. He's coming up, and right now, a song that was one of the all-time greatest videos associated with it is Twist.

0: I always like that movie, The Wedding Singer, and of course he makes a cameo at the end on the airplane, Billy Idol. White Wedding, he goes into the Rock and Roll Hall of Fame on November the 14th, and this is Ken Cocker. Well, have you heard about the sequel? Not the sequel, the spinoff of The Big Bang Theory that's coming out, Stewart Fails to Save the Universe. It's going to be on HBO Max, starring four of the characters from that original show. It's Stewart and his girlfriend Denise, and the rock guy, as Sheldon always said about him, that was Bert. And Barry Kripke. And also understand that Will Wheaton is going to be making an appearance in this show, either as himself or as some sort of a character. And there's going to be 10 episodes. They'll drop weekly beginning on July 23rd. And they're looking forward to it. There's a couple of trailers out there available for you to check out.
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3: A flood watch continues until 11 a.m. tomorrow. Thunderstorms likely tonight, otherwise cloudy skies expected. Lows level off around 72. Winds out of the south, 5 to 10 miles per hour. Chance of thunderstorms tomorrow. Daytime highs approaching 89, a mix of clouds and sun. Lows level off around 73. Tomorrow night, clear skies. From the Wayne Weather Center, I'm meteorologist Jennifer Wojcicki. Right now, it's 78 degrees.
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0: Glenn Frey lived, I believe it was underneath Jackson Browne in the apartment below him, in the garden apartment, and heard Jackson Browne writing that song and just starting and stopping and starting and stopping over and over and over. And that's how Glenn Frey learned to write a song. Doctor My Eyes, early 1970s, as I mentioned, that's Jackson Browne. Steve Miller Band Journey, they're coming right up.
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1: 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Winners must appear in person with proper positive legal identification, claim any prize Monday through Friday, excluding holidays, within 30 days, so the prize will be forfeited. Prizes will not be mailed or delivered. Any winner under the age of 18 must be accompanied by a parent or legal guardian. No trade or cash equivalent will be awarded for any contest prize. Any person or persons found to be in violation of these contest rules before, during, or after the respective contest or giveaway will be disqualified and will not be eligible for future contests and giveaways.
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0: And the first single from an album that came out 50 years ago called Fly Like an Eagle, the three big hit singles on there, Take the Money and Run, and then Rocket Me, and then the title track. And this is Ken Cocker doing the cruise. So glad to have you along. Let's take a look-see at music headlines and find out if there's anything here that piques your interest about a particular artist or group. The movie Frampton has made its appearance at the Tribeca Festival in New York, got pretty good reviews, and it will open nationwide throughout the balance of the summer and on into the fall. Peter Frampton is who it's about, of course. David Lee Roth has extended his 2026 tour with dates through September. A new compilation of unreleased Prince songs called Timeless is hitting stores on August the 28th. And Bob Dylan has topped the New York Times list of the greatest living American songwriters. And there you have it, my friends. A look-see. Music headlines today.
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8: A flood watch continues until 11 a.m. tomorrow. Thunderstorms likely tonight. Otherwise, cloudy skies expected. Lows level off around 72. Winds out of the south, 5 to 10 miles per hour. Chance of thunderstorms tomorrow. Daytime highs approaching 89. A mix of clouds and sun. Lows level off around 73. Tomorrow night, clear skies. From the Wayne Weather Center, I'm meteorologist Jennifer Wojcicki. Right now, 76.
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